That was Sunday from Groovy Room featuring Haze and Park Jae Bum to kick off the Sunday edition. And we were talking about that math problem that was solved in just 88 hours by AI. Wow, amazing, right? Humans couldn't solve it for years. But that was really interesting, right? A bit of food for thought. When you are tackling something like a math problem, or like something philosophical, right? It's an issue that has been debated for centuries. Is it really the answer that matters at all? And if it does, is it as important as the process along the way? The to and fro, the back and forth, the you say A, I say B, and going up and down? AI is weaving itself into our daily routines at an incredible speed, isn't it? It writes, it creates artwork, it translates, and now it's even cracking tough mathematical conundrums. But as AI becomes brilliant at more and more things, I feel that grappling with problems on our own, asking the right questions, and bouncing ideas off others becomes even more crucial. Making the most of AI without losing our own ability to think deeply, it is a tricky balance. So why not take a little time this weekend to mull it over, right? To just think about a problem, to not just hit it on the head with a sledgehammer that is AI, but to think about all the nuances. And I do believe there are certainly things that we can just leave to AI and say, okay, that's great. Things like, I don't know, translation of documents, which is what I use it for a lot. Unless you are then having to use those translated documents in a certain context, like knowing deeply the cultural context of something that's been written in another language, then I think that kind of thing is okay. But where I think there's more to gain from the process is when there's a lot of debate involved, when there is perhaps no one right answer. In math problems, maybe there is, but I still think the process of getting together with other fellow experts in a certain field and discussing things and coming back again next week or the next year and following up, there's a charm to that, right? There's a real human aspect to this that I don't think we want to lose. So let's not just use AI for absolutely everything like a blanket. Let's think about it carefully, okay? We're going to get into some more music now on our Sunday edition. It's Isayon's Language.

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If you're down on Jeju-do Island, you might meet our researchers on the street, and we'd really appreciate just a few minutes of your time, and that will help you get a station more tailored to your needs as well. So it's selfish at the end of the day. Benny's saying, humans doing math, that is also good as well. Yeah, we don't want to leave everything to AI, because I was thinking about this with warfare. Like AI, drones, in the end, it's just going to be robots fighting robots. And what's the point? And if it's not, if it's robots fighting humans, that is so unethical, isn't it? It's a kind of zero-sum game, which does seem a bit ridiculous. I know we're going into the weeds now. Sophie's on board as well, saying, good morning, Peter, Mini Pidinim, the Daily K crew. Thank you for joining us from all the way in Kota Kinabalu. We do appreciate it. Coming up on the show today, we've got Poll Pulse next, where we'll look at a survey and its results that have been conducted on a Korean audience, and we'll go through some of the interesting answers and why they've ranked high or low. Then we've got Ooh Fancy That, which is an issue in Korea that I'll summarize for you. We haven't gone over it in too much depth, and I'll give you my own opinions as well. And then in the second half, after 10 a.m. KST, we've got your Sunday song request, which will play back to back to back to back, not uninterrupted, because I will have to read out your messages in between them. We got Togyong Su up next with Guitarist, and then Tens Out West.

What do Koreans eat, wear, think, and more? Let's delve into the minds of Korean people through intriguing polls. Welcome to Poll Pulse. An interesting survey question. This week, this was put to a Korean audience. The topic is... What gifts do you actually want to receive for Chuseok? So starting next Thursday, one of Korea's biggest traditional holidays kicks off. The Chuseok holiday break, our autumn Thanksgiving festival. In Korea, exchanging gifts around the holidays is a big tradition, rooted in our culture of sharing and chong, that emotional attachment, showing appreciation and keeping bonds warm with the people who matter most. It all stems from an old custom where folks celebrated the year's harvest and shared newly harvested grains, which has simply carried over into modern gift giving. I reckon plenty of people right now are fretting over, what on earth should I get for Chuseok this time around? So, let's count down the top gifts Koreans actually hope to unwrap. Here we go. Kicking off at number 5, processed foods like tinned tuna and canned ham. With their long shelf life, they keep forever in the pantry, making them a brilliant fallback for solo households and families alike. Practically nobody turns their nose up at them. It's familiar comfort food, perfect for when you're stuck for a quick side dish. Plus, these gift sets are practical, well-rounded, and easy on the pocket without being awkward. When I first saw canned ham as a gift set here, I was really confused. But it is one that we love to receive now because you can keep it in the cupboard for months and then pull it out and fry it with some kimchi and just have a nice quick meal. Coming in at number 4, health supplements such as red ginseng and multivitamins. These are perennial favourites for parents and elders. While they tend to be a little bit on the pricier side, and you do need to do your homework on brands and ingredients, they carry the lovely sentiment of wishing someone good health. And taking the number 3 spot, fruit gift hampers. Oh, I love one of these. Although, if you get too much fruit, then it goes to waste, doesn't it? Fresh fruit is a must-have for traditional ancestral rites tables known as charesang. When family and relatives gather for the holidays, it's the quintessential dessert to slice up and share around after a big meal. Yeah, we have fruit as a dessert often here. Lately, these hampers have become far fancier, featuring premium picks like shine muscat grapes, apple mangoes and melons. So, yeah, you're spoilt for choice. So, numbers 5 through to 3 we've covered. What kind of gifts would you like to receive at Chuseok or your traditional holidays? Let us know. We'll be back after this one from Park Hyo-shin, Gift.

And we're back for Poll Pulse with the topic question today. What gifts do Koreans actually want to receive for Chuseok? Let me run through 5 through to 3 one more time. Processed foods like tinned tuna or canned ham, health supplements like red ginseng, and fruit hampers. So, what is number 2 and 1? Let's check out your messages first. Siska saying, food hampers for me. Benny saying, I think the luncheon meat one for me that starts with an S. That is the big brand here. You can get low salt, low sugar. Is it sugar as well in there? I'm not sure, but definitely low salt ones that are better for your health. And then many people like to also boil it in water first to remove a few more of the fats and oils. All right, coming in. At number 2, the runner-up spot, fresh meat gift sets featuring Korean beef, hanu, and short ribs. Oh, these are so good, but so expensive. You can talk about like hundreds of thousands of won, literally like hundreds of dollars. Year after year, these consistently top the sales charts at department stores and supermarkets throughout the holiday season. The crowd pleasers are usually the sets built around prime cuts for grilling, so think sirloin, tenderloin, and strip loin. You really can't go wrong with high quality beef. It immediately becomes the star of the holiday feast. Which brings us to the big question. What is the absolute number one gift Koreans want for Chuseok? Drumroll, please. It is cold, hard cash and gift vouchers, which are a little less cold and hard, I suppose. So not just for Chuseok, but for Parents' Day, birthdays, you name it, cash is universally top of the list. It's the ultimate in practicality, giving the recipient total freedom to spend it on whatever they genuinely need or fancy. And for the person giving it, it saves all that head scratching trying to figure out someone else's tastes. Further down the list, other popular picks included digital gadgets, alcoholic drinks, seafood hampers, daily household essentials, traditional foods, and sweet treats like coffee and bakery sets. That sounds good to me. We've given and received, I think, luxury tea sets as well. Not like breaking the bank or anything. I think because of inflation, now a decent gift set is going to cost at least 20,000 won.

won, right? Maybe pushing 30,000 won. And then the nice ones for closer friends and family, yeah, you're talking upwards of 50 to 100,000 won. It has changed from back in the day where you could spend about 10, maybe less than 15,000 won on these gift sets. So holiday gift trends might change with the times, but the warm regards and the heartfelt chong, that emotional attachment, that affection behind them, stay very much the same. I think you will agree. We'll be back after our next couple of tracks. B1A4, 그대와 함께, with you, and Urban Zacapa's Beautiful My Love, 그대 고운 내 사랑.

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2: Miss Andriani saying, don't eat sirloin. Oh, that's the name of our lion mascot. Yeah, we did it ironically because we were saying his favourite food was steak, sirloin. But yeah, I'm going to feel guilty now. Sirloin is my favourite cut. It's known as dungsim here in Korea. And gotdungsim is the highly marbled one, which is my absolute fave. You also said, cash is less thoughtful in my opinion, but it is the easiest. Yeah, it's tough, isn't it? It does feel, from an emotional point of view, as a little bit, not distasteful, that's too strong of a word, but you know what I mean. But here in Korea, especially parents, I think from kids, they do enjoy getting that, you know, once they've retired and they've not got as much disposable income. We do have prizes to give away, and maybe you'll give this as a Chuseok present or gift, who knows. 3-month premium memberships to talk to me in korean.com, TTMIK. And we've also got the Kwiga Teen and Yongo books for our Korean listeners. 영어 청취력 키우고 싶다면 선물 드리고 있습니다. 원하신 분들은 카카오톡을 통해서 Daily K 영어로 검색하시고 DAILYK 선물 귀티형 이렇게 보내주시면 당첨되실 수 있습니다. So yes, you can become a winner if you send in 선물 gift or something like that via Kakao Talk, where I use names Daily K. Let's get into some more music and jump into Ooh Fancy That, which is something in Korea that I will summarize for you and give you my own 2 cents on. Changgiha next with Nona Nana, same same.

I'll personally choose an issue, give you a summary, and my own opinions in Ooh, Fancy That. The news that caught my eye this past few days has been the employment numbers for people in their 20s in Korea, and the headline, it dropped at the fastest rate since the Asian financial crisis known as the IMF in 1998. So the steep decline, I thought, oh, it's because we've got an aging popularity, less people in their 20s, but it is worryingly outpacing the demographic shrink of the age bracket itself. So the population of 20-somethings declined by 3.5%, but the number of employed dropped by 5.6%, showing that the slump was driven by economic and hiring dynamics rather than just population decline. Interestingly, individuals in their 30s saw notable job growth and reached an employment rate of nearly 81%. So the trend seems

seems to be entry into the workforce later. That has always been a thing in Korea because of military service for guys and also people doing more education, like maybe a master's degree or further. And so you've seen it before where kids will stay with their parents for longer, maybe their mid-20s to late-20s, and maybe not have the pressures of getting into the workforce as quickly as in other parts of the world. But we need to certainly have youngsters in the workforce to be on that path to getting something more stable, at least in my opinion, so we shouldn't ignore this out of hand at the same time. This is a 5-year low employment rate. The employment rate for 20s, it slid to 59.1%, falling below 60% for the first time in 5 years. Let's get people working. It'll help the economy. I don't know how AI is going to affect this, but fingers crossed.

That was from Nam Yu Jong, 자기소개서 백수. As in, it sounded like 백수, which is someone who's unemployed, but the English title 백수 is interesting. 자기소개서 is like a document where you are introducing yourself, like a self-introduction document. And it's what you need, like a personal statement for when you are asking to get a job, when you're applying somewhere, right? What do you think, and what's it like in your country in terms of youth employment slash unemployment? It does seem like many parts of the world, it's not easy for the younger generation to find something to do. And eventually, that's going to have some real big negative effects, isn't it? And I think that's just going to have to be a paradigm shift with AI and technology. It might not be the case that we all have a job for life anymore, or a job at all at certain periods and portions of our life. Seri from Dalshabet up next with Night Drive.

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That's A-R-I-R-A-N-G. 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Also, search the same thing. On the YouTube live stream, you can see all the shows. The channel's name is Arirang Radio, K-pop, K-culture, and news from Korea. If you're down in Jeju Island, you can listen to us on the FM dial. 88.7 FM in Jeju City, 88.1 in Seogwipo, and 101.9 in the Daejeon area. You can watch again and listen again to much of our content on the YouTube channel, and we also have a curated AI report which is available via the website and Arirang Radio's Instagram account. Hour number two just around the corner. It's your Sunday song requests, which can have longer shout-out messages than the weekday. They can be sent in via KakaoTalk, usernames Daily K, via the app, the website, Instagram, Arirang Daily K, all one word is our handle. To take us out of hour one, it's Chung Dong Ha with Oasis.

Particulate matter refers to a variety of fine and ultrafine particles, ranging from elemental carbon and ions to mineral dust. These particles, which are 1/20th to 1/5th the thickness of human hair, can cause hay fever, eye inflammation, and bronchitis. When they enter the body through the respiratory tract, they can penetrate all the way into the pulmonary cavity. Long-term inhalation is known to lead to asthma, lung disease, and even premature death. Most studies show that while short-term inhalation does not give rise to sudden physical changes, persistent exposure can affect long-term health. Note, however, that children, the elderly, and those suffering from respiratory illnesses need to take extra precautions, as their health may be adversely affected even from short-term inhalation. If a fine dust advisory has been issued, avoid any prolonged or unnecessary outdoor activities. Children, seniors, and lung or heart disease patients in particular are advised to stay indoors. If such individuals must go outdoors, they should put on a dust mask and avoid areas with heavy vehicle traffic. Kindergartens and elementary schools should refrain from holding outdoor classes, and it is best even for normal healthy individuals to avoid outdoor activities altogether if they can.

0: the event of a fine dust warning, children, seniors, and patients should not go outside. If this cannot be avoided, be sure to receive medical consultation beforehand. You must put on a dust mask, even for normal healthy individuals who are planning to go out. Kindergartens and elementary schools must prohibit outdoor activities and shorten or even cancel scheduled classes. Middle and high schools should also refrain from holding classes outdoors. You can get the latest information and updates on the air quality here in Korea at www.airkorea.or.kr, run by the Ministry of Environment.
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2: Welcome back to the second half of Hashtag Daily K. Thank you very much for sticking with us for hour number two of the show on a Sunday. It's the 20th of September. I'm your host, Peter Bint, and that means we've got your Sunday song requests coming up soon. Back-to-back songs from you and longer shout-out messages that we can read on a Sunday because we've got a bit of extra time. If you want to get involved in this next week or any future week, then don't be shy. Send in your messages either via the website and the application. There's also Kakao Talk, where you just need to add us. Our username there is DailyK. And then there's also Instagram. Our handle on that social media platform is Arirang Daily K, all one word. Remember, Arirang is A-R-I-R-A-N-G. We do also need to tell you about the TalkTalk Korea 2026 Global Content Contest. It's for you to talk about Korea in some way, shape or form every year. And this year's theme is My First K-Culture Moment, right? So you can do it via video, via photo, via drawing and illustration. If you just search out TalkTalk Korea 2026, there's this fabulous shiny website and it gives you all the details on how to take part. There's a prize pool of more than $26,000 and the first prize gets a Minister of Culture, Sports and Tourism Award. How cool is that to put on your resume or CV? We also have our own Arirang Radio survey going on at the moment. That's being done with Gallup Korea, and we'd really appreciate your feedback if you live in Korea. We've done a survey for the global listeners already this year, so it's now for people who are in Korea. Not necessarily native Koreans, you can be a foreigner as long as you reside here. The link is on the website on the left-hand side of the player. There's a banner. Click on that. You can also come to the application and find the link. And finally, if you're down on Jeju-do Island, we have researchers on the streets, actually. If you bump into one, please, I know I'm the same. I'm just like, no, I haven't got any time. But if you notice that it's for Arirang Radio and you listen, then it really will help you get more out of the station. So fingers crossed, you can give us your answers to their questions. Let's get on to our first two songs. These are not part of your Sunday requests. These are our producer Minnie's picks. So first up, it is To Us with Hey Hey. And then we've got Eunice, Skyland, Starland, 하늘땅, 별땅.

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It is the time where I like to think of it as a world tour, because we visit our listeners through their shout-out messages and song requests. It's got to be K-Music, of course, and I feel like I travel through your words. So please do not be shy, and even if you're here in Korea, I want your song request, because I want to know what you're doing here, where you live, etc., etc., and then I can travel Korea as well. Hal Cirino from Brazil, first up, says, Aoba, King Peter and the Daily K team, happy weekend. You gave me that as a greeting in Brazilian, right? I hope I said it the right way and I've not forgotten already how to pronounce that. Today, I want to do my own Halsey's on the block. Yay. Oh, I like this. Let's do that. Let's all have our own on the block segment. If you don't listen to Daily K on a Monday, you might not know, but Peter's on the Block is our flagship corner where we invite some amazing guests into the studio for an interview. If they're a musician, then they might play their music. If they've got a skill to show off, they might do that in the studio, including our taekwondo practitioner a couple of Peters on the Blocks ago, who broke that board with like a one-inch punch. That was amazing. Hasirino says, I'm going to introduce you to a Korean singer and a bossa guitarist who was in Brazil about 2 months ago. She goes by the name of Somda, and her IG is Somda Koreana, which means something like the sound of the Korean girl. And I think this is genuinely genius. She released an EP in 2023 called Somda Chip, which follows the same idea as the Portuguese expression Somda Casa. Ah, so she must have some Portuguese influence, I assume. He said, she's an amazing musician and a true lover of bossa nova, samba, forró, and jazz. She took part in some Brazilian festivals in Itaúnas and Salvador at the end of June. And more recently, she became part of Soul Bossa Society. If you don't know them, I highly recommend checking them out. I love the fact that Korean indie music scene is taking such good care of bossa nova, maybe even more than Brazil, where it has become really kind of niche. It was already a niche genre, but nowadays funk has taken over the mainstream. I don't know her legal name, and somehow that mystery makes me enjoy her work even more. And I hope you like this introduction. I'd love to see her on Arirang someday. Oh yeah, that would be amazing. I'd love to have her on. We'll see if we can make any inroads into that. He said, I'd like to request 발길 가는 대로, Wherever My Feet Take Me by Somda. Stay funny, many blessings, and thank you. Thank you, Hal Cirino, for that introduction. I feel like we've had a little mini Peters on the Block, at least intro part, right? Now, heading over to Manila in the Philippines with Benny's request. Benny says, Happy Sunday. Hope you're all having a great weekend so far. Yeah, so far so good. I'm playing football today for the first time at my son's new school with the parents there. Really looking forward to that. He said, Happy to have your family friend Peter and violinist Han Soo-jin on Peter's on the Block last Monday. And oh my God. She has a good talent and her performances were absolutely amazing. We ran out of time because of how good it was listening to her stories of her success. A lot of holidays that Korea will observe over the next few weeks, and my goodness, I'm looking forward to Chuseok and the 3+1 because the Sunday is a regular off day for the weekend. Yeah, we got 4 days off in total from Thursday. We have a big chance to observe and look at the traditions once again. I found out that next year, the 2027 one, will go from the 14th Tuesday to the 16th Thursday. And in 2028, it will be from Monday to Wednesday, October 2nd to the 4th. I hope everyone is preparing for big weekends. Oh yeah, that 2028 one sounds good. That's 5 days off in a row. Gotta make the most of that. Speaking of which, Benny says, I'm on an overload of game observations around football. LAFC had a Korean Heritage Night last Wednesday, the 9th. It was also against the New York Red Bulls, which Arsenal legend Thierry Henry also played for before. Yeah, he did, didn't he? And I saw some stars who visited and watched the game, including Daniel Dae Kim. A 2-0 win after a lot of draws in the past few games, and with now a few more games left to go.
Yeah, Sonnemann has gone a little bit off the boil, I've heard from other experts, football experts. He just doesn't look like his regular self. And, you know, he is getting older now for a football player, so we'll have to see how his role develops. He said, song request, Gunnarji Annan Iagi Story by Iba D. Have a great weekend, everyone, from Benny. Okie dokie, let's get to those two. First up, Somda's Wherever My Feet Take Me, and then Iba D's Never Ending Story.

Loving the vibe in the studio. Absolutely brilliant stuff. Okay, let's get to some more music requests from more eclectic places in the world as well. Trinidad and Tobago. I do hope I get to go there one day. I've heard so much about it in terms of being a lovely paradise destination, but I highly doubt it, to be quite honest. So, going vicariously through Mata Hari's messages. Hello, Peter, Arirang Radio staff, and especially the Daily K behind-the-scenes staff and the lucky listeners out there. The year is almost over, and I feel as if I haven't blinked properly, and we're entering 2027. Am I the only one who thinks the world is spinning faster than it should? Imagine if that was happening, right? Would we notice? I guess with clocks, you know,

be terrible things that happen, terrible people out there. But for the most part, I do think, yeah, and believe in that mantra. Life is beautiful. Steve from San Francisco next says, hello, Peter. Happy Sunday, and hoping you and the Daily K listeners were able to have a relaxful weekend, which means we're a week away now from Chuseok holidays. A week ago on Friday, 9/11, I was able to attend my first night market in San Francisco's Chinatown. This event was held every second Friday of the month, although the one in October will be the last one for the year. The night market was created to bring more customer traffic to the struggling Chinatown restaurants and businesses. Unlike many of the night markets in Asia, this one had mostly bakery and restaurant booths selling closeout dim sum. What's closeout dim sum? I've not heard of that. Pastries and other goodies that weren't sold during the day and primarily sold in plastic containers and bags. There are also a handful of fresh food vendors, as well as jewelry, souvenir and community booths. I came to the market mainly to watch Chinatown Music Band that had been around for almost 50 years, playing old 1970s and 80s pop and R&B music. On this occasion, they performed on a makeshift stage in the middle of the street and were playing tribute to 9/11, and specifically for a Chinese-American flight attendant named Betty Ong, who was aboard the hijacked American Airlines Flight 11 that hit the first World Trade Tower. Oh, in honor of 9/11. Oh my goodness. She made a 23-minute call to the ground crew for American Airlines, notifying about the hijack, which eventually led to the FAA to ground all the airplanes. A rec center in Chinatown was named after her and a foundation set up in her name. Oh, that's lovely. The performances from the band, including the tribute song, were very touching and refreshing. Have you ever had any memorable experiences with night markets in South Korea? Well, I went to the early Pamdokgebi Shijangs, the like night goblin markets as they've been termed, and I think they're still going strong, but this was about, I want to say, 7-8 years ago, before Corona, at the Pampo Bridge area, and they had loads of food trucks, and the night market stalls, for me, were not the main event, because we went there to have a picnic, but there were beautiful little trinkets and things like this, from what I remember, and a nice atmosphere by the Han River. He said, please could you play Gippum Sulpum Arumdaun Maum, Joy, Sorrow, A Beautiful Heart by Ang Mu. Oh, I like the theme of these two requests. Life is Beautiful will play first from Wanus, and then that one from Ang Mu afterwards.

beautiful. I could imagine Hun Soo-jin playing the strings at the end of that song. Leon from Singapore next on our Sunday song requests, our world tour as I call it, says, Hi King Peter, I would like to request Why, Please Tell Me Why, yeah, the Y at the start there is the letter Y, by Freestyle this week. And before you ask why this particular song, guess where I am right now? I'm currently in Taipei. That's amazing. I really want to go to Taipei and Taiwan. We were meant to go for a wedding. I think I've said this story many times. It was during COVID and we never got around to it. He said, today is actually my final day here before I head back to Singapore tomorrow. And the song felt like a perfect choice because there's a Taiwanese remake of Why, Please Tell Me Why too. That was one of my favorite songs from when I came to Korea in 2004-5 after graduating from university. Why, baby, love you so much, never you. Anyway, we're going to listen to it, so don't worry. I was actually really into Taiwanese pop music and Taiwanese culture when I was younger. Long before I became interested in Korean culture. Visiting Taiwan had been a childhood dream of mine for the longest time, so being here now feels a little surreal. After all these years, I'm finally living that dream, and even better, I get to experience it while traveling with my family. Heart emoji. Oh, that's so sweet. We've been exploring Taipei, eating lots of good food, visiting places I've always wanted to see, and just enjoying our time together. It's been a really meaningful trip for me, especially because it feels like I'm reconnecting with a part of my childhood that I never really forgot. And I will also like to take this opportunity to wish my sister Lynn a very happy birthday. Her birthday is on the 17th, which was actually one of the reasons we decided to make this family trip during this period. So this trip is partly a birthday celebration for her too. It's funny how a song can bring back memories from a completely different chapter of your life, from being a kid listening to Taiwanese pop, to discovering Korean music and culture, and now finally getting to travel to Taiwan with my family. I guess life really does take us on unexpected journeys. That's the beauty of us, isn't it? King Peter, please play Why, Tell Me Why by Freestyle for me this Sunday and sending birthday wishes to Lynn from Taipei. Happy birthday, Lynn. Happy birthday. I want to go to Taipei as well. It's not got any kind of memories for me. I didn't know about any Taiwanese pop when I was growing up in London, to be honest, but still. Last on our list today for now says, Sophie from Kotikinabalu, who says, Good morning, Peter, Mini Pity Nim, the Daily K crew, Sirloin, the lovely mascot, Mianamnida, I'm sorry, I've been MIA, missing in action. Just a lot of stuff to attend to here. By the way, it was An Team's comeback last week, and I was so excited. Their songs are just amazing. Especially this song Mark on Me, they had really left a mark on me. May I listen to the song from An Team? Thank you, everyone. Oh, short and sweet. I like it. We also had an echo here from Siska saying, Omo, Leon, so jelly jelly and enjoy your birthday, Lynn. Oh, it's so nice when listeners do this to one another as well. So we will play that song first for Leon. It is a classic in K-pop. More of a kind of R&B cool hip-hop vibe to it as well. There's a bit of rap on there. And then An Team's Mark on Me.

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5: 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Just search Arirang Radio. A better late than never song request just squeezing in time from Siska in Jakarta asking for one of our old DJ's requests. Sophia, who used to be the host of Cinefactory after our show, right? Miss seeing her around. And this one features Andrew Tre, Put Us to Rest, and then we'll close off the show.

And that has us at the end of our show today, but we've got tomorrow for Peter's On The Block, a Chuseok special Daily K Gugak Korean traditional music concert. We've been spoilt with music recently with violinist Sujin last Monday, and so we're going to have a Gugak practitioner, Lee Jae-duk, Park Jae-hyuk, Kim Do-hyun, three of them coming in for live performances. Because it is such a traditional holiday of Chuseok this week, we are starting on Thursday. Friday is Chuseok proper. We thought that would be lovely, and I'm sure your ears will be delighted as well. So make sure you tune in tomorrow, 9 a.m. KST. The Gugak practitioners, the musicians, will be in after 10 a.m. KST. Just FYI. Any questions, send those in advance too. And you can do that via the website, application, KakaoTalk, usernames Daily K, and Instagram, Arirang Daily K, all one word. When we have the live video stream from the studio, which is usually our weekday editions, then you can write up questions there, and you can do in real time tomorrow as well. And I will try and keep my eye on the chat. I often get involved as well. To all our staff members behind the scenes, thank you very much for your help. Our producer, Lee Min-hee, who is really passionate about the show, one of the best producers I've worked with, I've got to say. And our writers, Kim Jong-hee and Kwak Kyung-ok, who are also sterling and magnificent. Kwak Kyung-ok, our junior writer, has been with me since the very start of this show. It'll be 10 years in about, 30 days' time? It's unbelievable. No, 20 days' time, isn't it? 10th of October 2016 is when Daily K was born. To take us out, it is Park Hae-won, Hins, 3 days after. Sam Il-hoo, it's been your Daily Dose of Korea. Hashtag Daily K out.

0: Can you hear it? This is the sound of life. Clear, pure water flowing through the deep, hidden veins of Jeju-do Island. Because groundwater stays deep beneath the surface, it remains hidden from our eyes. But being unseen means it requires even more meticulous care. It demands a level of management that is both invisible and absolute. This is why JPDC uses the eyes of science. We operate a 24-hour surveillance network that never sleeps. With 62 monitoring stations placed strategically around our water sources, we capture the faintest breath of Jeju's groundwater, recording its status with total honesty. We go beyond just watching. Using our proprietary AI models, we predict groundwater levels up to 3 months in advance. Preventing issues before they even arise, this is a smart, uncompromising standard of Jeju Samdasu. To protect the water, we must first protect the land. Since 2002, we have been purchasing the land surrounding our sources. Today, 710,000 square meters of land, vast and untouched, is preserved in its purest state, shielded from any pollution. In every sip of water you take today, there is a promise. A promise to use science to prove what nature has given us and to ensure this purity flows unchanged for generations to come. Enriching Jeju, bringing happiness to its people. A cleaner tomorrow for Jeju, created by JPDC.
1: The time is 11 a.m.

Crunchers! I'm your DJ Jihee, and this is Culture Crunch. In Wildflower, a beloved poem by Korean poet Na Tae-ju, there is a famous line. You have to look closely to see its beauty. You have to look for a long time to find it lovely. You are the same. Even familiar things can feel new when we slow down and really look. So why not walk a little slower today? You might notice a tiny wildflower you've always walked right past. Let's start today's Hype Hive with our first song. Here's 소년소녀 Boy and Girl by 정은채 with Thomas Cook.

Our first story comes from the world of cinema. Now, legendary Korean filmmaker Lee Chang-dong is back with his first film in 8 years, and Venice has welcomed his return. Possible Love, or 가능한 사랑 in Korean, has won the Grand Jury Prize at the 83rd Venice International Film Festival, the first Korean film ever to do so. Now, among 21 films in competition, Possible Love won the Silver Lion Grand Jury Prize, the festival's second highest honor after the Golden Lion. It also won the Phi Pressy Prize, awarded separately by international film critics, giving the film 2 awards in Venice. But Lee Chang-dong's history with Venice goes back 24 years. So in 2002, Lee Chang-dong won Best Director at Venice for Oasis. And the film took 3 awards that year, including Moon So-ri's Best Young Actor or Actress Award and the Phi Pressy Prize. Now, 24 years later, Lee Chang-dong has returned to the Venice podium with Possible Love. What an honor! And this win is even more special because it's his first film since Burning 8 years ago. On stage, he explained why he made it. He said he wanted to ask what cinema can and should do in an age when work is disappearing and human connections are breaking down. He took the award as encouragement to keep asking that question. So, what is Possible Love about? Well, the film follows two couples, Ho Seok, a laid-off worker, and his wife, Miok, and documentary filmmaker Ye Ji, who wants to film them, and her husband, Sang-woo. As their very different lives become intertwined, they confront both their differences and their hidden desires. The cast includes Seol Kyung-gu, Jeon Do-yeon, Cho Yeo-jung, and Cho In-sung. And after hearing all that, I want to see it myself. And because I watched director Lee Chang-dong's Burning a few years ago, I'm really curious to know how this film will unfold. Well, Possible Love opens in select Korean theaters this Wednesday, September 23rd, before arriving on Netflix on November 6th. Now, 24 years after his first Venice win, Lee Chang-dong is back with another award-winning film. Now, we'll see how Korean audiences respond to the questions he asks. Let's take a listen to 2 songs. Here are 사랑은 지날수록 더욱 선명하게 남아, Love Is by 전상근, and 생각을 멈추다 보면, When I Stop Thinking by 최유리.

0: We're back after listening to 사랑은 지날수록 더욱 선명하게 남아 Love Is by 전상근 and 생각을 멈추다 보면 When I Stop Thinking by 최유리. Moving on to our second story, which is from the 2026 Aichi Nagoya Asian Games in Japan. Ahead of the official opening, Korea's men's basketball team got off to a strong start. Now, the real highlight of the group stage was the final game against Japan, and Korea won it convincingly. Korea beat host nation Japan 100-83 on the 13th. After earlier wins over Saudi Arabia and Indonesia, Korea finished 3-0, topping Group A and advancing to the quarterfinals. Korea is ranked 57th in the world compared with Japan at 22nd, which is a lot higher, right? And this wasn't a victory carried by just one player. Several players stepped up. Now, Lee Jong-hyun led both teams with 25 points, including 5 three-pointers. Chang Jae-seok added 18 and Lee Hyun-jung 16. Korea trailed 42-40 at halftime, but consecutive threes from Lee Jong-hyun late in the third quarter turned the game round. Korea then pulled away in the fourth to win by 17. Now, three straight wins got Korea through the group stage, but then came the real test. They faced Jordan in the quarterfinals on the 16th. Now, the Korean men's basketball team, which advanced to the quarterfinals, like I mentioned, with a perfect group stage record, crushed Jordan 114-80. Well, Korea is now chasing its first Asian Games men's basketball title in 12 years. Its last gold came at the 2014 Incheon Asian Games. After a strong start, we'll be cheering them on as they try to return to the top. Let's take another music break and come back after listening to The Triumph by L'Optimist featuring Simon Dominic and Shalala by Taeyong.
1: The Triumph L'Optimist DJ Sweet

Those were The Triumph by L'Optimus featuring Simon Dominic and Sha-la-la by Taeyong. Now, our third story is about a different kind of autumn getaway. We're heading to the border region for the first ever DMZ Peace Festa. Not sure what that name means, right? Well, think of it as a journey where you walk through and even stay in the DMZ border region. Can you imagine? Launched this year by the Ministry of Culture, Sports, and Tourism and the Korea Tourism Organization, the program explores the DMZ, or the Demilitarized Zone, through three themes, which include nature and ecology, local life, and reflection and healing. The first event was held in Kanghwa on September 12th and 13th, followed by Cheollon this weekend, September 26th and 27th. And in Cheollon, there are plenty of different ways to explore. Under the theme, A Land of Peace, Full of Life, the program includes media art, street performances, a disco event, and an overnight backpacking experience near the Soisan Mountain. Now, there's also a motorcycle program with BMW taking riders around key security sites in Cheollon. But what's interesting isn't just the activities they provide. It's also a new way of looking at this DMZ zone. Rather than seeing it only as a symbol of division and pain, the event invites visitors to experience it as a place of nature, local life, and travel as well. Some programs will continue through October as part of DMZ Visit Month. It's a chance to go beyond the history of division and discover another side of Korea's border region. Now, I know that if many foreigners come visit Korea, the DMZ is one of the many places that they always want to go see. And if you're visiting around this time of the year, then you should definitely go check it out, because it's not just about sightseeing, but they also have programs that you can participate in. Let's take another music break and take a listen to 바람이 불어오는 곳, Where Wind Comes From by J-Rabbit.

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1: We're back after listening to 바람이 불어오는 곳, Where Wind Comes From by Jerry Rabbit, and 낙원, Paradise by Psy, featuring 이재훈. For our fourth story, grab a mask and let's head to 안동. It's time for the 2026 Andong International Mask Dance Festival, or 탈춤 Festival. Is it all about Korean mask dance or Korean 탈춤? Well, not at all. It's an international festival, so performers from 24 countries are ready to join the party. This year, 28 teams from 24 countries will take part. Along with Korea's UNESCO-listed traditional mask dance, there will be 탈춤 from around the world, like other mask dances, creative theater, and traditional outdoor performances as well. And this year's theme is Memory of Masks, Dance for All. And the festival isn't confined to one venue. Different parts of Andong become part of the celebration. And the festival runs for 11 days from September 24th to October 4th across Chungang Line 1942 Andong Station. And then there's the Talchum Park as well, and downtown Andong as well as Hauhe Village. Visitors can move between venues while experiencing both the city and its traditional culture. And the fun doesn't stop when the sun goes down. This year, nighttime programs have been expanded to encourage international visitors to stay even longer. Highlights include a global nighttime mask parade and events linked to Sonyu Julbulnori, Andong's traditional fireworks display. The festival has also been selected as one of the Culture Ministry's 2026 to 2028 global festivals. World mask dances by day and parades and fireworks even by night, Andong should be quite a party this fall. Enjoy that if you're around. And let's take another song break and listen to 탈춤 Mask Dance by 활주로, Runway, and 안동역에서 at Andong Station by 진성.

We're back after listening to 탈춤, Mask Dance by 활주로, Runway, and 안동역에서 at 안동 Station by 진성. And finally, to our last piece of news. Overseas, TikTok is full of 불닭 challenges, while visitors to Korea take photos at famous K-drama locations. These days, that letter K, that big, big letter K, is familiar almost everywhere. Now, an exhibition this time around in Seoul is bringing many different sides of that K together in one place. It's called Eight Colors of K, Regions Full of K. Held on the first floor of 청와대 사랑채, the exhibition explores the regional roots behind today's K culture. It brings together heritage and contemporary culture from five major regions across Korea. The exhibition runs through December 31st. And just because it focuses on regional culture doesn't mean it's all about the past. Some of the old meets new combinations are surprisingly fun as well. So in Central Korea, the UNESCO Memory of the World document, 직지, appears alongside traditional Hanji paper and pottery, as well as the Boryeong Mud Festival and Yiyung Bridge in Sejong. The Seoul metropolitan sections ranges from BTS at Gyeongbokgung Palace to tightrope walking at the Anseong Paodogi Jukje. And then that's another festival. And then there's the Yangju Beolsande mask dance and King Jeongjo's royal procession. And it's not just something you look at. There's plenty to try for yourself as well, adding to the fun. Visitors can try on a traditional kat, color traditional dancheong patterns, and enjoy contemporary performances every Wednesday, including music combining pansori and piano. There's also a media art space where Korean culture unfolds through sound and visuals. So basically, it's a mix of past, old, modern, and technology as well. There are probably far more kinds of K around Korea than many of us realize. So, crunchers, if you'd like to discover a few more, this exhibition may be worth checking out. And let's take a listen to two more songs. Here are Blue Mode by Tunix and Blooming by IU.

back after listening to Blue Mode by Tunix and Blooming by IU. Now, we did introduce once again on today's Hype Hive how you can travel to some other places other than Seoul because there's so much going on, like different regional festivals. So if you're traveling or a foreigner living in Korea, do go check them out after listening to our Hype Hive. But we'll have to sign off right there with our last song. This is Ocean by WeWe, but we'll see you again tomorrow for more culture to crunch on. Bye-bye! Keep crunching!

Sing, sing, sing, Tiny Toons! 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Have you ever tried catching dragonflies as a child? Long ago in Korea, children had a song they would sing while chasing dragonflies. It's called 잠자리 꽁꽁. This song is like a little magic chant. Children believe that if they sang, dragonfly, gong gong, dragonfly, gong gong, the dragonfly might hear them and fly closer. Come this way, gong gong. Go that way, gong gong. It almost sounds like a spell for dragonflies, doesn't it? Another fun thing is that dragonflies had different names in different regions. Some people call them 촐비, while others call them 쨍아, 소금쟁이, or 나마리. Can you picture children running through the yard in the autumn sun holding dragonfly nets? Now let's listen to the traditional Korean children's song, 잠자리 꽁꽁.

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1: Welcome to Keep Hopping here on Arirang Radio. I'm your host, Isak. It is already the 20th of September 2026. Happy Sunday. I start off today with a blooming hi, fam. Your cray-cray host, Isak, is here. It is Excuse Me Day and our Indie on Sunday Day, and we've got a lot of amazing music for you to enjoy, and we have lots of announcements. So, next week, starting Thursday, is Chuseok. It is a very, very, very big holiday here in Korea. And that means that we've got a few things in line for you. First off, tomorrow, Tuzi's joining us back in the studio. We always love having Tuzi here, so get ready for that. Also, VVUP is going to start off our Chuseok special for everybody to enjoy. So all you need to do is get ready for that. It's going to be quite a lot of fun. We have some games in store for the members that you guys probably will be able to enjoy too. So get ready for that. They are going to kick off the Chuseok special. Nothing too big otherwise with the algorithm music. We're just going to keep things the same, except because it is a holiday and it's going to be pre-recorded. We need your algorithm musics like yesterday. So continue to send in your algorithm musics now, like right now. You still have like 2 days left, but still, you know, like life is going to get busy. You're going to get sidetracked and you're just going to lose what you needed to do and you're going to forget. So do it now. And why am I saying it like I know? Because that's me. I am her. I am the person who gets sidetracked and I need to do things now. So like, it's the point where like PD님 gives me something. If I don't do it now, I forget that. So if, yeah, I cannot risk that. So I'm telling all of my fellow K-pop and fam, if you are like me, do it now. Send it in now. We have two announcements that are still up and running at the moment. Our domestic survey with Gallup Korea is still up and running as well. On Jeju-do Island, we have in-person correspondents helping us out with this interview. So it's pretty easy for you guys to check out when it comes to the survey. They're just going to help guide along and get those answers. For those of you who have no access to Jeju-do Island in person, or if you would just like to help out through the online survey, go to arirangradio.com. 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Our banner is pretty big. So no problems there. 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It's in English, so it's going to be a lot easier for you to navigate, especially if English is your first language. 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The rerun is 3 to 5 a.m. For those of you who like to check us out through FM channels on Jeju-do Island, you have three of those. 88.7 megahertz in Jeju City. Seogwipo is 80.1. Daejeon Grand is 101.9. 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For those of you who are Spotify users, you can find it there. In the meantime, we got music before we jump into our Excuse Me for this week. What excuses do we have for this week to look at? We have Pow with Still Choosing You, Choose After That with Hal, and our Excuse Me is coming up next.

0: plans are for postponing and resolutions are for breaking, right?
1: Right.
0: So, what's your excuse today? From missed goals to broken promises, tell us everything. Here on Keep Hoppin', we're just going to laugh it off and say, it's okay. And these past couple of weeks, our Keep Hoppin' fam have been twinning with me way too hard. Stop doing the same thing I do. I'm not a good influence. Stop it. So, we are going to be looking at some fun messages from our K-Poppin' fam for today. First off, DJ's out. Guess what? I bought a bag of nuts to eat healthier snacks, but I ate the whole bag. Ooh. I pray I can cut back next time. 몸이 필요했던 거예요. So, yes, I know that a lot of people probably have broken eating habits, because we all do, technically. A health expert would probably say, that's too much, don't do that. But for somebody who has navigated eating and eating disorders and just the diet culture of the early 2000s, and also being in a very strict business, I've always been the type of person that, for your mental health, if your body craves something, I say do it so you don't restrict yourself and eat more. Does that make sense? So I say, if you try to change up healthier snacks, so if you're going for nuts over a bag of Flamin' Hot chips, whatever they be, if you're going for something that has way more sodium in it and has less protein or fiber or whatever, and you went for something healthier like that, I say that's a good start. And for me, I like to try new things. And these days, I know that the internet is obsessed with protein, but I have found that protein actually has been helping. I actually posted this on my story. Was it earlier this week or last weekend? I think it was last weekend. I took a leap after seeing a ad for tempeh chips. For those of you who don't know what tempeh is, it's fermented beans or fermented kong in Korean. So it's kind of like doenjang or natto, whatever you are accustomed to. It's fermented and then it's cut up and then you can either fry it or whatnot and you can eat it. They made chips out of those. It's good. I can't eat the whole bag, but they're still good. So I'm saying, like, if you're making healthier snack changes, you're doing fine. It's okay. Your body needed it. It's fine. Maybe it's a couple of days before that month, you know, your monthlies. It, whatever. The next one is Isak. I recently bought a lot of protein to help with my workouts. I've been just eating more protein this week. No workouts. It's okay. Oh, this is okay. I've been asking people who are obsessed with the gym the same question. It is better for you to have higher protein intake, even if you're not going to the gym, because you're making healthier choices and your body is more satisfied and it's breaking down your food source a lot slower than fast carbs. So even though carbs are not the enemy, this is going to be good for you. And hey, I mean, it's a good start. You're consciously making different choices. So for both of our listeners today, for whatever reason you bought those, you did a good thing. It's the first step. You're doing fine. Can't tell you. It's fine. You did it. It's okay. It's fine. Our official story today is going to be pretty interesting too. So stay tuned for that. But we have Billy's Yunoya on the track first. Then Onyu is on Dice. And we have our official story coming up next.

Dear Kay Poppin, I recently bought a big water bottle to drink more water, and it's been working, but I have a problem. I keep going to the bathroom all day. I drink water, then I go to the bathroom. Everything is going well except for the toilet trips. Do you know if it gets better? I go. Yeah, that happens. As of late, I've been drinking more electrolyte water because of my throat. Because my doctor said that if my throat feels too dry, then it's going to worsen my vocal nodules. So I've been drinking more water at home, but I've been bringing other drinks to the office to keep my throat a little bit more moist. But I know this because like my entire team is doing this. Everybody's holding these big old water bottles around me these days, and we're trying to chug more water because our doctors are telling us we need to drink more water, right? So there's actually something that a lot of experts want you to check when it comes to your drinking. So they say, 2 liters a day or like 8 glasses of water a day? That's how you're supposed to strive to drink for water. But every single health site that I found and every single professor that has put out a thesis or whatever, everything that I have found, everybody has come back with the conclusion you have to check the color of your number one to figure out if the water you are drinking is too much. So when you go to the bathroom, and this is the, put the frequency aside. 자주 가는 거는 잠시 내려두고요. You have to tell me what color is it. I know that we don't like to like look in the bowl, but we have to. When you go to the bathroom, what color are you seeing? Because pale yellow is the color that you need to go for. Doctors say pale yellow, good. Dark yellow, bad. You're dehydrated. So more water. Completely clear. If you're going to the bathroom and it is clear you are drinking too much water, so you might want to cut back a little bit. So it's not a one glove fits all type of a situation. You have to kind of feel what your body's feeling. You know what I mean? So think about that while we take our first song break and then we come back. So Wendy's with Wish You Hell, Treasures after that with Tarari, and we'll see you guys back after this with more of our Excuse Me.

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5: All right, so our listener today has brought in a story that they are trying to drink more water. And it's working. They're drinking more water, but they also equally have to go to the bathroom just as much as well. So yeah, your intake is important. And I was saying that all of the sites that I was able to find pretty much said the same thing. You have to pay attention to the color of your urine when you are going to the bathroom. If it's too clear, then you might be drinking too much water in a short amount of time. And so you might be overhydrating yourself, so you might want to ease back a little bit. Now, experts are always saying that there's other ways for you to lessen the burden on your bladder and also on your body. Do not gulp your water. So, if you're thinking, okay, I need to drink water, but I hate drinking water, and you're over here going, gulp, and you drink like 5 gulps of water, you might be putting pressure and stress on your body. So, you know, little sips and whatnot throughout the day would also be good. I mean, if you're eating something or whatnot, or if you need or you feel the need to drink more water, then that's fine. But, you know, try to do that. Also, thinking about hydrating foods like cucumbers, watermelon, celery, strawberries, bell peppers, these kinds of things actually have a lot of water count in them. Cabbage, I know, has a lot of water count in it as well. So if you want to use that instead of just drinking full-on water, that also can be another way for you to get your water intake without actually having to drink gallons of water. You know what I mean? Like cups and cups of water. Also, remember that coffee, tea, alcohol, and carbonated drinks, according to experts, can be irritating to the bladder. So if you are drinking coffee, tea, alcohol, or carbonated beverages on top of more water, you might be feeling the extra need to go to the bathroom because of this. So more water intake, great. But you do have to be able to monitor yourself while you are doing this. Also, if you are drinking too much water, you will decrease the amount of sodium you have in your blood system. That's why when we sweat a lot, we have to drink like sports drinks or electrolytes, because we're supposed to put all that back into our system. So because of that, you also have to be mindful of this too. Yes, more water is good, but like I said, you have to be able to monitor yourself with how you're doing it. Le Sserafim is on the track with Perfect Night. Winners after that with Kung Oe, MD, and more of our Excuse Me's coming up next.

All right, so today our listener is trying to drink more water, but there is a problem. They constantly are going to the bathroom. So I was trying to take some expert opinion about the fact where it seems you have to kind of learn how to read your body, even though you're drinking more water. Also, there is a risk of your body losing too much sodium if you are drinking too much water. So the best thing I would have to say for our listener is, yes, going to the bathroom is an inconvenience and it's kind of natural because you are drinking more fluids than you did before. But you might want to, if this is becoming a problem, you might want to ask your doctor. Now, I know that for those of you outside of Korea, this is going to be pretty hard to do, especially when it comes to something so simple of, you know, like contacting a physician or whatnot and getting an appointment and with healthcare and, you know, prices and whatnot. But if you live in a country where talking to a physician or a medical expert on how you should navigate how you drink water, it's a little bit on the easier side. I myself feel extremely lucky to be able to literally not have to make an appointment to a doctor's and just kind of stroll in and be like, can I? Which is kind of the perk of Korea. Yes, there are hospitals that you do have to make appointments for specific doctors and stuff like that. But for a lot of the doctor appointments that you have, you don't have to make an appointment. You can literally just walk into the clinic and have them give you meds or check you out. So I highly recommend, especially when it comes to navigating how much water you take. I think that if you wanted to do this in the long run, you might want to think about how you're consuming it and in what moderation. So it's kind of like building up a tolerance to like spicy food. Or if you are trying to lose weight, cutting out certain foods and substituting them with others, like, you know, adding more protein or adding more lean protein options. Or, you know, there's a lot of different ways to approach a situation. And I'm not trying to make this sound super serious, but I feel that your body is going to tell you what's going on. If you're uncomfortable in a situation, if you are seeing side effects, and even though it is a common side effect to go to the bathroom quite often because you're drinking more water, you're obviously drinking more fluids. It's a no-brainer situation, but still, if you feel that you're having way too much problems trying to drink a certain amount of water, or maybe you need to just build up to it and you need to get your body to build up to a certain tolerance to drink a certain amount of water or balance it out with food, you might want to ask a doctor to help you out with that. If you go to the gym, you don't necessarily need a personal trainer, but I feel that if you go to a gym, you can maybe ask one of the trainers there for a little bit of advice because they know a little bit more about that when it comes to like body construction and stuff like that. So ask around. If you want to, you can even, you know, ask the internet if you need to, even though a lot of times the internet tells us the wrong idea. So learn how to sift through knowledge. You know what I mean? In the meantime, though, we have some more fabulous music for you to enjoy. Yerin's on the track with Aria, AT's after that with Bad, and we have more of the show coming up next.

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2: So again, for our listener, it is kind of obvious that if you're going to be drinking more water, you're going to have to go to the toilet just a little bit more. But if it becomes a little bit of a problem, and like I said earlier, if you feel that you're drinking too much water, because that could be a thing, you might want to double check of, you know, with a physician or, you know, get some advice from somebody who might be knowing in that field a little bit more. We have Susubin on the track with 괜찮다고 말해줄 걸 그랬어. I should have said an hour to keep off and is coming up next.

0: Mountains always tend to welcome us. However, hiking without preparation can increase the risk of an accident. What preparations would you need to make it safe? Learn your hiking trails and the weather in advance and wear lightweight backpacks and hiking boots if possible. Your backpack should have emergency food, lanterns, raincoats, and medical supplies in case of emergency. There is always a risk of hypothermia in the mountains due to high temperature change. So when climbing, it is always advisable to prepare extra clothes and warm water to avoid exhaustion. Hiking should start early in the morning and finish an hour or two before sunset. Even if you know the path, check your location and map. When it rains, do not hike up the valleys and watch out for falling rocks when passing a slope. Do not enter other trails except hiking trails. If you happen to go the wrong way, you should return quickly. In distress, avoid the valley and move along the ridge. Then call 119 and find a place to avoid the cold and the wind. If you are unable to connect with a rescue team, call loudly for help, raise a white cloth, or flash a lantern. Most mountain climbing accidents come from the carelessness of hikers. Knowing the safety and preparing them in advance can prevent accidents and enjoy your climbing.
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top of the second hour here on K-Poppin', and I'm your host, Isaac, and we are about to jump into our Indie on Sunday, Indie on Sunday. Okay, so we've got a lot of things to cover for today, as we always do. A lot of great music, the seasons are changing, and we are in the in-between time where we still have some summer songs being produced and released, and then there's some songs that are like

early fall for the release, and they like wanted to ride it into the cozy seasons. So we're going to be seeing a little bit of transition in the sounds and whatnot with the new recent releases, and so stay tuned. But we do have a chance for you to check out a few things. So we have for you a chance to see a our survey, which is the biggest thing right now. So our survey is up at the moment for you to check out. And if you would love to do so, it is available on our homepage or through our application. For those of you on Jeju Island, it is going to be available for you in person with our correspondents there. This is in partnership with Gallup Korea. So if you are a foreigner residing in Korea or, of course, a domestic listener, just send on over and give us your opinions in our survey. For those of you who'd like to check out tongtalkkorea.or.kr for the Ministry of Culture, Sports, and Tourism's contest of Talk Talk Korea 2026. If you check out their homepage, they will give you a highlight of what you need to do to win a cash prize. There's four categories that you can participate in, and you can win a prize. So get to it. In the meantime, though, Yebi's on the track with Loverboy, and our Indian Sunday is coming up next.

Welcome to our Indie on Sunday, where we get a chance to look at some of the more awesome indie musicians in the indie genre. And there's so many indie genres within the indie genre that we get a chance to learn a little bit more about them for today with a little bit more relaxing vibes. If you need a cup of coffee, if you need a little bit of tea, whatever type of beverage you need for this, get them on. So what we're going to do is jump into Pateko and Chaesong's track of Eight. Okay. This song. Tamie has mentioned this in the past. I tend to actually love this about our indie artists as well. Sometimes our indie musicians give us a track that is very raw. And I mean raw as in it's not auto-tuned. Sometimes there might be a little pitch issues here and there. So like they wanted to go for the vibe of the song. And Pateko is a producer who kind of loves to highlight that within an artist. So this collaboration for Eight Part was, I gotta love the rawness about it. The melody and production is pretty simple, but the way that it was executed is very raw, and it was extremely pleasing to find when I was first listening to it. Now, from Cozy Pop, which is a media outlet that focuses on music production and also music distribution and stuff like that, recently on their social media account, Tamie was featured. If you guys want to go check it out, and Tamie was featured on it. The song was produced by Don Imoji, and it's Pare Wish. This particular track also is giving us very transitional vibes between summer to fall. You can listen to the song pretty much any season. Well, both of these songs, I think, can be listened to any particular season. They're not going to be a seasonal type of a song. It's just easy listening for you to enjoy at any time of the year. So what we're going to do is start off with Pateko and Chaesong first with Eight. Then we have Cozy Pop's track of Pare Wish, and more of our Indie on Sunday is coming up next.

All right, it's Indie on Sunday continuation. Both very easy listening tracks back to back, don't you guys think? I really love the rawness of Patteko and Choi-sung's track as well, along with Cozy Pop's Pade Wish. So some more awesomeness for your listening pleasure as we continue on with the show. Green Beige's Shuttle Bus is going to be the song we look at today. Num Girl from Dead Chant features on this track, and the description. I love it when artists post their songs and then they give us like descriptions of the track as well under it, like the credits under it. For anybody who is looking it through like YouTube Music or whatever, you can get that information. But there's a lot of English explanations in this particular track, even though the song is heavily in Korean. What catches your first eye, in my personal opinion, was "She Said She's Waiting for Me." It's pretty much an upbeat track. If you like a little bit of a band sound with a little bit more of an upbeat alternative type of a vibe, Shuttle Bus needs to be on your playlist. Green Beige is literally the two colors put together as one word. That is how you will find the artist. GREENBEIGE. So if you need to look them up, going to be easy for you to check this out. Shuttle Bus is also, again, in English, so it's going to be easier for you guys to find too. I found this on a YouTube channel that is designated for hip-hop music, but this definitely does give a little bit more alternative vibes, despite where I found it first. And if this is the kind of vibe that you go for, I highly recommend you adding it to your playlist. So we are going to dive into this track for you.

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2: We have some more music for our K-pop and fam to enjoy. So we're going to turn your attention to an artist who has been doing music since 01. And it is none other than Hanijung. And this particular, or Hanijung that is, Hanijung has been in the business since 01 and has been doing music for 20 plus years. And as this particular artist has been bringing a lot of great, like, acoustic, almost folk type music in the genre that this artist particularly hangs out in is a lot of different genres in itself. The reason why this artist got their start in the business was because of 더더. She was a part of 더더, which I feel a lot of people don't know. But she's continued to do music. And the song that we're going to be introducing for you guys today is 잔혹한 여행. There's no official English title that I could find on this particular artist, especially this track. But if you translate the song title, Cruel Trip is kind of the vibe that would be a direct translation. 잔혹한 여행. 잔혹하다 is, you know, like cruel. 여행 is trip. So that was how I was able to come up with the title. One thing I love about fall is spooky season. And what happens in spooky season is we get a lot of songs with minor chords. Because for some reason, a minor chord gives us a dark vibe. And we love that. And 잔혹한 여행 has a little bit of that. There's a little bit of a few minor chords in there. It's a really soft acoustic track. And it kind of gives this like somber type of a vibe. So you definitely need it on your playlist. Also, another track that I say a little bit more upbeat, but oh, some amazing vocals. 이파란 is a band. Tree, Forest, a Boy is how you can find this track in English. The Korean title to this is 나무는 숲을 벗어나기로 했다. And if you want to find them in English, L-E-E-P-A-R-A-N. 이파란 is how you can find them. This song, our lead vocalist in this team, oh, chef's kiss. Oh, I love the vocals. So both amazing vocalists on both tracks. Very different vibes, though. Hanijung is a little bit more on the softer, somber side, where 이파란's going to pick it up a little bit for you guys. So Hanijung is first with 잔혹한 여행 or Cruel Trip. 이파란 is after that with...

C, great vocals, great vocals. Oh my goodness, great vocals. Okay, we continue on with our second hour. It's Indie on Sunday. And you know, I love to get really excited about the artist who we are talking about with our Indie on Sunday. When a band has a team name that they can make into a song as well, please do so. Loveholic dropping Loveholic. This artist, Yudyong Sajeom, dropping Yudyong Sajeom Ghost Bookstore. So Yudyong Sajeom, or Ghost Bookstore, was able to drop a track with the same title. And they've been together since 2022. They made their official debut in 2024. So they're a relatively newer band. And if you haven't gotten a chance to check this out, music video is amazing. Really love the band sound that they give off, especially for this track. It is a little bit more on the easier listening type of side. So in the genre easy listening, I think that this was going to be like the track for you to enjoy. And they have 7 songs on the album that is titled, so the self-titled album. And every single one of them is gold. You really need to check this out if you haven't already. And I highly recommend it. Now, Sentimental Scenery is an artist that we've talked about a few times. And one of the tracks that we wanted to introduce today is Sentimental Scenery was able to team up with 안녕하신가요 with the track of 아껴줘, Take Care. With soundtracks, Sentimental Scenery has been able to get behind some pretty big soundtracks over the years. But the musician themselves has been around for quite a while, and they've been able to bring out some really cool tracks for us to enjoy. And a lot of the fans kind of go back and say that their 2015 release,

least would kind of be hands down their favorite album. So it's definitely a fan favorite. I know that certain music sites these days have been labeling certain albums like, oh, the best album of that person's career. Like they can select it as Myeongbun. We've kind of talked about this with our celebrities and our singers in the studio when we have interviews. But if an album is a fan favorite, it definitely is something that they talk about. You know, they'll put blog posts up about, they'll share them in their social media posts and stuff like that. And it seems that for Sentimental Scenery, Akkyojo Take Care is definitely one of those songs that is a fan favorite. So what we're going to do is jump into these two tracks back to back. Yudong Sajeom has their self-titled track of Yudong Sajeom or Ghost Bookstore. The title of the team is also that in English. Sentimental Scenery has 안녕하신가요 featured on the track with 아껴줘 Take Care, and more of our Indian Sunday is coming up next.

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4: We continue on with R&D on Sunday, and I'm going to take you guys back, way back. Like, first-gen indie musicians back. So today, we're going to be taking you back to a musician who was a part of AMU Band from the 90s. That was kind of like the start to, like, the quote-unquote indie scene. This band got their start in 96, and their official debut happened in 99, which is pretty cool. And Lee Jang-hyuk to this day is known as a producer, singer-songwriter, and his music continues to shine throughout his releases. So I have two different songs for you that have little different vibes. In the early 2000s, as indie music started to make its way outside of the club, so instead of being heavily indoors, which we saw, I feel, in the 90s, in the early to mid 2000s, we started seeing more outside busking type performances starting to get really popular. And because of this, the genre sped up a little bit. It got a little brighter. So for me, like, 10 centimeters would be a perfect example of kind of like that new generation of busking type artist. And if you look at Pulmyeon, Sleepless, Lee Jang-hyuk's track kind of gives that kind of a vibe. It gives you a little bit more of an upbeat, kind of like that 10 centimeters busking type of a vibe with an acoustic guitar. Now, the next track we look at, Sumusar, or 20, is according to the Korean standards of choosing the top 100 best albums ever. In 2018, a collaboration between Melon, Hangyore, and Terim Score, that is, they were able to come up with the numbers and crunched out that this song, Lee Jang-hyuk's Volume 1, the album that had Sumusar, was one of the top 100 best albums in Korean history. So there's talking about something. This particular track, a little bit more on like the folk, almost acoustic ballady type of a rock song vibes is also in there too. There's a mix of a few different genres in this track, and he does this amazing live. So what we're going to do is listen to a few of Lee Jang-hyuk tracks for today. Pulmyeon, Sleepless starts us off. Sumusar is after that, and we have more of the show coming up next.

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4: Whoa, the music's playing already? Then that means I have to leave. Oh, no. All right, fam, we need to sign off for today. And as we do that, we have to listen to some more awesome music. Remember, algorithm music needs to be sent in as soon as possible. And next week is Chuseok, so a heads up for that as well. In the meantime, we have Misty Blue with 여름 궁전 or Summer Palace. Enjoy this track as we say goodbye, and I will see you guys tomorrow, sometime, same place.

0: Can you hear it? This is the sound of life. Clear, pure water flowing through the deep, hidden veins of Jeju-do Island. Because groundwater stays deep beneath the surface, it remains hidden from our eyes. But being unseen means it requires even more meticulous care. It demands a level of management that is both invisible and absolute. This is why JPDC uses the eyes of science. We operate a 24-hour surveillance network that never sleeps. With 62 monitoring stations placed strategically around our water sources, we capture the faintest breath of Jeju's groundwater, recording its status with total honesty. We go beyond just watching. Using our proprietary AI models, we predict groundwater levels up to 3 months in advance. Preventing issues before they even arise, this is a smart, uncompromising standard of Jeju Samdasu. To protect the water, we must first protect the land. Since 2002, we have been purchasing the land surrounding our sources. Today, 710,000 square meters of land, vast and untouched, is preserved in its purest state, shielded from any pollution. In every sip of water you take today, there is a promise. A promise to use science to prove what nature has given us and to ensure this purity flows unchanged for generations to come. Enriching Jeju, bringing happiness to its people. A cleaner tomorrow for Jeju, created by JPDC.
1: The time is 2 p.m.

Dear Diary. Did you know that if I make a typo for Dear Diary, it is Dead Diary? It makes a little more sense considering that I'm the TJ. Should we change it? For example, Dead Diary. I was alive today, and I did not like it. Welcome to Heart Attack, I'm your DJ, Pretty Little Iris, and we'll be back after we listen to My Friend by Mark Lee.

was My Friend by Mark Lee. You guys are listening to Heart Attack, and I'm your DJ, Pretty Little Iris. Hello, everybody. How are we all feeling? Welcome to a Sunday show. It is September 20th. September, I always say this every month, but September flew by the fastest. But I know that I say this every month, which is just getting scarier and scarier. It's a little over 2:04 p.m. in Korea, where Heart Attack is based. I hope you're having a good day wherever you are and whatever time it is. I always write the openings on my phone, and then I send it to our writer. And when I'm typing, sometimes I make typos. Recently, I've been making a lot of typos when I'm typing in general because I, as you know, I got my nail extensions and I'm not used to typing with these nails. But today, I wrote Dead Diary and I thought, wait a minute, this is actually a little cute. Dead Diary. Today I woke up and I wanted to not wake up. Dead Diary. Today I lived and I did not want to live. Dead Diary. I can't believe I have to live through another day and another day and another day. Dead Diary. It just makes more sense. I do think that Heart Attack is a little too wholesome for me. That was something that I was thinking of. Heart Attack, it's so like pink and hearty and stuff. And I know people think that I'm like that, but you know, I feel most comfortable when I'm dark and black and bloody. So I do try to pull on my more energetic, upbeat persona when I'm doing Heart Attack. Hope it gives you some kind of energy as well. Welp, guys, it is a Sunday show. We have a lot to do today as usual, so let's get started. We'll be back after 하늘 땅 별 땅 by Eunice.

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1: You guys are listening to Heart Attack. I'm your DJ Iris. Let's talk about what we do on our show. Today is a Sunday, which means in our first hour, we have Staffify, where all the staff members of Heart Attack get together with one same theme, and we listen to our song recommendations back to back. So that includes our producer, our two writers, and me, your DJ. We listen to two songs we brought in each. And today on Staffify, we have the theme of songs you want to listen to when you just want to lie down and not move a finger, aka Iris's mood every single moment of her life. And in hour two, we'll be reading your messages and listening to the song requests that you guys sent us. So if I didn't get a chance to read your message this week on our weekday, chances are I'll probably be reading them later on in hour two. If you are a K-culture fan around the world, check out Talk Talk Korea, which is a global content contest. Share your first K-culture moment through video, photo book, drawing, illustrations, or writings with a chance to win a total prize of $26,400. And the best entry across all four categories will receive the Minister of Culture, Sports, and Tourism Award. So check it out if you are one of those K-culture fans. We're going to go listen to a song, and when I'm back, it is time for Staffify. This is 온 계절이 다 너로 가득한 by 홍대광.

Listeners of Heart Attack, we gathered as a team for you, made for you from us. Welcome to Stuffify. Today on Stuffify, we're talking about songs we want to listen to when we don't even want to move a finger. So this week just passed. It is a weekend. We know we have to start a new week tomorrow. Sometimes you're too even lazy to eat. There's house chores. There's things you have to watch. Maybe some OTT dramas or movies. But you're still so, lazy to even watch something. Even hobbies. Sometimes you're just so tired that you even don't want to do any hobbies. Something that makes you even happy. Sometimes I'm lazy to eat bread. I'm just lazy to eat sometimes. You just want to lie down and not even move a finger. So we'll be listening to songs based on this theme today on Stuffify. First on our list, on our relay, is me, Pretty. And the first song I brought in is But Sometimes, Bokkata by Boy Next Door. This is a song that definitely caught my attention. I don't listen to a lot of songs on my own time, but because of radio or because of work or for references, I do listen to a lot of K-pop songs that come out, inevitably. And this was the song that made me go, wait a minute, ever since I heard the teaser for the song, because it really reminded me of Block B songs, and I really like Block B songs. Boy Next Door is a group made by Zico, so Zico is the producer of the group, and I really liked how I could definitely see the color of Zico in this song. I know that it was probably written by the members and stuff, but still, as the main producer. And it was just so... It was one of the songs that actually made me feel really upbeat and happy, which isn't something that happens often. So I brought it in. There's also a really fun rhythmic part. Da-da-da-da. I really love that push and pull rhythm, so maybe this is a song that can kind of make you feel a little bit more upbeat or like you want to move at least a bit. And then I brought in 10 Months by ENHYPEN because I think we should lie down, not even move a finger, and do nothing for 10 months and maybe work for 2 months. What do you think? What are your opinions? Do you think that our society will ever change? Do you think we will ever start working less than 5 days a week? Do you think we will ever get more than a 2-month vacation for school? Do you think anything like that is going to happen? I am hoping anything like that is going to happen. That is why I brought in 10 Month Love by ENHYPEN. So, let's go listen to the two boy group songs that I brought in today for Stuffify, and I'll be back. This is Bokkata, But Sometimes by Boy Next Door, and 10 Months by ENHYPEN.

Next on our relay is our writer 가령 작가님. First song is 잘 먹고 잘 사는 법 by Double V, which is a group of the two comedians 송은이 and 김숙, 셀럽파이브, 옥상달빛, 요조, 손우정아, Cheese, and 박문치. The song isn't a song that's too calm, but it's just a bit of rhythmic energy. And there's a lot of indie artists that participated in the song, so there's a lot of different charms and characters that you can listen to while streaming the song. And it's just not a boring song in general, so it's nice to listen to when you're not doing anything and just lying down. She also asked, what do you think it means to live well? In the song, there's a lyric that says, you probably don't know, but it doesn't matter as long as you can live a day that is a 오지는 하루. 오지다 means something that doesn't have any soft points or something that doesn't have any emptiness, something that's full and fulfilling and satisfying. So she says, maybe if you didn't do anything today, as long as it felt like a 오지는 day, maybe that's enough. And then she brought in 거짓말이네, That's a Lie by Yoo Sung-woo. It's a soundtrack from B

is that feeling well. But sometimes you just have to rest and not do anything. So she's saying, hopefully you guys can clear your mind and enjoy some nice laid-back rest. We'll be back after 잘 먹고 잘 사는 법 by Double V Salad 5, 옥상 달빛 요조 손우정아 Cheese and 박문치 followed by 거짓말이네 by 이승우.

Next, we have our writer, 혜림 작가님, and the first song is 라면인 건가 by 악뮤. For her reasoning, she says, when you're living life, there are those days you don't even want to move a finger, and you're just one with your bed frame, and you are getting a little hungrier bit by bit, but it's just too much work to actually make a meal and maybe even trying to get on your phone and on your delivery app to choose what to deliver could be labor as well. Could be tedious. And sometimes you just think, I don't know, maybe I should eat ramen again. A realistic thought. So in those moments, those very boring moments, the song talks about, you know, how to be... The song talks about those moments in a more wittier and humorous way. And so she says, how about today, guys? Just don't be ambitious at all. Just lie down, accept your fate, enjoy the rhythm of this music. And what if we're having ramyeon? It's really tasty. Fun fact of the day, I don't really eat ramyeon often. For one thing, I only like to eat cup noodles. So when I don't have cup noodles, I don't really eat ramyeon. Maybe once a year or twice a year. But that wouldn't even be like my ramyeon. It's probably like I'm stealing my friend or my family's ramyeon. But yeah, cup noodles. Next, she brought in 시차 by 우원재. It feels like sometimes everybody's so productive and so busy, and it feels like you're the only one with the time that stopped, with the clock that stopped working, and you just don't want to do anything, be lazy, full out, and do nothing. And then it kind of makes you feel anxious that maybe you should be a little more busy and productive like other people. But it's true that you all need a time to rest depending on your tempo. So, like 시차, which means jet lag, if you feel like the world's clock and your emotional clock, your inner clock, have some kind of jet lag, the time, then how about not trying to be so pressuring on yourself to match the speed of the world. You could just lie down on your bed, on your sofa. If you're like that right now, if you're lying down and resting, don't feel anxious, don't feel guilty. Close your eyes and listen to the deep, heavy beat of this song and just live by your own timing and your own tempo. This is 라면인 건가 by 악뮤 and 시차 by 우원재.

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Next on our relay is our producer, Haewon PD님 with 하루 종일 by George. When you just have a day where you can't use any of your strength and you're just inside your sofa, on your bed, this is a song you should listen to. The biggest charm is that it doesn't require any energy or excitement from the listener, and it's just a song you can just listen to. There's a soft synth sound that isn't too much, and there's always like a vintagey drum beat that's filling in the empty spots, and it's a really chill city pop groove, so it's going to be really comfortable on your ears. There's also the message saying, I don't want to do anything, you know. I just want to be lazy and be a couch potato, which is also very relatable. So it's a song that you can listen to without feeling any guiltiness on a day off. And then she brought in 비도 오고 그래서 by Haze featuring 신용재. Another song you can listen to when you have no strength, no power at all left in your body. And it almost feels like the song could be an emotional runaway for you. On a night where you're so exhausted, with all the lights off, just inside your covers, somewhere you can mentally run away to. And also the intro has this rain sound that is going to help you calm your emotions down. And then there's the jazzy keyboards that come on, and it just makes you kind of just flow deep down into your bed. You know, when you're lying down, but you just feel like you're digging deeper and deeper, like simmering deeper and deeper. That's what it feels like when you're listening to the song. And Haze's tone is very kind of like lonely. It's sentimental and lonely, but it's featured by 신용재, and he has a really warm, sunlighty voice. So that contrast is also very peaceful. So if you're just thinking about too many things, you just want to stop, or you want to just listen to something calm like raindrops against your window, then this is the song that is made for you. A song to listen to when you really don't want to do anything. So yeah, let's go listen to the two songs brought in by our producer. This is 하루 종일 by George and 비도 오고 그래서 by Haze featuring 신용재.

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7: 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And also, we have one more announcement. 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So thank you guys all for your participation. Make sure you guys tell them how much you like me. We'll be back in hour two after we listen to a song. This is 바보에게 바보가 by Chia.

Sing, sing, sing, Tiny Toons! When fall comes around, you can see red dragonflies flying across the blue sky. Have you ever tried catching dragonflies as a child? Long ago in Korea, children had a song they would sing while chasing dragonflies. It's called 잠자리 꽁꽁. This song is like a little magic chant. Children believe that if they sang, 잠자리 꽁꽁, 잠자리 꽁꽁, dragonfly 꽁꽁, dragonfly 꽁꽁, the dragonfly might hear them and fly closer. Come this way, 꽁꽁. Go that way, 꽁꽁. It almost sounds like a spell for dragonflies, doesn't it? Another fun thing is that dragonflies had different names in different regions. Some people call them 졸비, while others call them 쨍아, 소금쟁이, or 나마리. Can you picture children running through the yard in the autumn sun holding dragonfly nets? Now let's listen to the traditional Korean children's song, 잠자리 꽁꽁.

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The time is 3 p.m.

was Dang Dang by All Hours. You guys are listening to the second hour of Heart Attack. I'm your DJ Iris. It's time to listen to what you have to say to me. If you want to send us messages, you can send it to our send message board found on our Arirang Radio website, or you can email it directly to heartattackarirang@gmail.com. 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If you also include a song request, we try our best to play those as well. So hope you guys send us lots of messages in the future. We're gonna go listen to a song, and I'll get straight into the songs that you want to listen to and the messages that you sent us. This is 이별로부터 by IU.

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1: The first message I'm going to read is from Benny. Hello, Pretty Iris and everyone. Hope you're having a good weekend so far on a cooler weather in Korea, especially Seoul. I'm enjoying the fun two new corners with Tello and Hyungwoo. First off, I found it super funny and exciting for a live 노래방 session for a heart kono when you get back in time for charts chart toppers too. And latte is latte. I'm amazed by the old trends from the past in Korea, which I'm learning about for the first time, and wow, I would say let's go reminisce about the past. And of course, as I explained in my daily message before about Professor Cynthia's upgraded travel diaries, I hope we can talk about Chuseok-related stuff as well. Song request is Yeonjun of Tomorrow by Together's rendition of Home, or 우리 날씨 맑음 by 손동훈 of Highlight. Have a great weekend, everyone. Love you, Iris and Heart Attack Team from Benny. Hi, Betty. I'm glad you're enjoying our new segments. I can totally tell that a lot of you guys really enjoy Chart Attack, Hatsu Kono, basically because we just make ourselves look like a fool, and you probably like that, and we're just going crazy. That's what we do here on Heart Kono. So if you just want to see Tello and I become just head empty, let's dance type of people, just keep on listening to our Monday shows as usual. Thank you. Steve says, hello, Iris. Hope you had a nice, restful weekend. A couple of weeks ago, I went to a tire dealer to replace the tires on my car. It just happened that there was a festival going on that day in the same area. Because I brought my car into the tire dealer around 8 a.m., I didn't expect to see many booths open since the festival didn't officially start until 10. So while my car was in the shop for the new tires, I walked over to the Millbrae Art and Wine Festival. It went beyond my expectations as many booths were already set up very early. There were vendors selling different handmade arts and crafts, gourmet foods, as well as freshly made grilled foods such as turkey legs, tri-tip sandwiches, and garlic fries. Another vendor had gourmet fudge and caramels, while another was giving away free jerky meat samples. Also, there were a few carnival booths with targets to knock down to win stuffed animals, as well as the carnival rides for the children. A short time ago, there was a heart of the day asking for the 7th photo in my camera. This was the pirate ship ride I had mentioned before. Also, there was a revolving ride with giant spinning strawberries, another with something like love seats flying in the air, although low to the ground, as well as a multicolor fun slide. Since these rides weren't yet open, I couldn't tell you much details about these rides. I'll try to send you photos from the festival. From this festival, have you ever had any memorable carnival or amusement park experiences? Could you please play Festival by Om Jung-ha? Thanks, Iris. Steve. Hi, Steve, once again, as usual. Very fresh, very interesting message. You always have interesting things happen in your life, and I enjoy reading about them, so thank you. I haven't been to a lot of, like, carnivals, but I do

remember going to maybe one when I was younger in Canada. I went to maybe it was like a Canada Day carnival. I didn't really do like kid stuff since I was a kid, and even till now, I'm not really interested in those like fun things. For instance, like amusement parks or stuff like that. So I just never went ever since I was a child. But maybe because I didn't enjoy it as much when I was younger, I do want to enjoy it more nowadays. I've been wanting to go to an amusement park, and I've been wanting to go to like, you know, they have like horror houses at amusement parks. I've been wanting to go, but it's been really long since I went to an amusement park. Let's see. Let's think about a memory. There was a time when I went to an amusement park on Halloween, and this was maybe 2015 or 2016. And I remember I did like this zombie kind of thingy on my face, and I went. Surprisingly, there weren't a lot of people. And it was also Halloween, so there weren't a lot of people until nighttime. And when it became nighttime, I couldn't like exit the amusement park because there were so many people crowded. So I had to like tiptoe, tiptoe, tiptoe, and it took a really long time to leave. But in general, it wasn't really like a fun memory. I didn't really have fun. And I want to go to like a bigger amusement park, the E-World in Korea. I've been trying to get like Heart Attack Team to go with me, but it's not been working. But I hope that one day we can all make it work, 'cause I don't have fun childhood. Like, I don't have like high school memories. You guys know that I was working in high school. I don't have high school memories, so I want to do high school things with my coworkers, which is probably really toxic. But maybe one day, maybe. I'm glad you had fun, and I really liked the idea of giant spinning strawberries. And what's a tri-tip? It says TRITIP, tri-tip sandwich. Tri-tip? Triple-tipped sandwich. Never heard of it, but if it's a sandwich, it's probably tasty. Fudges and caramels sounds really nice as well. Thank you for your message. We'll go listen to the two songs and we'll be back. This is Home by Yeonjun and Festival by Um Jung-hwa.

The next message is from Tsukasa saying, sending this message to make Princess Iris feel, Princess Iris to get better fast. Insert magical pew pew sounds and sparks. Thanks for being live, even when sick, Iris, but know that we understand if you pre-record some shows to heal. Love you, Iwis. My song request is Magical Song by Iwis. This song will heal you faster by Iwis. A lot of Iwis is there, and you probably, magical, the magic song. So if you listen to last week's show, I did seem a little sick, but you know that I don't really like pre-recording shows because I just genuinely have more fun when I'm interacting with you guys. So I try not to pre-record, and ever since starting Heart Attack, you know how I sometimes mention that I have like a streak of not pre-recording because of me? So an update on that, still up to now, I haven't pre-recorded because of my own schedule, but I was lucky enough to have schedules that don't coincide with Heart Attack. So still till today, I've been able to just come every day. And I was also lucky enough to not be like, I was like always okay enough to come do the live show. And fun fact, I don't really think pre-recording helps with recovery because pre-recording means I have to talk as much and like work as much. So technically for me, it doesn't really feel like I'm getting time off because I don't come here because I'm just doing double the work like in one day. Although I guess like the thought of staying home is good, but because I'm like doubling the work before resting, it just feels like the rest that I need usually. Like, do you get it? If there's like a total amount of work you have to do, you're just doing it double. Like, I appreciate how you say that you understand if I need some time off, and I will make sure to be very healthy and happy and hydrated. Maybe this is a good time to remind people that from tomorrow we do have 1 week off because it is a Chuseok holiday. So yeah, I hope you guys enjoy our show. And we have a mix of our regular segments and also our Pretty Little Chuseok Holiday playlist. So the Pretty Little Chuseok Holiday playlists are also ones with the theme. We also have our regular hour twos as usual as well, so it's going to be fun. I'm gonna try to say hi in the chat whenever I can, so if you catch me lurking in the chat, please pay your pretty tax. Let's go listen to The Magic Song by Pretty Little Iris and Adore You by NMIXX.

Next, we have Steven saying, Dear Iris, let us practice speaking a new language. 你很漂亮. Continuing our book class 2, I've read the second chapter earlier. The author, Bruce Coville, and poet Jules Verne are geniuses in writing sci-fi. I think this is probably the most I've read in months. Sorry it is not a horror book, but something very mysterious draws me into the book. I'm enjoying it. Left reading a bit early in the afternoons. May I request Howl by Pretty Little Iris? Hello, Stephen. I'm glad you're reading. I definitely have not been reading, but I will try my best to read after I come back from my vacation. 3 months left. I don't know how many books I can fit in 3 months, but it's probably not going to be enough. And I already feel very guilty about it, and I know I shouldn't feel guilty about it. But, yeah, things happen and life happens. So thank you for sharing your book log and for giving me motivation, Stephen. Let's go listen to Howl by Pretty Little Iris and Banana by iChillin'.

0: The last message I'm going to read today is from Sori saying, "Hi Iris, I'm here with a request today. While listening to flower gazing today, I thought it would sound so good in Chinese too, but since making a Chinese version is not the easiest thing to do, why not try it shortly on radio? I prepared the lyrics, it's the part that goes... 내게도 예쁘다고 해줘요 그대 눈엔 나만 보인다고 우리도 손 붙잡고 남들 아는 것처럼 꽃길을 한번 걸어보자고." It has no rhyme, but I tried to make it as fitting to the melody as I could. Ooh, this is gonna be a challenge, because although I am learning Mandarin right now, I haven't sung in Mandarin yet. So let me just try to say it first.
1: 也请说我很漂亮,说你的眼里只看见我.
0: Oh, this is, you can only see me. Tell me you can only see me.
1: 说你的眼里只看见我,让我们牵着双手说.
0: Wait, and then this is, and then we can hold hands.
1: 让我们, meet you and me, 牵
0: shou is hand, so I guess shuang shou is hold hands.
1: 像别人那样,
0: xiang is like 别人, other people, so like what other people are doing.
1: 像别人那样, 一起走走,
0: this is let's walk together.
1: 那花路,
0: this is probably flower road. 花 is flower and lu for road, maybe. How do I fit this in?
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I really want to do a Mandarin version as well. So one day we shall make it happen. Thank you so much for a fun challenge, though. I love doing challenges on Heart Attack. You guys have to send me more challenges. Ask me to do more stuff. We'll be back after 우리 날씨 맑은 by 손동훈, 사랑니 by S, and What You Want by Cortez.

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7: I hope you guys enjoy listening to another show today. Tomorrow is a Monday, which means we'll be back with Boitello for Chart Attack Heart Kono. So I hope you guys enjoy, and I hope you also enjoy your nice holidays. Come follow us on Instagram at heartattack_arirang and my Instagram, Pretty Little Liars, so that we can communicate during this holiday season. The last song for today is going to be Sipguan by Roller Coaster and With All My Heart. This has been Heart Attack, made by producer Tong Hyun, writers Kim Hye-rim and Ghost Hee Ga-ryung, and I've been your DJ, Pretty Little Iris. Au revoir!

0: First 4 minutes are crucial for a cardiac arrest. In 4 to 5 minutes, the brain starts to fail, so CPR should be conducted before anything. Check the patient's face and chest if they breathe abnormally or don't breathe at all. If they don't, perform a CPR immediately. Fold your hands compressed near their chest bone, in the center of their chest. Repeat it for 30 times. Unfold your elbows, put your weight onto the patient. Move vertically, compress the chest 5 centimeters deep. Do it so at the pace of 100 times per minute. Next, perform a mouth-to-mouth respiration twice. Open their airway by lifting their chin up. Seal their nose and breathe into them for a second. Make sure their chest rises while you do so. Compress their chest for 30 times, then breathe into them twice. Repeat this process. When the AED arrives, keep the CPR going while you get the device ready. Turn it on and attach a pad below the patient's right collarbone. Attach another pad on the lower left side of the chest, a few inches below the left armpit. When the device starts analyzing the patient's heartbeats, stop giving them CPR and back away from them. If the device detects any signs of necessary heart shocks, its heart shock button will glow. Then press the button. After that, perform CPR again. Repeat this process until the patient regains consciousness or until an ambulance arrives. Just remember, 30 chest compressions, 2 mouth-to-mouth respirations, and an AED. These will make the miracle of 4 minutes in case of a cardiac arrest. Radio.
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We all grow up under completely different skies. We come from different family backgrounds, learn from different mentors, and absorb different cultures every single day. Because our blueprints are so varied, it is totally natural that we see the world through completely different lenses. Yet, it is so easy to fall into the trap of thinking our way of doing things is the only right way. Being different doesn't mean being wrong. It just means we are bringing different pieces to the exact same puzzle. Understanding that everyone is running their own unique race with their own set of rules makes it so much easier to walk through life with an open heart. Here is your reminder for the day. Embrace your own unique flavor and give others the room to do the exact same thing. Let's all reflect on this as we take a listen to a wonderful song coming from the band Bursters, Colors It Is. This is Johan Lee checking in. Welcome to the Archive.

It is Sunday, September 20th, and you are joining us at The Archive, the show where we explore K-pop and K-content with deep dives, unique stories, hidden meanings, and fresh insights, all from our cozy library studio. And this is your DJ, Johan Lee, checking in on this beautiful Sunday with the track Colors by Bursters. First and foremost, welcome to The Archive. So nice to meet you, and thank you so very much for deciding to tune into our show on this beautiful Sunday. Now, talking about difference today, as I mentioned in the opening, every single one of us, either tuning into our show or not at this very moment, we all grow up under completely different skies. We come from totally different cultural backgrounds, family backgrounds, learn from different teachers, meet different friends, absorb different knowledge and information. We're basically built to be different. Even that one person who seems to be so similar to you, he or she also has a very unique life if you get into the micro details. Yet, we are so blindsided during our everyday life, where we think that our way of doing things or doing life is the only right, correct way. When in fact, being different doesn't mean being wrong. It simply means that it's different. Everyone's bringing different pieces to the exact same puzzle. Now, this whole idea, this whole truth was the inspiring core of the song that we just listened to, Colors by Bursters. I was given the opportunity, I was lucky enough to be able to write the lyrics to that beautiful song you just listened to. We are all just different people making up humanity. We're all just different colors on a vivid masterpiece was the phrase that I wrote as the main theme of the song. At the end of the day, if we were all to be uniform, that'd just be a blank sheet of paper or a single colored paper. Let's say a red paper, blue paper, yellow paper, purple paper. That's boring. There's nothing so special about that. In that case, there would not be anything beautiful as art itself. It's only more interesting when different colors clash onto each other. Different shapes make weird gaps and weird niche here and there. That's where creativity and that is where value is formed. So rather than being judgmental over others, why not step back a little bit? Consider us all just little pieces of puzzle in this big masterpiece of an artwork and just embrace others and embrace others' taste and ways in life. I just wanted to get this out there because me, myself, too, although I even wrote a song about this, I become so judgmental in my everyday life because my expectations only come from my little puzzle. And I'm like, if your puzzle does not look like mine, it means you're wrong. I mean, I know it's wrong. I know it's wrong at the end of the day, but I always fall in this loophole, being judgmental all the time. And I believe I'm not the only one like that out there. So for all of us who might need to broaden our perspectives in life, why don't we all sit down for the next 2 hours and self-reflect on how being different does not mean being wrong. Enough of the long and boring intro. It just felt like a confession that I'm making. despite all that, we have some great music and great corners ready for you here at The Archive today. So to give you a quick heads up on all the upcoming corners, let's quickly take a listen to the manual. Here's how you can use our show. First up, for local listeners, you can tune in on Jeju-do Island at 88.7 MHz in Jeju City, 88.1 MHz in Seogwipo City, and 101.9 MHz in the Daejeon area. 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You can also DM us if you have messages to send or have song requests. Now, what's coming up next?
kicking off the first hour of the program, we'll dive into the headline news in the world of K-pop and K-content, starting with the Spotlight. Next, in Fresh on the Shelf, we'll feature the newest K-pop release. After that, Between the Lines will uncover the hidden meanings behind iconic lyrics in Korean songs. And finally, we'll wrap up with Incoming, reading out your messages that came through our YouTube live chat and Instagram DMs. Coming up in the second hour is the Mood Board Playlist, where your song requests and stories come to life, inspired by a keyword or image posted on our Instagram account. We gather these submissions throughout the week on our Instagram account at @thearchive_arirang. So if you wish to participate next week, come over and follow us right now, because we will be uploading the Mood Board post for next week, Sunday, on Monday. And with that, everybody, time for some great K-pop music, right? Coming from Jeokjae and Chaeyuri, 묘하게 달라, Somehow Different, followed by Grizzly singing 달라, Difference.

What makes next week special? What's gonna be the next buzz? And on the radar, we're diving into the biggest K-pop and K-entertainment news, giving us a sneak peek at what's ahead this upcoming week. To check out, it's more like a forecast of all the major comebacks, festivals, and premieres, starting off with this group, One Us, everybody. One Us will release their 12th mini album called First Light on September 23rd at 6 p.m. KST across various online music platforms. The upcoming 5-track album features the title song Don't Turn Away, which involves production by RT, as well as songwriting contributions from members Hwanung, Ido, and Kunhee. RT is a star producer. Now, it's going to be a collaborative piece with RT and One Us members. Whew, it's going to be quite a drop, everyone. Make sure to go ahead and check it out once it gets released. Moving on, some movies, actually. The film Tatcha. Beelzebub의 노래, Tatcha, the song of Beelzebub, directed by Choi Kuk-hee and serving as the final installment of the iconic film series, is set to be released in theaters on September 23rd. Starring Byun Yo-han and No Jae-won, this crime drama follows Chang Tae-young, who seeks relentless revenge after being betrayed by his close friend amidst the high-stakes world of global online casino gambling. I've been looking forward to this movie very, very much. Not only because I'm a huge fan of Byun Yo-han, not because we share the same name. I really like that actor, who recently got married to Tiffany of 소녀시대, Girls' Generation. But other reasons because the rapper swings. This is his major Korean film debut, and people are praising his performance in the film. So I'm going to definitely go ahead and check it out. Make sure to go watch it if you can, and let us know what you thought about the film. I would love to hear about your reviews, too. Moving on to the next news. Uprising Band. The Shilikagel Asia Tour Synthesize Ballad of You and Soul will be held on September 26th and 27th at the KSP Dome. Serving as the opening leg of their first major Asia tour, this concert will highlight the indie band's distinctive psychedelic rock sound alongside dynamic visual performances. When it comes to hip indie rock band, Shilikagel is the team that you must check out. Very distinctive sound, great music, great energy. Make sure to go check out their tour schedules. Moving on, the prestigious 101 breaking competition Red Bull BC One Cipher Korea 2026 will take place on September 27th at PUBG Seongsu in Seoul. Top B-boys and B-girls from across South Korea will gather to clash in intense preliminations and final battles for a chance to represent the nation at the world final. Korea is considered one of the powerhouses when it comes to breakdance. Only if I could have pulled off windmill. I tried so hard as a teenager, never made it once. Make sure to go ahead and attend this lovely, energetic competition taking place at PUBG Seongsu in Seoul. Moving on. The 2026 Key Birthday Party Kidult Club will take place on September 23rd at Myeonghwa Live Hall in Seoul to celebrate the birthday of Key from SHINee. Hosted under a nostalgic Kidult theme, this special fan meeting will feature interactive segments and live performances that highlight his unique charm and creative style. Key is iconic. He has very iconic music, looks, fashion. Generally, I really think he is such an iconic artist. Go ahead and attend his birthday party, everybody. Last but not least, as part of their 20th anniversary celebration, Big Bang will hold the Big Bang 2026 World Tour at the Tottenham Hotspur Stadium in London. That's going to be taking place on September 26th. Marking their first tour since 2017, members G-Dragon, Taeyang, and Taesung will reunite to present an explosive set list featuring their iconic hits and spectacular stage performances. Nowhere else but the iconic Tottenham Hotspur Stadium in London, everybody. If you are currently in the UK or anywhere in somewhere nearby, England, London,
Why not? Why not? Travel to London, get the best out of it by traveling and checking out all their museums and everything, but also attending this lovely concert by none other than Big Bang. Only if. I would love to go and attend. That'd be a dream. Ugh. But anywho, everyone, this is only a snippet of all you can expect in the upcoming corner. Every day so many things are happening in the world of K-pop and K-content. Starting tomorrow, it's going to be a pre-recorded show for the Chuseok holiday, so we won't be able to deliver the latest news, but we will replace it, the spotlight corner, with what day today, because every day serves a purpose. So please do understand, and I'll make sure to get back to the spotlight corner starting on the Monday that I come back from my long vacation. That's going to be on the 28th. But anywho, for now, wishing them all the best of luck with the concert taking place in London. Here it goes. B-I-I-I-G. Big Bye, Big Bang.

while cruising past glowing city lights. The nightscape streaming past the window, the music turned up, and the only person by your side. A routine drive soon transforms into something truly special, with emotions sharpening along the endless stretch of open road. Blending a refined pop sound with dreamy guitar lines and sensual lyrics, the song Drive captures the speed and warmth of falling in love, making it the perfect night drive soundtrack. Recently, the weather has finally let up, and it's really chilly at night. Perfect time to go driving. Whenever you're driving across that pink and blue sky, pink and purple sky to be more exact, make sure to add this to your drive playlist. And then moving on to the second album. The band, led by Baekhyun herself, The Volunteers, is back. And they have a very interesting album description, and it's quite lengthy, but it's definitely worth checking out. So let me read it out for you. She said, "From zero to three, from the origin to this place. In today's world, nothing seems harder than protecting the things you love. To simply entrust ourselves to time without knowing where or how it all began. Time moves at a pace far too fast compared to when we were born. Atop that relentless flow of time, we, without understanding why, are being loved, loving others, and making ourselves heard. Between the power born of intention and the force of the unintended, perhaps no harmony is needed after all. Within this music, we say, 'I love you,' without hesitation. It tells us that feeling sad is also a form of happiness, and ask if you are watching over me well from above. From the story of my proud friend, to discussing broken systems between a lucky boy met by chance and a reality we would rather not face, shaking our heads as if we know the world inside out. We talk about the people who will remain indifferent anyway." In a remarkably short span of time, "I reclaimed emotions I thought I would never feel again in my life. Perhaps that is why this music hasn't become something that merely shines exceptionally or looks cool among other good tracks, but rather our most deeply personal creation. Above something so destructive, I wanted to sing fragile words." Quite lengthy, as I mentioned before, but it really tells you about what this album is aiming for. Singing of those fragility in life. The track that we're going to play out for you is a title track called White Truck by The Volunteers. But before that, one more album I want to cover. This is coming from a sensational trot pop artist, Young Tuck. He's back with a new song called Gokko, Go Go. And the album description said, "I must go, yet I don't want to. I feel as though I know it all, yet I still flounder. It's okay to move differently than expected. The courage to change direction." The fun thing is, all the three songs that we're going to play out for you right now, they're all talking about self-reflection. You know, Drive, and then White Truck by The Volunteers, talking about fragility. And of course, Gokko, Go Go, talking about the courage to change direction. Well, I guess that's what music is all about. Really, helping us resonate with the everyday conflicts and dilemmas that we face. Without further ado, three new albums that were dropped this week, everybody, and three representative tracks. Drive by Kim Ji-eung of Zero Base One, followed by White Truck by the band The Volunteers, and last but not least, Gokko, Go Go by trot pop artist Young Tuck. Here they go.

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0: And yes, everybody, we just listened to three new tracks that were dropped this week. Starting off with Drive by Kim Ji-eung of Zero Base One, followed by White Truck coming from the band The Volunteers, and Go-Go Go-Go by Youngtak. If you enjoyed these songs, make sure to go check out their entire album, the B-side tracks. You must go ahead and check them out. And now we have one final corner left for the first hour, and that is Catching Time to catch up with all the messages you have submitted for us this week. Again, as we are live from Monday to Friday, we always throw a question of the day to our listeners, and they get back to us with all these lovely messages. Unfortunately, due to time constraints, we cannot cover every single one of them. So what we're going to do right now is to read those unread messages. Starting off with this message that came in on Monday. The Monday's question of the day was, do you enjoy going to the arcade? 오락실, arcade. And if you do, what is your favorite game? And we have Benny writing in saying, hello, Johan and everyone. For me, I do love arcade games, especially fighting games, motorsports, and sports. I guess there are also good ones too. However, you can have a great time playing it, said Benny. Well, great thing, right? You can always play that fighting game. The fighting game is super fun, you know, with those like little fireballs that characters throw at each other. Motorsports, me too. The car games, the motorcycle games, and sports like basketball. Like I told you, I'm terrible at that. Definitely fun to play indeed. It's only more fun when you go with friends. So next time when you guys have time, now bring back that childhood memories by going to one of these arcades, if there's one anywhere around nearby where you live. Moving on to the next message, this came in from Siska. Siska said, I'm not a fan of arcade games, but I played it just for fun. I usually played a hit crocodile one, and this is very fun. Or the basketball one, or just shooting one. Not an expert, but busy screaming and laughing when playing it, said Siska. And Siska, that is the spirit, right? We're not really playing for the point. We're not being competitive unless there is a bet. Unless it's for, like, who buys dinner. In that case, it becomes fierce. But we're usually at an arcade with friends just to scream and laugh and take pictures and take videos. That's really the whole point, isn't it? Thank you for sharing that lovely message with us. The next one that came in was from Julia. Julia said, as for arcades, I've never actually been to one. I'm part of the generation that plays games on consoles, computers, or mobile phones, so that makes it hard for me to pick a favorite game. Besides, I don't think they're popular in my country. I mainly associate them with shopping centers and tourist spots. Good point, Julia. I think arcades are much more popular. I mean, at least in Korea, it's very popular. And Southeast Asia, too. I heard you can find a whole bunch in, like, all these malls and everything. Maybe not in Europe. I haven't been to Europe in, like, what, 30 years. So I need to pay a visit sometime soon. But let's quickly take a listen to two songs that were requested by our listeners, Benny and Steven, this week. This is Rock Rock by Void, followed by A-E-I-O-U, coming from 홀린.

And that was Rock Rock by Void and A-E-O-U by Hollin. Big thank you to Benny and Steven for your lovely song request one more time. One more message I want to check right now concerning arcades. Bruce wrote in singing, I grew up on old school pinball machines, and for me, nothing beats the tactile pleasure of coaxing a small metal ball through a winding, twisting maze. But as for video games, I was first introduced to them in 1973 at NYU and the form of Pong, still a favorite of mine, and yes, Pac-Man, which also features a maze. Coincidence? I think not. Bruce, I never had the honor to live that phase, but I heard that was great. Going to the bar with your friends, playing some pinball and then darts. I know they're still around, but still, it cannot really beat that analog vibe, right? I am a big fan of Pac-Man too. I remember playing it as a child on my really old computer. It was so bulky, coming to think of it. So very heavy too. But thank you for sharing that story with us. I really enjoy reading your messages. I am going to end the first hour. What a song that was requested by Jenny, actually. Jenny wrote in saying, Happy Monday. This was on Monday. Jenny said, Recently, I've been taking pictures of this and that, and I took the picture and made it with AI. I hope everything goes well from the start of the week, and I would love to request a song, Baby One More Time by Chuli. This was a message that came in from Jenny on Monday, even before the show. And she sent us an image. It is a landscape of Seoul City, I believe. I see some apartments, I see some skyscrapers, I see some cars and neon signs. And the sky is looking beautiful, pink and purple sky. Seems to me like 7 p.m. Seoul. she made this using AI chatbot, so it's hanging on the wall of an exhibition. And it looks so real. So very real. AI technology is really scary, but if you put it to good use, it can really expand your creativity. So good job, Soyeon, Jenny. Really enjoyed it. And there's no better song to end the first hour than this one, right? Baby One More Time by Chuli is a masterpiece of a track, and I would love to let you offer the first hour with this lovely tune. Again, big thank you to all the messages you have submitted for us this week. Second hour, we have the mood board playlist coming up. For full experience, you gotta go check out the mood board post on our Instagram account right now. At the archive underscore Arirang is the handle. Go ahead and give it a check as we take a listen to this song. Meet me right after this, Baby One More Time by Chuli.

0: Can you hear it? This is a sound of life. Clear, pure water flowing through the deep, hidden veins of Jeju-do Island. Because groundwater stays deep beneath the surface, it remains hidden from our eyes. But being unseen means it requires even more meticulous care. It demands a level of management that is both invisible and absolute. This is why JPDC uses the eyes of science. We operate a 24-hour surveillance network that never sleeps. With 62 monitoring stations placed strategically around our water sources, we capture the faintest breath of Jeju's groundwater, recording its status with total honesty. We go beyond just watching. Using our proprietary AI models, we predict groundwater levels up to 3 months in advance. Preventing issues before they even arise, this is a smart, uncompromising standard of Jeju Samdasu. To protect the water, we must first protect the land. Since 2002, we have been purchasing the land surrounding our sources. Today, 710,000 square meters of land, vast and untouched, is preserved in its purest state, shielded from any pollution. In every sip of water you take today, there is a promise. A promise to use science to prove what nature has given us and to ensure this purity flows unchanged for generations to come. Enriching Jeju, bringing happiness to its people. A cleaner tomorrow for Jeju, created by JPDC.
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And welcome back, everyone, to the second hour of The Archive, the show where we dive deep into K-pop and K-content with in-depth analysis, unique stories, hidden meanings, and fresh insights, all from our very own library studio. 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Click it, follow us please, and then like some posts, and then out of the pinned posts, you'll be able to find an image of two very cute looking animation characters. And when you look at that image, are there any K-pop songs that start playing in your mind automatically? That was a question given to our listeners for the Mood Board playlist. We received a lot of songs, and for the entire second hour, we are going to be playing out those tracks. 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Plus, we have a link tree in our Instagram bio, everyone, where you can find the Google Forms link for our weekly Wednesday segment, The Anonymous, talking about your day-to-day concerns, life dilemmas, life crises. You can submit those stories anonymously, and I believe we have a lot of slots left right now, so first come, first serve. Let us know of your concerns, and we're not qualified, of course, but we'll do our best to try to come up with decent life advices. And even if we fail, do not worry. We got the Book of Answers to help you out in the upcoming Wednesday. And with that, I believe it is time to start off and kick off the second hour corner, the Mood Board Playlist. Let us get ready, everybody, as we take a listen to this wonderful, wonderful track coming from Ijeok, Rain.

It is time for the Mood Board Playlist, where your song requests and stories come to life inspired by a keyword or image posted on our Instagram account. And yes, everybody, the song we just listened to was Rain by Ejuk, and it is officially time to kick off with the Mood Board Playlist. Like I've mentioned just before the song break, what you gotta do right now is to open up your Instagram account. Type in thearchive_arirang. That's what I'm doing right now too. And if you go into our page, you'll see one of the pinned posts on the top that shows a yellow background, and you see these two mice actually making fun of each other. It's coming from a very well-known T&J animation series. I grew up watching this show. Growing up, I thought the T character, Tom, I thought Tom was the villain. But now that I've grown up, and now to look at these series again, I'm coming to recognize that Jerry was the villain. He's the evil soul. After all, poor Tom. I have a soft spot for Tom for some reason nowadays. But anywho, when you look at this mood board image, are there any specific K-pop songs that start playing in your mind? That was a question that we threw at our listeners, and they got back to us with multiple responses. I am so eager to read them out right now. But before doing so, I would love to play out a song that was playing in my mind when I first saw this image. Tom and Jerry, they really do have a love and hate relationship. And you have to, you know, at the end of the day, they are their own besties. Like, they've got each other, and no one, there's like a dog, but Doc's like, you know, he's just him. It's just lying in his bed all the time, in his house, actually. But it's really Tom and Jerry and nothing else in that little universe of theirs. And I thought, you know, at the end of the day, they're each other's soulmate, because that's what soulmates are for, to share the fun, to share the joy, to share the sadness, to share the fear, to share the pain, and that's what they are doing. And with that said, here goes IU with her latest track, Dear My Crazy Soulmate.

An ode to that love and hate relationship between the two very famous mice characters, Tom and Mr. Jerry. Dear My Crazy Soulmate by IU was a song that I picked. Now, it is your turn. Let's check out which songs were playing in our listeners' minds when they first saw the image. Here it goes. This one came in from Jun saying, this is a perfect K-pop song for the given mood board post. And that is Catch Me If You Can by Choco One, saying, this song is literally inspired by the never-ending chase between Tom and Jerry. Just like the iconic duo constantly chasing, hiding from, and outsmarting each other, the song captures that playful cat-and-mouse energy through its themes of hide-and-seek, thrilling chases, and an endless game. The image of Tom and Jerry makes this song feel like the perfect soundtrack, said Jun. A wonderful, wonderful message indeed. Exactly. They try so very much to outstand and outsmart each other, right? And there's no better song than this, I would have to say. Perfect song choice indeed. I'm actually typing this up right now, and the official music video for this specific song, Catch Me If You Can, is actually an OST soundtrack, I think, for like the movie version or 3D version of Tom and Jerry. So I'm like, honestly speaking, I had no clue that such song existed, but I am eager to take a listen to it right now. Without further ado, let's quickly take a listen to this song that was requested by our beloved listener Jun, Catch Me If You Can by Choco One.

Wow, that delay at the end is so beautiful, isn't it? That was Choco One for the Yechan and Tejo, Catch Me If You Can. As I told you, growing up watching the Tom and Jerry series, it was always Tom chasing after Jerry, and Jerry always outsmarting Tom. And I really thought, I'm like, Jerry's like 1/100th of your size, Tom. Well, like, why would you be so violent? But looking back at the series nowadays, oh my goodness, Jerry was evil. Evil, evil, evil little mouse. But anywho, moving on to our next submission. This came in from Benny, saying this was a perfect, perfect song choice. Cat and Mouse by Black Swan, saying, if you choose the first song that I recommended, the perfect song choice for the topic. Have a good Sunday from Benny. The title says it all. Cat and Mouse. Like, what else can we expect more than this, right? Cat and Mouse indeed. Oh, wow. Have I been mentioning Tom and Jerry as two mice? I'm so sorry. Tom is not a mouse. It's a cat. It's a cat and a mouse. Oh my, oh, what's happening to me? My deepest, sincerest apologies going to Tom the cat. Here it goes, Black Swan with their song, Cat and Mouse.

And there it was, Cat and Mouse by Black Swan. A wonderful song indeed. Thank you very much, Benny. Now moving on to our next mood board playlist submission, coming in from Yi Shi An. Yi Shi An found, like, you know, when it comes to accuracy, this is like 10 on 10, like bullseye of a song choice. Tom and Jerry by Tesaja. Shin said, requesting this song just because the song title represents the picture very well. Tom and Jerry is a classic cartoon series which I never get sick watching it. Ha ha ha, said Shin. Shin, right on, right on. Tom and Jerry by Tesaja. I never even thought of this song. Oh my goodness, thank you. Thank you for bringing this song back to life through our corner today. And yes, you just never get sick and tired of watching that little cartoon. They're so cute and adorable and so violent at the same time. Here it goes, requested by Xian today, Tom and Jerry by Tesaja.

Wow, the disco tune by Tessa. Tom and Jerry is the name of the song we just listened to. Thank you very much, Xian, for your lovely song request. Checking the next submission that came in today, inspired by the mood board post we uploaded on Monday. It was an image of that very well-known cartoon series called Tom and Jerry, a cat and a mouse. We have Paulina writing in saying this would be the perfect soundtrack, and that is Memories by Rise, saying, "Hello, Johan and all. Seeing the picture brings back many memories when I was a kid. I watched this series a lot. I even have every episode recorded on VHS. How about you?" said Paulina. Wow, so having like every single episode recorded on your VHS cassette tape. If it's still lying somewhere in your house, keep it safe, because that will become a treasure in the future. Me, honestly, I never had it recorded on a VHS, but it was always on the TV. So late night, I would just sneak out from my bedroom and start watching TV. Some shows I was not really supposed to be watching because they were even more violent. Whenever my mother would find out, she would, of course, scold me, but I never failed to disappoint her to go out, sneak out, and watch TV shows on and on and on. Here it goes, requested by Paulina, Memories by Rise.

Memories by Rise is a song we just listened to. Everybody, you're currently tuning into the archive for our Sunday Second Hour Corner, the Mood Board playlist, where your song requests and stories come to life inspired by a keyword or image posted on our Instagram account. This week's Mood Board image was a drawing, basically, of the very well-known TV show, cartoon series called Tom and Jerry. When you look at that gray cat, Tom, and that brown little mouse, that tiny little mouse, Jerry. Are there any K-pop songs that start playing in your mind? That was the question. Our next submission came in by Esther. Esther said, this song was automatically playing in my head, and that was I'm Alive by Neve, singing, oh, how often we watched and loved Tom and Jerry. Every time we were happy that Jerry the mouse kept surviving Tom's attacks. And I thought the song I'm Alive might be a good fit. I wish everyone a wonderful time during Chuseok, said Esther. First of all, Esther, thank you very much for the Chuseok blessings. I hope you also will be able to secure some time with your family and enjoy the Korean tradition. Like you've mentioned, as a child, I was also very happy. And I was actually on Team Jerry for sure, because after all, Jerry's really cute. And he's also very clever, right? And for some reason, Tom just felt so violent and so evil. Because after all, we have that, it's not a stereotype, it's a fact that cats do devour mice. So I was always on Team Jerry, but now to look back, if you look at the overall damage on both ends, Jerry was brutal. Like, Jerry's way of attacking Tom was just unbelievable. Like, putting him in an oven, and then a refrigerator, and then the freezer, and then in the bathtub. Like, all those stuff is so extreme. I don't know who the writer was, but it was just such insane story. And so much pain on Tom's end. but at least I was also happy as Team Jerry that the little mouse always managed to survive, and I'm sure he was, he or she probably, was listening to the song every at the end of every single day, praying, saying, thank goodness I'm alive. Here goes a song requested by Esther, I'm Alive by Neve.

I'm Alive by Nivis, a song we just listened to, requested by Esther. Big thank you once again, and happy Chuseok to you, Esther. And moving on to our next mood board submission. This came in from El Grande. El Grande said, choose out of the two songs that I am requesting. If you choose the first song, this is always a good choice to get ready to see the chase theme of Tom and Jerry. Have a great Muy Bueno Sunday, said El Grande, requesting Fight On by Yoo Hae-sung of N Flying. Fight on, you know, when you're facing much bigger of a creature who's chasing after you, you got to use all your brain capacity to outsmart that monster in the POV of Jerry and make sure to secure your life. And you got to fight. Sometimes you got to learn to flee, but as long and as much as you can, you should definitely fight on, especially when there's no escape. Here it goes, Yoo Hae-sung of N Flying singing Fight On, requested by El Grande. Here we go.

And that was a powerful song coming from Yuhua Sing of N Flying Fight On. Yes, that is the spirit. And now moving on to our next submission for today's mood board playlist. Playing out the songs that were inspired by the mood board image we posted on Monday of the famous cartoon series Tom and Jerry. Mochi Yana said, "This one K-pop song was playing in my mind when I saw the picture, and that is Don't Stop by SHINee." Yana said, "Is that you, Johan, with Ajon? Classic duo we have there. Reason why I choose this song is because SHINee's Ki and Minho are a classic example of best friends who fights about everything. They don't stop. They literally are opposite attracts, often don't agree with each other, yet SHINee still stands strong as a group. For me, I do have my own Tom and Jerry pair. I've been traveling to Korea 2 times with her, yet you don't see us together. Shout out to Huda. I love bands. She loves hip-hop. I don't eat spicy. She super loves spicy. I sleep super early. She sleeps super late. When I'm driving, I often miss my turn because busy arguing with her, but people always see our photos together and we do hang out and reach out to each other often. Still not sure who's Tom, who's Jerry between us. That could take another 2 hours of argument." Ha ha ha, said Mochi Yana. Hearing what you have just written down and described for us, True Tom and Jerry. I would have to meet your friend Huda to distinguish the Jerry out of the two. I'm assuming your friend might be the Jerry. Me and Ajon, he's no match. What are you talking about? No match at all. He's more like that little dog sleeping outside in the cartoon. The most scary one and the most bulky one, right? Here it goes. SHINee, everyone. I love this team and you guys love this team too. Don't stop. Here we go.

And yes, everybody, that was a super groovy tune coming from Shiny, Don't Stop. And it is time to check out one more message that came in for this week's mood board playlist, and that is from Aurora, saying this was a perfect fit for the given picture of Tom and Jerry, and that's gotta be Push and Pull by Twice, saying, this week's mood board highlights my favorite cat and mouse duo. On paper, they're seen as sworn enemies, but they are more like frenemies in my book with a mutual codependency. Sure, they spend 90% of their time plotting each other's downfall, but the second a bigger threat shows up, they're instantly a tag team. Take away the cat, and the mouse loses his favorite thrill. Take away the mouse, and the cat loses his life's purpose. And Twice's Push and Pull felt like an appropriate song for a relation this chaotic. Exactly, Aurora. That's exactly what I meant. They're true soulmates, right? This codependency. They are at the core of each other's life. If you really think about it, the first thing they see in the morning, the last thing they see before going to bed is each other. And as you mentioned, when there is a bigger enemy like that bulldog outside, they instantly team up, and they are like team victims. And it's really cute. It's really cute. And if you think about your best friends and your soulmates too in real life, you do have the love and hate relationship. And that's what brings us closer to each other. The fragility of that relationship is because we expose ourselves so transparently to that specific person. Here we go. A perfect song coming from Twice, requested by Aurora, Push and Pull.

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0: Yes, everybody, it is time to close off the show. Already the end of the week, right? Before anything, thank you very much for submitting your lovely song requests and stories inspired by the Tom and Jerry cartoon. Again, celebrating all the soulmates out there, you know, those best friends that we have in which we can share all the ups and downs of our life. Big thank you to every single one of them because they make us complete, just like Tom, just like how Tom completes Jerry's life and Jerry completes Tom's life. Now, starting tomorrow, everybody, it's going to be a pre-recorded show for the entire week. We did prepare all the question of the days. We've already received a lot of messages with your song requests over the last few weeks preparing for this week's long holiday. So make sure to tune into our show because I did squeeze in a lot of responses you have submitted with a lot of song requests that will be played on air. Same thing goes for Tuesday's curation and Thursday's the rehearsals. We did record them all, but we are going to stream on air with the visual materials, meaning you can see the live performances and live interview on our YouTube live stream as Poinen Radio, visual radio, everybody. So make sure to attend their show and just keep up the great work. I'll try to come in to our chat and also say hello to all of you. Including that, I do have to mention that our weekend corners for the upcoming week will also have a special turn. No word chain nor mood board for next week's weekend corners, but instead we're gonna make a Thanksgiving playlist playing out all the songs that from all the musicians who came into our studio for season 3. We are gonna try our best to play out as many songs from them to show our deepest and greatest gratitude to these musicians for really investing their time and their energy to completing our show and making our show even better and bringing so much joy to our listeners. It's going to be quite a hectic week, but I'm sure you guys are going to love it. So just like as we always do, I'll see you tomorrow at 4 p.m. KST. After all, it is still this Sunday, right? So you should definitely go out, enjoy some good food, enjoy some good, I don't know, movie, or maybe meet up with your own soulmate, your own Tom or Jerry in your lives, and just really rest. Because after all, you gotta rest with the people you really love in order to get that energy back. And that's exactly what I'm gonna do starting tomorrow. But anywho, the final tune for today is Shimpyo Rest by BDC. A big thank you for tuning into our show once again. I'll be back tomorrow, so please meet me there. Love you guys all. Bye-bye.

Sing, sing, sing, Tiny Toons! When fall comes around, you can see red dragonflies flying across the blue sky. Have you ever tried catching dragonflies as a child? Long ago in Korea, children had a song they would sing while chasing dragonflies. It's called 잠자리 꽁꽁. This song is like a little magic chant. Children believe that if they sang, dragonfly, gong gong, dragonfly, gong gong, the dragonfly might hear them and fly closer. Come this way, gong gong. Go that way, gong gong. It almost sounds like a spell for dragonflies, doesn't it? Another fun thing is that dragonflies had different names in different regions. Some people call them 졸비, while others call them 쨍아, 소금쟁이, or 나마리. Can you picture children running through the yard in the autumn sun holding dragonfly nets? Now let's listen to the traditional Korean children's song, 잠자리 꽁꽁.

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2: Did everyone have a dream school when it came to choosing your university? Now, I'm not talking about schools that you can necessarily get into, but a school that you really just wanted to go. In the US, it all depends on how great the major is in the school and, of course, how good the school is too. But here in Korea, it seems like it's more of how good the school is. It doesn't matter which major, you just go to whichever school is considered the best in the nation. The funny thing is, my grandfather used to choose which school I should go since I was in the first grade, and let's just say, I didn't go to that school.

For him, me getting into West Point was his dream. He did mention schools like Harvard and Yale, but he really wanted me to go to West Point. And while I didn't go to any of those schools, he was still proud and happy that I got into Syracuse. It's Sunday, September 20th, 2026, and I'm your host, SJ Lee, and welcome to The Culture Inc.

And kicking off our Sunday's edition of the program, those SES with the dreams come true. Welcome, welcome to our Sunday's edition, ladies and gentlemen. When I was young, my dream school was University of Michigan. This was a dream of mine since I was like in third grade or something like that. It's actually really funny how this happened. So when I was a young kid, I watched a lot of college sports. And as a kid in the 90s, oh my goodness, the University of Michigan Wolverines, you had the Fab Four, right? And also their football team, I saw their helmet. And I was like, ooh, look at the design of the helmet. And so I remember as a kid, I was like telling my parents, I want to go to University of Michigan. Now, at the time, my parents, you know, being Korean immigrants, they only knew schools like Harvard, Yale, Columbia, Cornell, you know, the Ivy Leagues, right? And they're like, what's University of Michigan? Where is that? I was like, I don't know where University of Michigan is, but it seems like a really cool school. Turns out, obviously, you guys know University of Michigan Ann Arbor is one of the top schools in the United States. But I really just wanted to go because of how cool the uniform looked. And not to mention, turns out, University of Michigan has a very good sports program, too, right? When it comes to, like, football, basketball, they're actually pretty good in hockey as well. Later on, when it really came down to choosing schools, I really wanted to go to NYU, only because it was just close to home. But it was actually a really good thing that I didn't choose to go close to home. And Syracuse was like 5 hours away from home. And, you know, I was dorming. It really helped me become more independent. You know, I had to, you know, at times cook for myself, take care of myself, you know, do everything myself, all of that stuff. But did I ever tell you I also applied to Harvard, too? This was a ridiculous thing. My mom goes, how come you didn't even apply to Harvard? I was like, Ma, I can't get into Harvard. She's like, just apply. I was like, Ma, the applications for Harvard is $60. She's like, just do it. You never know. I was like, they're not going to choose me. There is no way, no way that I'm going to get into Harvard. She was like, just do it. I was like, okay, it's your money. So she gave me $60, you know, got the check and applied. Obviously, I got rejected to Harvard. That's $60 of donation to Harvard, a school that I went nowhere near. I didn't even visit that place, to be honest with you. But it's really interesting with Korean schools, though, you know, how many people in the States, and I'm pretty sure in other parts of the countries as well, I mean, they try to go to even far away, they choose schools because of majors, right? I mean, even in Syracuse, just being upstate New York, there's so many kids from, like, you know, West Coast that went to our schools. Because we had a very good architecture program, we had a very good broadcasting program, we had all these great programs at Syracuse. Here in Korea, a lot of people just try to go to Seoul, right? That's why you have the in-Seoul thing. Although there are really good schools outside of Seoul, too. Obviously, you know, KAIST is one of the most illustrious, best schools in the country, and that's outside of Seoul. But I also try to, I don't know if you guys know this, but I also try to transfer to a school in Korea. I was in my sophomore year in college, did not like what I was studying. I really wanted to be a comedian, and I wanted to go to Seoul Yedae. Seoul Yedae is just like a community college, but a lot of comedians and a lot of stars came out from that. And my parents are like, "Are you stupid or something? Why are you gonna go from a really good school to a community college in Korea just because you think do you think going there means that you're gonna be a comedian?" I was like, "No, but I want to study what I like." Well, study what you like in the States. And I was like, "I'm not though." And that's why I minored in acting, because there's no major for comedy. And so I studied acting because I wanted to be a comedian, you know, stage comedian. And of course, acting has helped me a lot during my years in broadcasting, but I never became a comedian. So the joke was really on me. But what about you guys? When it came to school, did you guys have like a dream school? Did you get into a dream school? Or did you go to like your second dream school? What was, college applications like? What was school like for you? Share with us. I just started getting nostalgic about school for some reason. I didn't really like school. Anyways, guys, thanks very much for joining us on this Sunday evening. We got another fun show in store for all of our listeners out there. But first, let's take a listen to a song here from LaSerafim with Smart.

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5: And welcome back, everyone. Let's get things started here by giving guys a heads up in what's ahead in today's program. Now, the first hour of the show, as always, we have SJ's Theme Park. This is where I choose a specific theme, play songs of the specific theme. But before that, going into the segment, I do give you guys a hint song, as always. Today is a kind of tricky because I couldn't find the precise song to play to be like the perfect hint song. There was one. However, I played the song not too long ago. In fact, I think I might have played it the week before, so can't do that. So anyways, I'm sure you guys are smart. You guys will find out what it is. It's going to be a fitting for the season. How about that? That's another hint. Stick around. That's all coming up next. In the second half of the program, we've got another round of requests, where I read all the messages from our listeners. This is a segment made by our listeners out there. And of course, we'll play the songs requested by you guys. It's going to be another fun session. So stick around. And of course, on Sundays, we like to wrap things off with K-Worker's Diary, where I read an essay/monologue of your middle-aged worker. A lot of life lessons within this. And again, it's going to be another great episode for you guys. Hope you guys tune in till the very end. I want to remind all of our listeners out there that if you want to, again, I guess usually I tell all of our listeners to send us your requests again for the following weekend. But as I've been telling you guys, for the Chuseok holiday weekend, because it's Thursday, Friday, Saturday, Sunday is the Chuseok holiday, we decided we want to do something special for our listeners out there. And you guys have been writing into our show every week for our every weekend's request. So we're going to give you guys a week off. And so instead, what we did was asked all the members of the Culture Inc., excluding myself, because it'll be weird reading my own request, to send in their requests along with their songs. And yeah, that's what we're going to do. That's exactly what we're going to do. So, guys, it's going to be a fun one. I hope you guys could tune in for that. Also, want to remind our listeners, if you guys want to catch up on any of the previous episodes of Coffee Break, today's Tip It with Pomi, you can always go to our website, click on the podcast tab, also available on Spotify. 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We have a new issue every other Monday, so hope you guys could check that out. A couple of announcements. 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For more information on this, make sure to check out talktalkkorea.or.kr, and hopefully you'll be a part of a total prize worth $26,400. Best entry across all four categories will receive the Minister of Culture, Sports, and Tourism Award, so hope you guys can take part in that. 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We did celebrate recently 23 years of Arirang Radio. We want to go many more years ahead, and we do need your input in trying to improve our radio station and, of course, each of our shows individually, so make sure you take part in that. All right, guys, as we jump into SJ's Theme Park, let's give you guys a hint song. This is Nine Muses with Drama.

SJ's Theme Park. Welcome, welcome, ladies and gentlemen, to SJ's Theme Park. This is where I play songs of a specific theme. Drama by non-muses. The theme is actually drama OSTs, drama OSTs that are awesome to listen to during the fall season. I don't know what it is. You know, I've always liked to listen to OSTs during the fall time. And in fact, these days, as I'm, you know, driving back and forth from work, I've just been playing all these drama OSTs that I loved to listen to when I was younger. So originally I was going to do Kaeldonga, you know, Autumn's Tales, you know, and, Kido or Reason. But we played one of the songs last week, so we couldn't do it. But anyways, there's a lot of great drama OSTs that fit the fall sort of season. And if there's certain song that just seems to belong to that particular season, for me, it's Kim Tae-woo's 꿈을 꾸다 from the drama Iris, the English title Dreaming Dream. Oh, by the way, did you guys ever see Iris? Not our DJ Iris. I'm talking about the drama Iris. Great, great drama. Oh my goodness, I watched both 1 and 2, but one is the one that really, really is good. But again, maybe it's because the song has this like combination of warmth and sadness that fits the time of the year so perfectly. You know, autumn is beautiful, but there's also something slightly bittersweet about it. You know, the weather gets cooler and the days get shorter and leaves start changing colors. And suddenly you find yourself thinking about people and moments that you haven't thought about in a long time. And this song has that kind of emotion. You know, Kim Tae-woo, oh my goodness, his voice. Powerful, right? But he doesn't sing this like he's trying to overwhelm you. There's a lot of restraint in the beginning, almost like someone quietly remembering a person that still can't get completely let go of. And then the song grows, his voice becomes bigger and more emotional, and that makes the longing in this song feel stronger. Of course, again, if you watched Iris, the song carries even more weight. It's filled with love, separation, danger, and sacrifice. So when you hear this melody, like, you can almost immediately picture these emotional scenes again. But even if you've never seen the drama, I think the song still works because, I mean, the feeling is kind of universal. It's about holding on to someone in your heart, almost like continuing to dream about something you know may never, ever happen. And that's why I think it sounds especially beautiful in the fall. You know, imagine walking outside in the evening and the air is just started getting cold. The leaves are blowing across the sidewalk and this song comes out through your earphones. Man, there's something about that moment where the music and the season just fits together. You know, like summer music often makes you want to go somewhere. I think autumn music just makes you want to remember somewhere. And this song is that kind of song. Warm enough to comfort you, sad enough to make you nostalgic, and beautiful enough to make you want to stay inside that memory just a bit longer. Let's listen to it. This is Kim Tae-woo with 꿈을 꾸다, Dreaming Dream.

Moving on, if there's one kind of music that naturally belongs to autumn, it's the dramatic Korean ballad. And Isu's 미련한 가슴아, Foolish Heart. Perfect example. The song was featured in the drama 개와 늑대의 시간, Time Between Dog and Wolf. And if you've ever watched the drama, like, you can immediately hear the sense of sadness, longing, and a regret in the music. And again, I think that's why it fits the fall season so well. You know, autumn is beautiful. And like I mentioned, it's always slightly sad about it too. Leaves change colors.

title, you know, Foolish Heart feels so appropriate. You know, sometimes the heart just is voice, which is probably the biggest reason the emotion hits so hard. I mean, he just begins with this controlled, almost quiet sadness, but as the song builds, like, you hear more and more emotion coming through. And by the time he reaches those powerful high notes, it just feels like someone has been holding everything inside, finally can't hold it anymore. And that intensity also matched the drama, Time Between Dog and Wolf, perfectly. Because the drama is filled with love against separation, revenge, identity, people being pulled apart by circumstances they can't control. So when this song appears, it just doesn't feel like a background music. It just really feels like an extension of the characters themselves and what they're going through. So, like, imagine listening to this on a cool autumn evening. You know, maybe you're driving home. Maybe you're walking underneath the trees that are already starting to lose their leaves. And, you know, there's something about the combination of cold air, fading colors, and just Izu's voice that naturally makes you think about the past. And because autumn has a strange way, again, of bringing the old memories back, this song sounds exactly like one of those memories you thought you had already let go. And it's going to be perfect for your fall. This is Izu with 미련한 가슴아, Foolish Heart.

The Culture Inc. We're not listed on the stock exchange, but the value of K-Culture to the moon. Let's move on to another original soundtrack that immediately makes you think of autumn. Ailey, 잠시 안녕처럼, or Goodbye, My Love. Definitely

definitely a pick here. The song was featured in the drama 운명처럼 널 사랑해, Fate to Love You, and it was exactly the kind of emotion that fits a cool fall evening. What makes this song, again, work so well for autumn is just a sense of temporary separation in it. Even the title, right? Goodbye, My Love. Doesn't feel like a final goodbye. It actually feels more like two people being forced apart, even though the feelings are still there. And that kind of emotion fits fall, because autumn itself feels temporary. You know, the beautiful colors don't last very long, the warm days are starting to disappear, and everything around you seems to be slowly moving toward an end. Ailee's voice, though, oh, a huge part of why the song feels so emotional. You know, she has this incredible power, but she doesn't use it all at once. The song starts with a lot of restraint, almost like someone trying to stay hard to stay calm. And then little by little, the emotion keeps building until her voice finally opens up and becomes bigger. And that progression makes this song feel like someone who's been holding back tears and just can't hold anymore. And if you've ever watched the drama Fated to Love You, I mean, the song carries even more meaning because, again, you know, the drama itself deals with love, separation, as we mentioned, regret, and the fear of losing someone who has become incredibly important to you. So when this song plays during those emotional moments, it just kind of feels almost like the characters are saying the things that they can't say directly. And I think it also, you know, that's also why it sounds so good during fall. As we mentioned again, fall has a way of making you more reflective. You start thinking about old relationships, missed chances, even missed chances, right? Oh, my goodness, what could have been? People you haven't been in a long time. Oh, by the way, missed chances. Gordon, are you tuning in? Hope these songs get to you. Or maybe, again, maybe things you wish you had done differently. Gordon, are you listening? And this song captures that feeling beautifully. I mean, it's sad, but it's not completely hopeless neither. You know, it sounds like a goodbye, but somewhere underneath, there is still a little bit of hope that maybe this goodbye is only temporary, just like fall. This is Ailee with 잠시 안녕처럼, Goodbye, My Love.

We're going to go back to back with our last two OSTs from dramas that have a fall feeling. And of course, one of the songs that I really wanted to share with you guys is Tabichi with 괜찮아 사랑이야. It's okay, that's love. The song was actually featured in the drama, 괜찮아 사랑이야, It's okay, that's love. And it fits the story perfectly because, I mean, the drama is really about people learning how to love each other despite their emotional wounds. And what makes the song so beautiful is that it doesn't treat love as something that's perfect. It never is, right? Lyrics are much more vulnerable than that. There's this feeling of, I know I'm not perfect. I know love can hurt, but I still want to be with you. And I think that message is what makes the song connect so strongly with the drama. The two main characters are both carrying pain that isn't immediately visible, and their relationship gradually becomes a place where they begin to understand each other. But musically, the song has that classic Tabichi emotional build. It starts gently, and then the strings and the vocals gradually make everything feel bigger. And I mean, Kang Min-kyung, oh, big fan of hers. Her softer tone, Yeheri's more powerful voice complement each other so well. And because you get both tenderness and intensity in the same song, oh, what a song. The production also uses a large string arrangement, which gives the whole track that sweeping, almost cinematic feeling too. And I think that's why this song still works so well, even outside of the drama. It's a love song, right? But it's not really about the excitement of falling in love. It's about accepting that love can be painful, complicated, and imperfect, and, you know, deciding maybe that's okay. Because sometimes loving someone doesn't mean fixing everything, you know? Sometimes it just means staying. And this song captures that beautifully. Last song I want to introduce to you guys, 너는 기억한다, You Remember by Paul Kim. Very different kind of OST, guys, because this isn't really a romantic song at all, actually. It's from the Netflix drama, The Glory. I'm sure many of you guys have watched that. And, you know, once you know the story, I mean, the sadness from this song becomes much heavier, you know? It was released as part of, again, The Glory soundtrack. This lyrics revolves around memories, old wounds, and the kind of pain that refuses to disappear. And even the drama is built around that idea that something terrible can happen many years ago. But for the person who suffered through it, the past never really becomes the past. And that's exactly what this song sounds like. The song talks about memories that everyone else may have forgotten. And while the person who was hurt, you know, continues to carry the scars, there's this very painful contrast between people who are able to move on with their lives and someone who's still trapped emotionally in what happened. And Paul Kim, perfect for a song like this because his voice never really feels overly theatrical. He doesn't need to scream to make the sadness convincing. There's something quiet and tired in the way he sings. You know, almost like characters that have been cried so much that there's nothing left except for memory. And that restraint actually makes the song even more powerful. Instead of sounding like anger, it often sounds like someone looking back at their younger self and wishing that person could somehow be protected. And I think that's the most heartbreaking part of the song. There's a desire for that wounded version of yourself to someday become happy, even when you're not sure you personally know what happiness feels like anymore. So this song really isn't simply a sad background music, but it feels like memory in itself, quiet, persistent, and sometimes impossible to escape. And of course, perfect for the fall season sometimes. Let's listen to it, these two songs, as we wrap up today's SJ's theme park. Tabichi with 괜찮아 사랑이야, It's Okay, That's Love, followed by Paul Kim, 너는 기억한다, You Remember.

0: back to work. We still have more than an hour left at the Culture Inc.
1: Man, you might have noticed that a lot of these OSTs are from dramas from like way back. Again, I used to watch a lot of dramas. I really did. And for some reason, a lot of these, like, it's often during the fall season when I really get into dramas. You just get more emotional. I always thought I was more of a T. I'm not really an emotional person. But Korean dramas, man, you just got, you know, fall comes around and you just like, oh, man, I got some dramas to look at. You know, let me pretend I'm in love again. It's like a imagination love. This was back then. Not now. I'm married now. Happy married now. I don't need all that stuff just in case anyone says anything. No, but really, though, something about the fall season, you know, listen to the original soundtracks. I love drama OSTs. I think it's because you're watching the drama and it's constantly going on and you're listening to it so many times that it just gets stuck to you. And I remember back in like the MP3 player days, I used to just, because you had only a limited amount of space in the MP3 and you could put oh so many songs initially. There would be times when I just put in only OSTs of dramas, literally. And I just walk around the neighborhood. You know, I mean, you know, New York fall is pretty cool too. It's nice. It's nice. It's not like Korea nice, but it's pretty nice too. And so I like that. And nowadays, you know, again, I don't do a lot of walking around, but I am driving around a lot. And as I see slowly, again, little by little, the changing of the colors and stuff like that, the leaves, listening to these drama OSTs and these sentimental ballad songs, perfect. I love it. One day I'm just going to be doing like these sentimental ballad songs just for no reason. On the theme park. Brace yourself. Anyways, guys, thanks very much for tuning into that. We are about to wrap up the first hour, but don't go anywhere because coming up next, we got another round of requests, followed by K-Worker's Diary, another fun second hour, so stick around. As we wrap up the first hour, let's take a listen to a song from Jin and Yena with The Loser.

0: Tsunamis occur when various circumstances, such as when an earthquake occurs on the seabed, when a submarine volcano erupts, or when there's sudden crystal movements like fault motions. A 30 centimeters high tsunami makes it hard for an adult to walk. When the height reaches 1 meter, buildings may collapse. So we must evacuate quickly when there's a warning. There are signs before a tsunami, ocean water floods out suddenly, or floods in with roaring sounds like a train. When you feel the ground shaking at a beach, it means there could be a hail within the next few minutes. Evacuate to a shelter or somewhere high as soon as possible. If you don't have time, evacuate to somewhere higher than the third floor of a strong concrete building. Or go to a hill that is taller than 10 meters. It's important to evacuate to somewhere high, not far. Tsunamis become bigger and stronger at coasts, so it is safer for fishing boats to stay away from the port and wait out in the sea until the warning is lifted. Any boats that are fishing near a coast should move to the waters with depth if they have time. Every tsunami wave comes in a long term. It takes 5 to 10 minutes until the next wave hits. High waves keep hitting the land for a long time. Never be relieved even when it seems to be over. Remember to stay somewhere safe until tsunami alert is lifted. A tsunami sweeps everything away in a blink of an eye. Everyone should be thoroughly prepared for it. That is the only way to save precious lives.
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to Culture Inc. We're back. Yeah, yeah. Welcome back, everybody. You're tuning into the second hour of our Sunday's edition of The Culture Inc. I'm your host, SJ Lee. Coming up next in the second hour of the program, we got another round of requests. That's right. You guys have been sending in your stories, your messages, along with your song requests. Can't wait to get through those, guys. But I guess just a reminder for all of our listeners out there, Sundays just doesn't mean that we're going to end things off with requests. We have another gem of a segment that's called K Worker's Diary. I almost said K Life Orientation Team. K Worker's Diary. This is a look into the life of your typical middle-aged Korean gentleman on a weekend and get a lot of life lessons. And 95% of the time, it seems like it's talking about me. I've turned very Korean, I just realized, or I've just lived here for a very long time. 17 years, ladies and gentlemen, that I've been in Korea now. So maybe that's why it sounds like me. But anyways, stick around till the very end. It should be another fun second hour of the Culture Inc. on this Sunday. I want to remind our listeners that next weekend's request, we will not be needing your writing. That is because with the Chuseok holiday, we decided that we're going to do something special for all of our listeners. Give you guys a week off from all the writing. I know it takes a lot to write to us and things like that. But it's going to be a fun one. You guys are going to really enjoy it. As I mentioned before, it's going to be all the members of the Culture Inc. minus me writing in for requests. So I wonder what they're going to write. I hope no one's like talking trash about me or anything like that, which would be terrible. But anyways, you can stick around. But at any time you do want to get involved with requests at other weeks, you can always DM us on Instagram, The Culture Inc. You can message us on Kakao, The Culture Inc. 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New issue every other Mondays. No new issue tomorrow, but we did have issue 23 just this past Monday. So if you haven't checked it out, make sure you do check it out. We got some announcements for our listeners, including Talk Talk Korea 2026, the global content contest, where you can share your My First K-Culture moment through video, photo book, drawing and illustration, or writing. 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Best entry across all four categories will receive the Minister of Culture, Sports, and Tourism Award, so that's really cool. 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This is for both our domestic and foreign listeners residing here in Korea. 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And should take you only about 10 to 15 minutes of your time, but it does go a long way. And if you're out on Jeju-do Island, you could potentially meet with one of our researchers out on the streets and conduct a interview one-on-one. We celebrate 23 years of Arirang Radio earlier this month. We're hoping for many decades ahead. And your participation in this survey will help us a great deal. So take part in that. All right, guys, as we kick things off in the second hour of the show, let's take a listen to a song here from 2US with Here For You, 내일이 되어줄게.

You know, one of the things that changed over the years, I feel like I'm changing every time now. It's just maybe I'm getting older. So I used to love burgers. I used to love chicken burgers, hamburgers, you know, just burgers, greasy stuff. I've had burgers the other day and the grease just hit me. I was like, oh man, I can't eat this anymore. This is salty. This is greasy. Has my Americanness just been completely gone after all these years? And then you know what makes me happy? A nice bowl of kimchi jjigae. You know, as I was eating the burger, I was like, oh my goodness, this is so greasy and this is so salty. I wish I just had some like kimchi jjigae or something like that. Oh, I can't. I think my taste buds are changing. The other day I had some like fried chicken or something like I couldn't finish it. I was just like, this is, it's too greasy. Is this a sign that I should probably now am going to be eating healthier? Is that what it is? I've also been drinking a lot less, guys. I don't know if you guys know this, but you know, like over like, so I just found out that recently marked 2 years since I started my wine journeys. And guys, it's not like me just, you know, pounding down bottles of wine. I'm not an alcoholic. I was really learning wine. And it was a great journey over the past 2 years. I have a, you know, great collection. When I first started, I was drinking like a glass or two almost on a daily basis because I was curious as to finding out more about these different wines. Now I got to the point later on, you know, earlier this year, I was just like, okay, that's, you know, eased down to maybe about like maybe one bottle a week to not even, I haven't had wine in so long now. It's been more than 2 weeks now, I think I want to say. Now it's just collecting because one of the things that I learned is I like older wine and I, all the wines that I have are newer vintages. And so I just have to put them in the cellar. And because I know that now I have to wait, I just don't want to drink anymore. Is my body just telling me you need to be healthier and stop drinking? Is that what it is? I don't know what it is. I feel like my taste buds are also changing too. Don't get me wrong. When I have a good bottle of wine, glass of wine, it feels great. It's great, awesome stuff. But, you know, I just want to kind of ease out a little bit. It's really hit. I haven't even really officially turned 40 yet. I don't even know how I feel this way. But anyway, so what about you guys? You guys ever feel this way where your taste buds are changing and you feel like you're changing? Maybe it's just a seasonal change. I don't know. But anyways, guys, just my 2 cents there. We're going to jump right into another round of requests. But first, this is Julie of Twice featuring Punier of B2B with Heartbreak in Heaven.

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10: Request, request. Whoop, whoop. Welcome, welcome, ladies and gentlemen. It's time for another round of Request, Request with all the entries sent in by listeners out there. Can't wait to get those in. And again, thank you to all of our listeners who participated. We came really, really close from not having a full show. Anyways, starting things off here, we have Halsey over in Brazil who wrote to us and says, hello, Pretty Leader and TKI team. Happy weekend. Whoop, whoop. This week, I had a cool conversation with Peachy during Wonders of Jeju, and it got me thinking all day about the questions she asked. She asked me what my favorite and most hated subjects in school were. It should be simple to answer, but I quit school 10 years ago, and in uni things were very straight to the point and specific. Trying to remember my school days, I always liked the language subjects. I only had Portuguese and English, though, but I hate, truly hate literature. I only studied Brazilian literature against my will, which is crazy because I read a lot back in the day, but I think my curiosity about etymology and fantasy made me curious about it. More than that, I'm not a big fan of math, chemistry, or biology. There's not much more subjects left, but those are kind of so-so. In the first semester of uni, I had a physics class. This is my most hated subject. I can't hear the words you ARM, uniformly accelerated rectilinear motion. Rectilinear? That sounds naughty. And calometry without getting the heebie-jeebies. I almost dropped uni because of this struggle. It became a nightmare for me. About the one I love, which I answered Peachy, is geography. The same day, I had a convo with other friend about it. I mentioned loving geography. She went very excited and said, oh, you must know a lot about geopolitical stuff. No. That's the part I hate, lol. I love rocks, topography, river, morphology, and all that stuff. Believe it or not, I have a 40-hour course about geology and paleontology, but in the end, I graduated in STEM course. Wow. Now I make you the same question Peachy asked me. What was your favorite subject back in the day? I'd like to request Pa Pa Pa Pa by Samsung. Stay pretty, many blessings, and thank you. I liked gym. I liked physical education classes. And it was terrible because when I was in elementary school, you only had gym once a week. It's not something you had every day. In middle school, you had it every day you had it every day? Did we have one every day? Or was it once a week too? I don't remember. It must have been every day. It must have been every day. And then high school, you have it every day, except for when you're in, when you have double periods for science. And then you don't have, so you have four gyms per week. Anyways, I loved gym. Absolutely loved it. I loved playing sports as a kid. I didn't care if I was a short, fat little kid. I was very athletic. That's all I really liked. But if you tell me which non gym class I liked history. I still like history. It's a weird thing because the way that I got into history was in middle school. I still remember this. Eighth grade, we started history, and our teacher, Mr. D'Agostino, I still remember him, Italian-American guy, thick Italian-American accent. Scary guy, right? I almost failed his first semester, and it was a wake-up call. I was like, oh my goodness, I was doing really well in all my classes except for this. But truth be told, I never liked reading. And so with history, you had to read a lot, and I just didn't read a lot of the textbook and stuff like that. You know, I wasn't really trying, but it was a wake-up call. So I started reading the textbook more, and I realized I like reading about history. And so I went from having a 65 in that class in the first semester to finishing off with a 90-something, which is crazy jump. And, even in high school, I loved history. It's just that, you know, we didn't have a lot of history classes, but I hated science. Biology, chemistry, number one, I hated it. More than anything, oh my, I still get nightmares about chemistry, taking chemistry classes. I just don't understand it. I don't like it at all. Physics, on the other hand, I was not bad at it because I was pretty good in math, and a lot of physics was math. Although I don't know what a rectilineal is. That sounds naughty. But I hope that answers your question. Gym or history. Thanks very much again for sending your message, and I hope that answered your question. We'll play that song you requested. This is Hamsan with Pa Pa Pa Pa.

Let's go into our next request entry, this time coming in from Crash Override, who says, this is for the weekend show. This past week has gone fairly well for school, and my note-taking has gone well. That's important for me as someone who didn't really learn how to take notes until college, and even then didn't take them myself often. I also got my first paper reading assignment from my advisor, and it seemed to be going okay, although I'm a little concerned about the heavy math involved. There are a lot of terms and relations to keep up with, but he says he can help with math model. The only thing I'm currently in the dark on is what my machine learning project for the eponymous course will be. I will be making an office hour appointment for, but I'm confident I'll nail something down and like the freedom I'm getting in crafting my education. My song request will be Fearless by Le Sserafim. We did play a Le Sserafim song in the first hour of the program, so Crash, I apologize again. We're going to play a different song with the title Fearless, but always with your songs for some reason. Man, I'm telling you right now, man, first of all, my question is, did you not take notes when you were in high school or anything like that? I had to take so much notes, even in like middle school. It's in elementary school where you don't really take a lot of notes. But in middle school, you take a lot of notes. In high school, you take a lot of notes. In college, oh my goodness, so much notes. You didn't really take notes? I have a hard time doing it now, to be honest with you, because, you know, we don't use pen and paper anymore, right? Which, though, by the way, when I was in college, I'd use my laptop and jot down the notes using my laptop anyways. But I got to tell you, man, some of the stuff that you talk about, you know, with these studies, I have absolutely no idea what you're talking about. Was math not a big subject for you, though? Because you're concerned about your math. I know we're just talking about with Housie some of the subjects that you like and you don't like. But I'm sure you'll be all right. And plus, you know, Crash, if you think about... And you know, the other thing that I like about your writing these days is much more positive, right? And I feel like we've gone through such a journey over the past year and a half of, you know, will it happen, will it not happen, and all that stuff, all the drama with the university, the masters and stuff like that. And now you're in there. You're learning, and I'm sure with you know, the curious guy that you are, you'll be able to figure out all these eponymous course. What is an eponymous course? And machine learning projects. So my question to you, though, Crash, is after you get your master's, what do you want to get out of this? And what is the official title of your major is what I want to ask. Because that's the other thing that I don't know. I know you're doing with a lot of like machine stuff and eponymous course, but I actually have no idea what you're majoring in. So let us know what you're majoring in. And once you graduate out of this with the master's, what do you want to get out of it? Let me know. Instead of the Le Sserafim Fearless, because we did play a Le Sserafim song in the first hour, I apologize. We're going to play this song for you. This is 17 with Fearless.

Let's go into our last request. Request. I was wondering where he was. Gordon over in Minneapolis wrote to us. Let's see how many pages this time. 1, 2, 3. 3 and almost 4. Almost 4. All right, let's get in on this. Why, hello there, my good sir. Well, I've had a week. I got pretty sick, so I took a few weeks, a few days off. Boy, did I just crash hard, though. I just slept most of the time. I never realized how tired I was until I took that time off. Not just tired because of being sick, but from all the work I was doing. Good you noticed. I also had my tires blow out on my car, so I replaced all of them. It was quite fun having something unexpected to pay for. It happened on the way to the library to make things worse, so I was really, really frustrated. Life happens, I suppose. It was a pretty penny shell to shell out to get everything repaired. Adulting stinks, by the way. 0 out of 10. Do not recommend. I also remember last week, well, 2 weeks ago, when you get to this request, that you felt bad when I mentioned you, that I enjoy just chilling in the hotel room and doing nothing because I haven't been able to do that. I get where you're coming from, but I try not to look at it that way. Even I went on a trip in America, I'd still be sitting in a hotel room doing nothing. While it may seem terrible, a waste of time in a sense as I was overseas, it made each time going out even more special and fun. Plus, I needed the time to muster up the energy to be around people. Let's face it, though. I'm a hermit through and through. Also, I finished Welcome to the Hyunam-dong Bookshop book. Oh! It was really, really good. If you're ever looking for a happy and warm-feeling book, this is it. I'll be on to the next book. I actually ended up buying a physical copy of this one from my local bookstore and will be covering it to protect it. Oh, library perks are the best. On a side note to the Hyungnim, so the Chipotle stuff. There was one other situation that slipped my mind until you said you were 답답해. So I figured I'd make you 답답해 죽겠어. Promise me you won't throw your mic or anything. I did throw something last week. Oh my goodness, here we go. Hold on. I worked with a Korean girl named Christina. Her Korean name was Haeun, but that's besides the point. Anyway, she was there for like 3 months during the summer break for a job. Her mom was super traditional and brought kimbap one day to the store because she started work there. Everyone had a crush on her. I mean, everyone. It actually caused a rift in a lot of work-related friendships as they all wanted a chance with her. We actually exchanged numbers at one point, but nothing ever came out of it. We kept in contact for a few months after she quit, but she got a boyfriend after going back to college at the University of Minnesota and all that fun stuff. Also, at that time, from what I gathered, no one else had her number. I kept this quiet. Ironically, or weirdly enough, yes, I found out where she lived because of the post office few years down the line. It was completely coincidental, I swear. I only knew it was her family because it was the letter that had her name on it, and she told me what kind of cars her family drives and all that stuff. The garage door was open that day, so it all checked out and matched the things we had talked about. I know she actually got married before I left to Korea to teach, and she ended up moving out of state. I also ran into her sister when I came back to the States and worked part-time at the YMCA. I never said anything, though, and I didn't want to be weird. I didn't want to meet her sister formally. Also with Christina, we did go to the same high school, but we never crossed paths. Anyway, that's all for now. SJ, please take care of yourself and stay healthy until next time. Gordon, can you play 31 from Cheese? With Stella Jang, right? Yeah, and Stella Jang. Thank you. P.S. She was pretty, don't get me wrong. She just wasn't my type? I didn't look at her like that. How everyone else did. She was definitely just 여사친, 동생 status for me. Sure. Gordon, man, I don't understand. You know what I think? That why girls keep giving you contact or things like that? Number one, they're not... You know, they don't feel like you're a threat. You're not aggressive like these other people, trying to get their numbers and everything. You just lay back. I don't care, man. Whatever, man. You know, give me your number or not. It doesn't matter. And so she just gives it to you as a friend. You know, she feels comfortable. She feels not threatened. But at the same time, that could be... another reason why they could like you. And in all the stories that I hear, I feel like there are so many,

It's almost like, you know what I think? If you were an E and not an I that you are, you've probably been married like 5 times. Maybe it is good that you're I. Man, you're kind of a magnet, aren't you? No, but I think I could understand why, you know, girls like you. You're a nice guy. You're a trusty guy. And again, you're not a threat, you know. But I do wonder, though, all the missed chances. I don't think Christina, I don't think there's anything coming out from Christina. I think she just legitimately liked you as a friend. And I think you felt the same way with her. And I completely agree with you. You like, just because they're pretty doesn't mean that you could be attracted to them, you know. Like, you just, that's just not your type. Like, I've said this with, like, you know, a lot of people. Like, what is it? Like, even with celebrities, right? Even with certain celebrities, you, like, you know they're pretty. Yeah, that's why they're celebrities. But that's just, I go, that's just not my type, you know? And so my friends will go, would you not date them if they asked you? I'd be like, no, it's just not my type. Yeah, she's pretty. And I had this whole thing with Eugene a couple of weeks ago about Shimina, right? And then she goes, Shimina is like the prettiest celebrity. I was like, I don't know what you're talking. I don't think so. She's like, you don't think she's pretty? I was like, she's pretty. That's why she's a celebrity. It's just really not my style. Like, really not. And she's like, oh my God, you're so weird. And I said, no, I'm real, for real. I think I completely agree. I know, and I understand what you're coming from. But at the same time, Gordon, my top pinness still is there because you missed out on so much stuff. You know, you choose to be a Mosor, I feel like. But all that aside, I'm glad. If we were to see this half, you know, this glass half full with the whole sick thing, at least you took a break. I think your body just shut down, dude. The hours that you work, you just need to sleep. That's what you need to do, man. And I'm glad you caught up with the sleep. I hope you feel better. And stop making me feel topped up. Play that song you requested. This is Cheese and Stella Jang with 31.

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K-Worker's Diary. With fall here, my wife decided it was time for a major house cleaning. And I mean major. She's basically turned the whole house upside down. My job was the shoe cabinet. She handed me a huge trash bag and said, "Please throw away all the shoes you never wear." So, I opened the cabinet and there wasn't really a single empty space. It was completely packed. The first thing I knew I should get rid of was an old pair of dress shoes I used to wear when I first started working. These days, I almost never have to wear a suit to work, so naturally I wear sneakers much more often than dress shoes. But when I actually tried to throw them away, I hesitated. You know, maybe I'll have a reason to wear these once or twice someday. Of course, I've been telling myself that for the past 5 or 6 years while they've been just sitting in the corner somewhere. My wife's high heels were in pretty much the same situation. I picked up a pair she used to wear sometimes when we were dating and asked her, "Hey, should we throw these away?" She couldn't answer right away. "Maybe I'll have a chance to wear them again someday." We have 2 kids now. When are you ever going to wear high heels? You don't think that kind of moment will ever come again in my life? No, probably not. She looked a little disappointed, thought about it for a while, and finally said, "Throw them away."

There are plenty of kids' shoes to sort through too. My son's character sneakers and slippers that had become too small. My daughter's sparkly sandals that no longer fit. Before I knew it, the trash bag was full. And then I suddenly realized just how much my son's feet had grown. It feels like just yesterday that I was putting tiny shoes on his little baby feet and thinking how amazing it was. And now he's already wearing shoes that look surprisingly big. I stared at a new pair of sneakers we recently bought him for a while. And I realized, reached into the trash bag and pulled my old dress shoes back out. They were expensive shoes after all. Maybe I could take good care of them and pass them down to my son one day. And strangely, I have a feeling that day might come sooner than I think. That thought made me happy, but at the same time, it made me a little sad. All I did was open one shoe cabinet by the front door, but somehow, it felt like I had taken a short trip through time. I remember my first days at work. I remember the days when my wife and I were dating. And for a moment, I even felt like I caught a glimpse of my children's future. Then I remembered something else. When I first moved to Seoul and lived alone, there were only two pairs of shoes by the entrance to my tiny apartment all year long. One pair of sneakers and one pair of slippers. That was it. And somehow I've become someone with a huge shoe cabinet packed from top to bottom. After thinking about it for a while, I pulled my wife's high heels back out of the trash bag too. Who knows? Maybe one day our daughter will wear them. Next time we clean out the shoe cabinet, maybe I'll feel differently. But this time I decide to keep them. I think my wife will be happy about that.

And that was Brave Girls with High Heel. Man, I have to say, with this one, this is like the first time I almost got mad reading this. You guys know I'm a T, but even at me, I don't do this. If my wife, I found heels that my wife used to wear, and I go, what do I do with this? And, you know, she's asking, you know, will there be another time that I could wear this? And I go, no way, you have two kids. I would never say, even I wouldn't say that. Are you kidding me? There are times when there's like special occasions, you know, when she needs to wear high heels. The only thing is, I think there were the shoes that we don't wear anymore are because, you know, like we had like couple shoes. That's like one thing that we don't wear because it's just we wore it so much, but we don't want to throw it away. So when we were dating, I was big into sneakers. I was a big sneakerhead and I like collecting Jordans. And there was this Jordans that came out, really nice colors, just white with some navy blue and stuff like that. I think it was like Jordan Retro 4s. But anyways, so my wife and I, we both got one. And it was really hard to get. I just paid a little bit more to get from someone who owned it. And we wore it like crazy, to the point where it's all worn out. But I do, when we were doing all the shoe, you know, throwing away and stuff like that, we threw a whole bunch. I said, should we throw this away? And we couldn't throw it away because we have memories. And so we said, well, let's just give it to Aaron when he grows up, and we give it to Loha when she grows up too. And they're not going to be couples, but still, these are really nice shoes, and we could just pass them along. So I do understand. There's things you just can't throw away because of memories, and which is why our shoe cabinet is also packed. Anyways, it is time to close off our show, guys. But first, let's take a listen to a song from Irhun with Fancy Shoes.

The Culture Inc. We're even working on weekends. And that music means one thing. It's time to finish off our program today. Hope you guys enjoyed the full 2 hours. And if you did, make sure you join us again tomorrow. We're back live for our Monday's edition. In the second hour of the program, we got David Kim back joining us for a K-Trend monitoring office. So hope to see you guys then. As always, a big thank you to our staff members, our producer Ian Seo, writers Park Dong-suk and Park Bo-mi, and all of our listeners who tuned in, and especially if you chimed in on Request. Sending us out of the studio, this is Alf with Fall in Love Again. Join us again tomorrow, same time, 6 p.m. to 8 p.m. Korea Standard Time. Until then, this has been SJ Lee with The Culture Inc.

0: 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We operate a 24-hour surveillance network that never sleeps. 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A promise to use science to prove what nature has given us and to ensure this purity flows unchanged for generations to come. 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
1: Radiance. Everyone has their own way of seeing things. Something that feels completely normal to me might seem strange to someone else, and something I do not understand might make perfect sense to them. But I guess that's just how people are. We all have different personalities, different opinions, and different ways of doing things, and honestly, we don't have to understand or agree with everything. Sometimes it's better to just let people be who they are while also knowing what works for you. At the end of the day, I think life is mostly about finding that balance, respecting other people, taking care of yourself, and not overthinking every little thing. So yeah, everyone has their own way. Let's just find our own balance and just keep going. It's the time first. We'll begin. Radiance.

Welcome back home, members of Woody family. Today is September 20th, Sunday, and we just have Mr. Mood by Goopy as our opening song today. This is your host, Samuel Seo from Radian. It's the number one K-pop show of Arirang Radio. I wonder how you guys are doing right now, so please let us know what's up through YouTube live chat while I walk you guys through today's schedule. Now, it's Sunday, so that means it's time for one of my favorite segments, right? Woody Playlist is the name. It translates to Our Playlist. We're going to be looking at one really interesting theme and share 3 to 4 songs that fit it perfectly. And I'm so excited to see what everyone brought today. Before we get started, I have 2 quick announcements. The first one is about this contest. It's called Talk Talk Korea 2026, and you can participate by submitting a content related to Korean culture or K-pop culture through their official website at www.talktalkkorea.or.kr. And if you get selected, here's the best part. So you guys got to really pay attention to this part. You not only get to win an award given by the Ministry of Culture, Sports, and Tourism, but also the prize money of up to $26,400. So please participate if you're one of those K-pop fans out there. And the second one is about the survey hosted by Gallup Korea. You can take it through our official website or through our official application. With that, it's time to take a short song break. We're going to begin with Second featuring BB by Hyoyeon, followed by 오늘 밤도, Tonight featuring 도한세 of Victon by Tebby. Enjoy!

This is your go-to destination for everything related to Korean music and culture, right here on Radio Nus. Well, you guys already know the catchphrase. Please say it with me. At times like this, you need to listen to songs like this. We're going to begin with a playlist, and it's our own playlist that we make for different situations. Today's topic is K-pop for a breezy autumn day. Well, the first message comes from Marilyn. It goes, "Hello, Sam, and to all the listeners. The days are getting cooler, and I'm looking forward to those cool, breezy days. It's the perfect weather to slow down, enjoy a warm cup of coffee, and listen to some good music. Here are four songs I'd love to listen to while enjoying this refreshing breeze. The first one is Like a Star, 별 같아서 by Hong Isak. It's dreamy and gentle sound, feels perfect for a quiet autumn evening. And the second song is called Wonder by The Rose. It has a warm and uplifting vibe that makes me want to slow down and enjoy the cool breeze. And the third track is Wow, Off You by me, Samuel Saw. It's smooth R&B groove, feels relaxing and perfect for a laid-back autumn afternoon. And the last one is Autumn Morning, 가을 아침 by IU. Its soft acoustic sound reminds me of a peaceful autumn morning with a cup of coffee. I hope these songs bring a little warmth to everyone's autumn days, just as Uri Playlist brings a little happiness to mine. Take care, stay warm, and have a beautiful day. Well, thank you so much, Marilyn, for recommending this relaxed playlist. Let's begin with 별 같아서, Like a Star by Hong Isak, followed by Off You by Samuel Saw, and 가을 아침, Autumn Morning by IU. Enjoy!

Welcome back. The first song was 별 같아서, Like a Star by Hong Isak. Second song was Off You by me, Samuel Saul. Third track was 가을 아침, Autumn Morning by IEU, all requested by Marilyn. Moving on to the next message. This one comes from Benny, and it goes, Hello, Sam and fam. Happy Sunday. Here are my four songs for this topic. First one is 보고 싶었어, 가을. I missed you, Autumn, by 한동근. Second track is Autumn Breeze, featuring Rachel Lim by Chida. Third track is 가을 조심, Watch Out for Autumn by Bubble Sisters. And the fourth track is Fallen You, 네 안에 가을 by 규현. Let's enjoy my fall/autumn song choices is my explanation. Have a great Sunday from Mr. Benny. Well, thank you so much, Benny. Let's have a listen to those tracks right away. We shall begin with Autumn Breeze featuring Rachel Lim by Chida, followed by 가을 조심 Watch Out for Autumn by Bubble Sisters. And the last one is going to be Fallen You, 네 안에 가을 by 규현. Enjoy!

Are you a fan of Korean culture? Stay in the loop with the freshest K-pop and the latest from Korea. This is your host, Samuels Hall, and you are listening to Ray Dennis. Welcome back. Previous songs were Autumn Breeze featuring Rachel Lim by Chida, 가을 조심, Watch Out for Summer, not Summer, Autumn by Bubble Sisters, and Fall in You, 네 안에 가을 by 규현, all requested by Mr. Benny. And this next one comes from Nina. It goes, hello, Sam and everyone. Happy Sunday. I hope y'all are having a wonderful and cozy weekend. To match this perfect fall weather, I've chose four track recommendations that capture that chilly yet warm autumn mood. The first track is 내 눈에만 보여, My Eyes by 10cm. Second song is 소소리 바람. Its English title is 소소리 wind by 다브다. Third track is Think of You by Outsider and 정이한. And the last one is Fighting featuring Lee Young-ji by Boo Seok-sun. Well, thank you so much for making your request. We're going to listen to them right away, beginning with 내 눈에만 보여, My Eyes by 10cm, followed by 소소리 wind, also known as 소소리 바람 by 다브다, and Think of You by Outsider and 정이한. 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
1: Welcome back. Previous songs were requested by Nina. The first song was 내 눈에만 보여, My Eyes by 10cm, 소소리 바람, 소소리 wind by 다브다 was the second track, and the third track was Think of You by Outsider and 정이한. Now the next message comes from Wendo. It goes, Hello, Sam and everyone. When the cool autumn breeze blows, I like to go for songs that feel warm but refreshing at the same time. Here are four light songs to have a smooth transition from summer to autumn. First one is Have a Good Night by Chill the World. This music feels like an embodiment of the crisp autumn air and of a cozy blanket at the same time. The second track is 가을은 보사노바의 계절, Autumn Bossanova by 한림. For someone like me who's low-key sad when autumn comes up, this summer-filled autumn track feels great to hear. Third track is Teenager by GOT7. There's no complicated thought. With this song pick. It's just that there's a sound of air throughout the song, which I think could count as breeze. And the last one is Leaf by 지혜. And with it, you can picture a whole story about a singing and dancing leaf. Ready to be autumnly inspired by the playlist today. Ha ha ha ha. Thanks, and have a great rest of Sunday. You too, Wendo. Have an amazing Sunday. Now, let's dive into your request right away. We're going to begin with Have a Good Night by Chill the World, followed by 가을은 보사노바의 계절, Autumn Bossa Nova by 한림. Enjoy!

Welcome back. Previous songs were Have a Good Night by Chill the World and 가을은 보사노바의 계절, 아름 보사노바 by 한님. Well, thank you so much for making the request. However, the last track was unfortunately not on our system window, but thank you so much for teaching us new artists. So, in case we're joined by someone who's also curious about who she is, Jie is the name of the last singer, and she's also known as Hera, as she's a singer and rapper under IO Entertainment and a member of a girl group called Rhea. Well, thank you so much, Wendo. With that, it's time for us to, well, listen to the last track for part one before I introduce us all. Guys, I got a good news, and the good news is that Uri playlist continues during the second hour as well. So if you would like to hear more of autumn-ish songs, then you guys might want to stay. With that, we're going to stream the last track. It's called Teenager by GOT7. Hope you enjoy, and I'll see you guys back in part two.

Sing, sing, sing, Tiny Toons! When fall comes around, you can see red dragonflies flying across the blue sky. Have you ever tried catching dragonflies as a child? Long ago in Korea, children had a song they would sing while chasing dragonflies. It's called 잠자리 꽁꽁. This song is like a little magic chant. Children believe that if they sang, dragonfly, gong gong, dragonfly, gong gong, the dragonfly might hear them and fly closer. Come this way, gong gong. Go that way, gong gong. It almost sounds like a spell for dragonflies, doesn't it? Another fun thing is that dragonflies had different names in different regions. Some people call them 졸비, while others call them 쨍아, 소금쟁이, or 나마리. Can you picture children running through the yard in the autumn sun holding dragonfly nets? Now let's listen to the traditional Korean children's song, 잠자리 꽁꽁.

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The time is 9 p.m.

Get ready to dive into the best of K-pop and Korean culture right here on Radius. Welcome back. It's time to kick off the second hour. And the main segment is also going to be Uri Playlist. Today's topic is K-pop for a breezy autumn day. And we've been listening to some songs that would remind us of the refreshing vibe of autumn. Now, we're going to continue on with this next message from Carrot. It goes, "Hello, Sam and everyone. If I were to pick my absolute favorite season, it would definitely be autumn. I'm actually super sensitive to the weather. When summer comes around, the intense humidity just drains all my energy. And in winter, the freezing cold keeps me huddled up indoors all day. But autumn is totally different. The temperature sits right in that perfect sweet spot where it's neither too hot nor too cold. To celebrate this brief, precious season, when everything feels just right, I put together a playlist that perfectly matches this fresh yet cozy atmosphere. The first one is 하늘바라기, Hopefully Sky, featuring 하림 by 정은지. Second song is Fluttering Song, 설레는 노래, 이지형 is the singer of the song. Third song is Wait Wait by Grass and 여림. And the last one is Butter with David by D.O.F. Well, thank you so much for your participation. Let's dive into the first set right away. We shall begin with 하늘바라기, Hopefully Sky, featuring 하림 by 정은지, followed by 설레는 노래, Fluttering Song by 이지형, and Butter with David by D.O.F. Enjoy!

Welcome back. The first song was 하늘바라기, Hopefully Sky, featuring 하림 by 정은지. Second song was 설레는 노래, Fluttering Song by 이지형. And the third song was Butter with David by D.O.F. Moving on to the next one, we got a message from Tails Wink, also known as Halsey. It goes, Hello, Pretty Sam and number one K-pop show team. Happy weekend. Cool autumn breeze blowing. Insert YT Chad Dino emoji three times. I guess there are no surprises here. That's a mood everyone loves. Let's go! First on the list, we have Ooga Ooga by Bendersea. What a name it has! And the second track is 어떻게 생각해? How do you think? By Cheese. Third track is 시간과 낙엽, Time and Leaves by Akmu. And the last one is 일이 너무 잘 돼, Things are going well by Haze. Stay funky, many blessings, and thank you. Well, thank you so much, Halsey. Let's listen to those songs right away. We're going to begin with Ooga Ooga by Bendersea, followed by 어떻게 생각해? How do you think? By Cheese. And the last one is 시간과 낙엽, Time and Leaves by Akmu. Enjoy!

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1: Welcome back. Previous songs were requested by Halsey. His legal name is Tails Wink. The first track was Ooga Ooga by Bender C. Second track was 어떻게 생각해? How do you think? By Cheese. And the last song was 시간과 낙엽, Time and Leaves by Akmu. Moving on to the next one, Chris 3 says, Hello, Sam and everyone. Happy Sunday. How are y'all doing? Hope you guys are enjoying your weekend so far. Well, I would like to recommend a couple more K-dramas to watch for you guys. The first one is The Apartment Job, also known as 아파트 in Korean. And the second one is 길로 들여줘 핑물, A Shop for Killers. They are really good. I thought those were amazing. I only have watched one season yet, and I still have more like about like a couple more seasons to watch. Four songs I chose for today's segment are number one, 그대가 분다, translates to You Drift In on the Wind by Hin or Park Hye-won. Second track is 가을 속에서, In Autumn by Hwasa. Third track is 불꽃, Breeze by Hui-in, and the last one is Blue by Taeyeon. Have a great rest of Sunday. You too, Chris 3. Thank you so much for your participation. We shall begin with 그대가 분다, You Drift In on the Wind by Hin by Park Hye-won. Second track is 가을 속에서, In Autumn or During Autumn by Hwasa. And the last one is 불꽃, Breeze by Hui-in. Enjoy!

Welcome back. Previous songs were requested by Chris 3. The first one was 그대가 분다, translates to You Drift In on the Wind by Hin or Park Hye-won. Second track was 가을 속에서, translates to either In Autumn or During Autumn by Hwasa. Third track was 불꽃, Breeze by Hwin. Moving on to the next one, well, it's from me. I'm going to recommend you guys three tracks as usual. And first on the list, we have a song called 흩어진 나날들, translates to Scattered Days by Na Hee-kyung. Now, this one's going to be a very light and refreshing track, and it has this really bright feel that goes perfectly with the autumn breeze. And the second track is called 서울 야곡, translates to Seoul Night Song by Mallo. So, if the first song I introduce is perfect for listening to during the day when the weather is nice, this one's great for listening to at night when you're alone, relaxing and winding down after a long day. And the last one, well, it's called Star Dreams by Sunny Kim, Kim Yun-sun, and Ben Munder. Personally, Sunny Kim, she's someone I've been saving for today. Simply calling her a great jazz vocalist doesn't quite do her justice. She's really, really an artist's artist. Korea doesn't really have a big market focused solely on this kind of music, so artists like her often end up pursuing their careers overseas, and Sunny Kim is one of them. And she's actually gone on to achieve some truly impressive things abroad. So let's listen to the songs right away. We're going to begin with 흩어진 나날들, Scattered Days by Na Hee-kyung, followed by 서울 야곡, Seoul Night Song by Mallo, and Star Dreams by Kim Yun-sun, also known as Sunny Kim, and Ben Munder. Enjoy!

The first song was 흩어진 나날들, Scattered Days by 나희경, 서울 야곡, Seoul Night Song by 말로, and Star Dreams by Sunny Kim and Ben Munder. On today's list of Woody playlist, we still have four more tracks. First one is Slow by Shin Ji-hang. Second one is Polar Star by Taewoo. Third track is 사랑을 말하던 그때로, Back When We Talked About Love by Lee Chun-ho. And the final one is 날개 Wings by Reto. We're going to listen to one song, and we're going to come back to wrap up today's episode. We're going to listen to 사랑을 말하던 그때로, Back When We Talked About Love by Lee Chun-ho. Enjoy!

That was 사랑을 말하던 그때로 back when we talked about love by Lee Jun-ho. And it's time to wrap up today's episode of Radiance. Our final song for today is going to be 날개, Wings by 레토. This has been your host, Samuel Saul. Thank you so much for listening to Radiance and Arirang Radio. Have a wonderful rest of your evening, and I'll see you guys back tomorrow.

0: Wildfires are a highly dangerous phenomenon that can destroy entire ecosystems, and recovery takes a great deal of time and effort. So, taking extra precautions to prevent forest fires is of utmost importance. If you're heading into a mountain, do not take any matches or lighters with you, and use outdoor stoves and open fires only in designated areas. Upon discovery of a wildfire, dial the area code N119 or the area code N112 to report the blaze. A small fire can be extinguished by snuffing it with an item of clothing or by stomping it out. But if the fire has spread and has become difficult to control, then leave the area ASAP. Wind exacerbates the spread of flames in its direction, so check the direction where the wind is blowing and stay away from its path. Seek shelter in a burnt-out area, lower terrain, a paved road, or behind a large rock. Avoid areas that are located in a higher terrain from the fire. If you do not have sufficient time to evacuate, then head towards lower terrain and clear the area of any leaves and branches. Call the rescue authorities and lie down in a prone position with your face covered. Those living near the area where a fire has broken out should spray water around their homes and remove any gas containers and other flammable materials to prevent their homes from burning down. Shut your doors and windows and head towards a farmland, a school, an empty lot, or a community center that is as far away as possible from the wildfire. If an evacuation order has been issued, then evacuate quickly according to instructions from your local government authorities. Inform your neighbors of the situation to help them get to safety as well. Before hiking up a mountain, check whether entry is restricted or if the hiking trails have been closed off. Do not enter any restricted areas that is at high risk of a wildfire. Radio.
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This is The Wonders of Jeju. It is September 20th today. Welcome to Sunday's edition of The Wonders of Jeju. Let us begin. This is your host, AK. Teen Town, we gon' rock it, drop it, top it. Hey, don't stop it, pop it.

All right, we are back and welcome back to Wonders of Jeju. Happy, happy Sunday. Well, the first song we just heard was Rockin' or 장난 아니야 by Teen Top. What's up with the Wonders of Jeju fam? And I hope you have a lovely, refreshing, recharging Sunday today. I'm your host, AK, so welcome back again. All right, so how are you today? It is, yeah, Sunday finally, right? Well, it definitely feels like fall now here on Jeju Island, and I still wear like a half like a sleeve shirt, but I usually nowadays I just take my like jacket just instead, just in case. Just talking about my social media. My social media is basically one giant reminder that I need to like put away my summer clothes. And every brand is suddenly like, oh my god, here's your new coat. Here's your like sweater. Oh, winter is really coming, you know. I try not to buy as much as clothes at the, you know, as I, you know, used to, because, you know, I just don't want to spend money on, you know, certain things. And I'm like, can we enjoy just fall first, please? Yeah, so I just try to just put away from my phone and just try to enjoy this weather, you know, to the fullest, because this little window between summer and winter is so good. I mean, it's really cool, but not cold, and the air feels so fresh, and you can actually go outside without either like melting or freezing. So I'm trying not to rush into the next season just yet. Today I'm just enjoying, you know, where we are right now. Grab a nice cup of coffee. Yeah, take a long walk, open the windows, feel the cool breeze and whatever, you know, makes you enjoy this beautiful fall Sunday. So, hope you have nice Sunday just to recharge yourself for the next week, okay? All right, then let's begin our show with the first segment, Weekend Jeju Beat, and it's the segment where you get to learn what's the highlight, of the news that we've already, you know, among the news we've already covered during this weekdays. So, if you miss one of the shows, no worries. Yeah, we're gonna just get you all covered. Okay, and then moving to 뭐든 고람 신야 제주 language.

edition, of course. It's all literature pieces in Jeju language. Yeah, you're gonna get to hear yeah Jeju words or Jeju like phrases, you know, with my voice. And then in the second part, Life on Jeju. Yeah, here it's amazing segment because you are going to learn lots of lessons like from those like old people, yeah, who live here on Jeju Island for generations and generations. Yeah, old people always like have a good wise lessons, right? So please don't go anywhere. Stay tuned until the end. All right, so before we move on, I have a few reminders first. First thing is on how you can tune into Arirang Radio. If you are here on Jeju Island, you can set your radios to 88.7 FM here in Jeju City. 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The handle is woj_arirang. So moving to the next one, TalkTalk Korea 2026, the Global Content Contest. 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And the last one, survey. 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And if you are on Jeju Island, you can set your radios to 88.7 FM here in Jeju City. So you can possibly meet our researchers on the street as well. And so thank you so much for your participation. It would be definitely helpful for Arirang Radio. Okay, so now time to move on to our next song break and come right back with Weekend Jeju Beat. And the first song, 좋아해 by George, followed by 왜 그래 by 안신혜, and the last one, 이렇게 예뻤나 by CN Blue.

0: I guess the only thing we can do is play you a song.
1: What's been happening on Jeju this week? Now, let's take a closer look at the stories that shaped the island over the past few days. Jeju Beat. A huge underwater forest is

being created off the coast of Hwasunli in Seogwipo. By 2029, the project will cover 160 hectares, more than 220 soccer fields. Seaweed will be planted in areas where marine plants have disappeared, while sea urchins that eat too much seaweed will be removed. The goal is to help the marine ecosystem recover naturally, creating more habitats for fish and other sea life. Seaweed also absorbs carbon, and so the project could help both marine life and the climate. Jeju plans to keep monitoring and managing the underwater forest even after the project is completed. For the first time in Jeju, an apartment complex will test an all-electric system for heating, cooling, and hot water without traditional boilers. The project will involve 12 homes in Seogwipo. Solar panels and heat pumps will provide cooling and floor heating, while a shared electric system will supply hot water to the building. The equipment will be installed by the end of this year, with residents expected to start using in next June. With Jeju's mild winters and abundant renewable energy, heat pumps could be a good fit for the island. The project will test how much energy and money the system can actually save. Jeju's AI system for detecting new agricultural pests has been recognized as one of Korea's best local government projects. The system can quickly adapt when new or foreign pests appear. Instead of rebuilding the entire system, officials can simply train the AI with new images and information. The project recently won a ministerial award, standing out among 33 projects submitted nationwide. With climate change and growing trade increasing the risk of new pests, early detection can help reduce crop damage. Jeju now plans to expand the use of AI beyond pest monitoring into other areas of agriculture. Alright, the wonders of Jeju's now together with the Jeju Special Self-Governing Province.

All right, we are back. So that was a tune by Baby Monster, by followed by Aya by Mamamoo, and the last one was Curious by N Double. All right, we are back now, and I just want to like spice up a little bit of on the news update. The first news update: a huge underwater forest is now being created off the coast of Hwaseong-ni in Seogwipo. We're southwest side of Jeju, and I think an underwater forest sounds so cool. Underwater forest. I mean, always think about forest being on land, but there's like this whole other like forest growing under the ocean. And it's said like 220 like soccer fields is huge. Can you imagine? You know like how big it is, right? Yeah, 220 soccer fields is huge. I also love that it's not just about like planting seaweed, you know, on that like huge, humongous land. They are actually trying to help the whole ecosystem like come back naturally. Because, you know, a lot of like coral reefs are bleaching nowadays. Yeah, it's, yeah. A lot of like creatures like destroys you know one another, so it makes me really curious about like what this area will look like underwater a few years from now. I'm so super curious about that. Anyways, so that was a little short comment on the news, and now let's move on to our next song break and come back with 뭐랜 고람시냐, or the first song 말하자면 by Kim Seong-jae, followed by Ayo by Jinwoo Shin, and the last one 경고 by Tashani.

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Alright, that was Gonna Be Alright by Bix, followed by Hero by Akmu. Alright, so that wraps up our first hour, and I'll see you soon in the second part after we listen to Bye Bye by Seo Dong-hyun featuring Imujin.

0: Can you hear it? This is the sound of life. Clear, pure water flowing through the deep, hidden veins of Jeju-do Island. Because groundwater stays deep beneath the surface, it remains hidden from our eyes. But being unseen means it requires even more meticulous care. It demands a level of management that is both invisible and absolute. This is why JPDC uses the eyes of science. We operate a 24-hour surveillance network that never sleeps. With 62 monitoring stations placed strategically around our water sources, we capture the faintest breath of Jeju's groundwater, recording its status with total honesty. We go beyond just watching. Using our proprietary AI models, we predict groundwater levels up to 3 months in advance. Preventing issues before they even arise, this is a smart, uncompromising standard of Jeju Samdasu. To protect the water, we must first protect the land. Since 2002, we have been purchasing the land surrounding our sources. Today, 710,000 square meters of land, vast and untouched, is preserved in its purest state, shielded from any pollution. In every sip of water you take today, there is a promise. A promise to use science to prove what nature has given us and to ensure this purity flows unchanged for generations to come. Enriching Jeju, bringing happiness to its people. A cleaner tomorrow for Jeju, created by JPDC.
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Autumn has arrived at Bulyeongari Autumn. Around the crater pond, silver grass sways gently in the breeze. And when night falls, the sound of insects fills the air. The cry of a cricket echoes along the round curve of the autumn, spreading softly like a small ripple. As you listen, a picture begins to form. A Jeju autumn night, quiet and completely dark, without a single light. What flows now is the breath of the autumn, the time of autumn, and the song

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Welcome back to the second hour of Wonders of Jeju. It is a Sunday. Happy Sunday, guys. September 20th. All right. Hope you've been enjoying our show. Yeah, Sunday edition of Wonders of Jeju. Welcome back. Welcome back. So the first song we just heard was Weroa by Kim Sawol. This is your host, AK. Okay, so this is Sunday, and we are going to have this beautiful segment, Life on Jeju. Yeah, this is a segment where it's designed to unfold the stories of old people who's been living here forever. So, we share like each one of every like residents or locals, who lives in each village of like 180 villages on Jeju. So please don't go anywhere. Get to hear what's happening on Jeju-do Island with the voice of local people now. Okay, so before we move on, let me just remind you a few things first. First thing is on how you can tune into Arirang Radio. If you are here on Jeju-do Island, you can set your radios to 88.7 FM here in Jeju City. It is 88.1 in Seogwipo City and 101.9 in the Daejeong area. 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The handle is WOJ_Arirang. All right, so moving to the next, TalkTalk Korea 2026, the Global Content Contest. So if there's any of you who is K-culture fan around the world, please share your My First K-culture moment through video, photo book, drawing and illustration or writing with a total prize of $26,400, the best entry across all four categories. We've received the Minister of Culture, Sports and Tourism Award. 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

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Arirang Radio app is also available. If you are on Jeju-do Island at the moment, you can possibly meet our researcher on the street. And thank you so much for your participation. All right, so moving to our next song break quickly and come right back with Life on Jeju. The first song, 내일에서 기다릴게 by Tomorrow by Together, followed by Loved or 사랑했나봐 by Highlight, and the last one, Step by Step by Boy Next Door. Someone like you is 세상 단 하나.

0: Life on Jeju. Sinheung Iri Village in Namonib, Seogwipo is better known today as Dongbaek Village. Camellia trees have grown around homes here for generations. They weren't planted for decoration. They formed natural fences and protected homes from the wind. Red flowers bloomed in winter, and when the flowers fell, camellia seeds grew in their place. Villagers gathered the seeds and pressed them for oil. Camellia trees were simply part of everyday life. But camellias weren't the only part of the only Sinheung Iri village. In the rocky fields, people grew barley, millet, beans, sweet potatoes, and canola, and many family raised cattle. Children looked after younger siblings, then joined the adults in the fields as they grew older. They walked long distances to school, and streams and springs were placed to bathe, collect water, and play with friends. Over time, the fields began to change. Tangerine trees slowly replaced barley and sweet potatoes, and as the tangerines grew, family life began to change as well. The old camellia trees also started to receive new attention. Trees that had always been there, almost unnoticed, eventually became the symbol of the village. A village's history isn't remembered only through major events. It also lives in the rows a child walked with a baby on their back, the long days spent bent over in the fields, and the hands that gathered camellia seeds, and the yards where neighbors came together for celebrations. Those memories still live in Sinheung Iri village. Now, let's meet the Samchuns who have spent their lives beneath these camellia trees.
1: 1년 살다가 우리는 촌에서 내려가니까 농촌을 이제 살아야 된다 해가지고 한 것이 우투산이 먼저 속가돼서 복구돼가지고 그 우투산도 바닥 내려갔는데 먼저 복구되니까 우리 할아버지네가 우리는 해변에 살지 못하고 우투로 가서 살아야 된다고 해가지고 우투산을 간 거예요. 거기 가서 12년 동안 살았어요. 우투산에서. 우투산에서 12년을 살면서 밭은 여기 있으니까 여기 농사 짓고 다 하면서 살았는데 내가 지금까지 살면서 느낀 것이 이 권력, 세력 이런 것이 너무 무서워.
0: This time we meet Samchun Oh Yun-jong, born in Sinheung Iri village in 1936. Now in his 90s, he has watched the village change through the decades. His memories take us from old village names and stories to the time when people returned and rebuilt their homes after the Jeju April 3rd incident. Samchun Oh Yun-jong was born here, but the Jeju April 3rd forced his family to leave. They moved down to the coast and lived there for a year before moving to Tosan, where they stayed for 12 years. Their farmland was still back in Sinheung Iri village, so they had to travel back to farm. Years later, he finally returned home.
1: 우리 그때 신릉에서 그지 간 사는 사람들이 몇 토냐면은 30호가 넘어 여기서 살던 사람들이 그래 간 것이 그래서 내가 이제 여기 토산은 안 살 거고 신흥리로 원래 신흥리로 가겠다 돼가지고 그냥 나가겠어. 이제 거기 가서 뭐 집도 크게 짓고 이렇게 해서 우리 아버지네가 이제 잘 살았는데 경희도 사람은 모든 게 마음이 편안하고 사는 게 편안해야 기분이 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
0: During those 12 years in Tosan, 삼촌 오윤종 grew into an adult. He married, joined the military around age 21, and returned at 23. Around 29, he decided that it was time to move back to Sinung Iri village. But returning after 12 years meant more than finding a home. He had to reconnect with the village. He began by visiting the elders one by one. Money was scarce, and even cigarettes were hard to find, but he managed to bring some as gifts. Little by little, he became part of the community again.
1: 이제 집이 다 헐어지거든. 헐어지니까 이게 안 되겠다. 그래서 또 이 지금 이 집을 지은 거예요. 그 다음에. 그래서 동네 사람들이 한테 그렇게 해놔두니까 오라서 집 짓는 데 일을 해도 일당을 안 받아가. 일당을 줘도 안 받아가. 그 사람들이 다 지금 직업이 있지만은 그러니까 내가 이제 상당히 또 고맙게 생각하면서 내가 뭐인가 불악에 대해서 뭘 해야 되겠다 그런 생각을 조금 더 가지고 걔는 거짓말 같지만은 그때 땅 받아 헐평에 30원 할 때요. 지금은 뭐 몇만 원, 몇십만 원 막 이렇게 하지만은 그때는 30원.
0: 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Later, with government support, he was able to build a home. But instead of keeping it, he gave it to someone who needed a place to live and built another house on land inherited from his grandfather. Back then, building a house took the whole village. Neighbors came to help without being asked and even refused payment. Samchun Yunjong never forgot their kindness. Later, whenever relatives or neighbors needed a home or were struggling, he helped them too. It was his way of passing on what he had received.
1: 그 서삼 사건 때니까 그 뭐 멀쩡한 사람들 막 신고 다니고 있거든. 걔 자식은 재우 낳고 부모는 신고 다니고 있고 그러니까 집도 없고 부모도 없고 우리 그 친척들이 여기 살던 친척들이 그렇게 한 사람들이 여러 아이 있었어. 그러니까 이제 안 되겠다. 그래서 내가 이도란 살면서 우리 그 부모네 친척들을 다 소집시킨 거예요. 할 얘기가 있다고 해가지고. 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
0: The Jeju April 3rd incident left more than empty houses and fields. Some children lost their parents, while others were sent away to live with relatives. Even as the Shinneng-iri village slowly came back to life, not every family returned. Some of Samchun's relatives were still living elsewhere. At a family gathering, he suggested bringing them back so they could live together again. He visited them himself and helped those without homes find a place to stay. One family at a time, they returned and rebuilt their homes. In many ways, their return was also part of Shinneng-iri village becoming a community again.
1: 젊은 아이들, 네 만약에 만나지거든, 먼저 얘기하라. 노인들이. 아이들 어디 갔다 갑니다. 요즘 음식인데 먼저 얘기하면은 그 다음에는 가네들이 노인들한테 먼저 얘기한다. 내가 그 말을 걸어준 거야. 거짓말 안 하지. 경험하니까 그 다음부터 그런 얘기를 안 하는 거야. 그 노인들이. 아 이제 됐구나. 그래서 나는 그 지금은 이들 농협 생겨가지고 농협에도 가끔 하면서 가지만은 그때는 농협도 어신 때니까 이제 동네에 다니다도 아이들 받으면 야 너 지금이니 요즘 뭐하고 사니 이렇게 가면은 가네들이 먼저 인사해요. 허리 구부려가지고 아유 어디가 경험이면은 서로 젊은 사람이나 노인이나 같이 즐겁게 시간도 보내고 세월도 보내는 거 아니냐 이거지.
0: Samchun Yunjong never ignored problems between people. When family conflicts came up, elders asked him to step in. He listened to both sides and helped them talk again. His advice was simple. Don't lie. Don't be greedy, and help people who are struggling. For him, people were meant to support one another. Around 78, he became head of the village senior association. But getting older never meant waiting for younger people to greet him first. Samchun Oh Yunjong believes it doesn't really matter who speaks first. Even now, at 91, he starts conversations with younger people he meets around the village. After a lifetime in Shinneng-iri village, his final message comes back to one simple thing: how we treat one another.

All right, that was Kyle by Tarin, followed by Gumcharam by John Park. All right, as usual, we also like shared one of those beautiful people, yeah, just a local from Shineng Iri Village, Camellia Village, and today's Samchun was Oh Yun-jong. What really stayed with me from him, like Samchun Oh Yun-jong's story, is how kindness can like keep moving from one person to another. I think, you know, my like core key word like in my life is the comparison, you know, like kindness and also like forgiveness, you know what I mean? So when he comes back to the village, like people helped him and, you know, build his home without asking, without even asking like for anything in return. And he remembered that in a deeper, you know, like from the deeper heart of down of, you know, his heart. And later when someone else like needed a home or was struggling, he became the person who helped. And I think that's a beautiful way to look at community. We don't always have to, you know, pay kindness back to the same person. Like sometimes we just pass it on, you know, pass it on to other people. And maybe that's, you know, how a community stays together, like especially after like going through something as painful as the Jeju April 3rd incident. So that was the simple lesson that I learned today, and hope you also learned something very beautiful and heartwarming. All right, moving to our next song break and come back to wrap up our show. And the first song, 나비와 고양이 by 볼빨간 사춘기, followed by 긴 꿈 or Daydream by B.I. featuring 이하이. And the last one, Think About You by Asoto Union.

All right, that's a wrap for our Sunday edition of Wonders of Jeju. It is Sunday, and please get some good rest to recharge yourself for the next week. Yes, starting tomorrow, Monday. And see you guys tomorrow in live with me. And please stay with us. And thank you so much for listening and being with us tonight as well. Okay, let me off the show with this last song, 기억을 걷는 시간 by Nel. This has been your host, AK, signing off on your vibe. Love and peace. Bye.

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Have you ever tried catching dragonflies as a child? Long ago in Korea, children had a song they would sing while chasing dragonflies. It's called 잠자리 꽁꽁. This song is like a little magic chant. 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It almost sounds like a spell for dragonflies, doesn't it? Another fun thing is that dragonflies had different names in different regions. Some people call them 졸비, while others call them 쨍아, 소금쟁이, or 나마리. Can you picture children running through the yard in the autumn sun holding dragonfly nets? Now let's listen to the traditional Korean children's song, 잠자리 꽁꽁.

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1: 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It's Mr. P up in here. Y'all ready?

0: Can you hear it? This is the sound of life. Clear, pure water flowing through the deep, hidden veins of Jeju-do Island. Because groundwater stays deep beneath the surface, it remains hidden from our eyes. But being unseen means it requires even more meticulous care. It demands a level of management that is both invisible and absolute. This is why JPDC uses the eyes of science. We operate a 24-hour surveillance network that never sleeps. With 62 monitoring stations placed strategically around our water sources, we capture the faintest breath of Jeju's groundwater, recording its status with total honesty. We go beyond just watching. Using our proprietary AI models, we predict groundwater levels up to 3 months in advance. Preventing issues before they even arise, this is a smart, uncompromising standard of Jeju Samdasu. To protect the water, we must first protect the land. Since 2002, we have been purchasing the land surrounding our sources. Today, 710,000 square meters of land, vast and untouched, is preserved in its purest state, shielded from any pollution. In every sip of water you take today, there is a promise. A promise to use science to prove what nature has given us and to ensure this purity flows unchanged for generations to come. Enriching Jeju, bringing happiness to its people. A cleaner tomorrow for Jeju, created by JPDC.
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Sing, sing, sing, Tiny Toons! When fall comes around, you can see red dragonflies flying across the blue sky. Have you ever tried catching dragonflies as a child? Long ago in Korea, children had a song they would sing while chasing dragonflies. It's called 잠자리 꽁꽁. This song is like a little magic chant. Children believe that if they sang, 잠자리 꽁꽁, 잠자리 꽁꽁. Dragonfly 꽁꽁, dragonfly 꽁꽁, the dragonfly might hear them and fly closer. Come this way, 꽁꽁. Go that way, 꽁꽁. It almost sounds like a spell for dragonflies, doesn't it? Another fun thing is that dragonflies had different names in different regions. Some people call them 촐비, while others call them 쨍아, 소금쟁이, or 나마리. Can you picture children running through the yard in the autumn sun holding dragonfly nets? Now let's listen to the traditional Korean children's song, 잠자리 꽁꽁.

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The time is 2 a.m.

Hey Crunchers! I'm your DJ Jihee, and this is Culture Crunch. In Wildflower, a beloved poem by Korean poet Na Tae-ju, there is a famous line. You have to look closely to see its beauty. You have to look for a long time to find it lovely. You are the same. Even familiar things can feel new when we slow down and really look. So why not walk a little slower today? You might notice a tiny wildflower you've always walked right past. Let's start today's Hype Hive with our first song. Here's 소년소녀 Boy and Girl by 정은채 with Thomas Cook.

first story comes from the world of cinema. Now, legendary Korean filmmaker Lee Chang-dong is back with his first film in 8 years, and Venice has welcomed his return. Possible Love, or 가능한 사랑 in Korean, has won the Grand Jury Prize at the 83rd Venice International Film Festival, the first Korean film ever to do so. Now, among 21 films in competition, Possible Love won the Silver Lion Grand Jury Prize, the festival's second highest honor after the Golden Lion. It also won the Phi Pressy Prize, awarded separately by international film critics, giving the film 2 awards in Venice. But Lee Chang-dong's history with Venice goes back 24 years. So in 2002, Lee Chang-dong won Best Director at Venice for Oasis. And the film took 3 awards that year, including Moon So-ri's Best Young Actor or Actress Award and the Phi Pressy Prize. Now, 24 years later, Lee Chang-dong has returned to the Venice podium with Possible Love. What an honor! And this win is even more special because it's his first film since Burning 8 years ago. On stage, he explained why he made it. He said he wanted to ask what cinema can and should do in an age when work is disappearing and human connections are breaking down. He took the award as encouragement to keep asking that question. So, what is Possible Love about? Well, the film follows 2 couples, Ho Seok, a laid-off worker, and his wife Miok, and documentary filmmaker Ye Ji, who wants to film them, and her husband Sang-woo. As their very different lives become intertwined, they confront both their differences and their hidden desires. The cast includes Seol Kyung-gu, Chun Do-yeon, Cho Yeo-jung, and Cho In-sung. And after hearing all that, I want to see it myself. And because I watched director Lee Chang-dong's Burning a few years ago, I'm really curious to know how this film will unfold. Well, Possible Love opens in select Korean theaters this Wednesday, September 23rd, before arriving on Netflix on November 6th. Now, 24 years after his first Venice win, Lee Chang-dong is back with another award-winning film. Now, we'll see how Korean audiences respond to the questions he asks. Let's take a listen to 2 songs. Here are 사랑은 지나

0: We're back after listening to 사랑은 지날수록 더욱 선명하게 남아 Love Is by 전상근 and 생각을 멈추다 보면 When I Stop Thinking by 최유리. Moving on to our second story, which is from the 2026 Aichi Nagoya Asian Games in Japan. Ahead of the official opening, Korea's men's basketball team got off to a strong start. Now, the real highlight of the group stage was the final game against Japan, and Korea won it convincingly. Korea beat host nation Japan 100-83 on the 13th. After earlier wins over Saudi Arabia and Indonesia, Korea finished 3-0, topping Group A and advancing to the quarterfinals. Korea is ranked 57th in the world compared with Japan at 22nd, which is a lot higher, right? And this wasn't a victory carried by just one player. Several players stepped up. Now, Lee Jung-hyun led both teams with 25 points, including 5 three-pointers. Chang Jae-seok added 18 and Lee Hyun-jung 16. Korea trailed 42-40 at halftime, but consecutive threes from Lee Jung-hyun late in the third quarter turned the game round. Korea then pulled away in the fourth to win by 17. Now, three straight wins got Korea through the group stage, but then came the real test. They faced Jordan in the quarterfinals on the 16th. Now, the Korean men's basketball team, which advanced to the quarterfinals, like I mentioned, with a perfect group stage record, crushed Jordan 114-80. Well, Korea is now chasing its first Asian Games men's basketball title in 12 years. Its last gold came at the 2014 Incheon Asian Games. After a strong start, we'll be cheering them on as they try to return to the top. Let's take another music break and come back after listening to The Triumph by L'Optimist featuring Simon Dominic and Shalala by Taeyong.
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Those were The Triumph by Loptimus featuring Simon Dominic and Shalala by Taeyong. Now, our third story is about a different kind of autumn getaway. We're heading to the border region for the first ever DMZ Peace Festa. Not sure what that name means, right? Well, think of it as a journey where you walk through and even stay in the DMZ border region. Can you imagine? Launched this year by the Ministry of Culture, Sports, and Tourism and the Korea Tourism Organization, the program explores the DMZ, or the Demilitarized Zone, through three themes, which include nature and ecology, local life, and reflection and healing. The first event was held in Kanghwa on September 12th and 13th, followed by Cheolon this weekend, September 26th and 27th. And in Cheolon, there are plenty of different ways to explore. Under the theme, A Land of Peace, Full of Life, the program includes media art, street performances, a disco event, and an overnight backpacking experience near the Soisan Mountain. Now, there's also a motorcycle program with BMW taking riders around key security sites in Cheolon. But what's interesting isn't just the activities they provide. It's also a new way of looking at this DMZ zone. Rather than seeing it only as a symbol of division and pain, the event invites visitors to experience it as a place of nature, local life, and travel as well. Some programs will continue through October as part of DMZ Visit Month. It's a chance to go beyond the history of division and discover another side of Korea's border region. Now, I know that if many foreigners come visit Korea, the DMZ is one of the many places that they always want to go see. And if you're visiting around this time of the year, then you should definitely go check it out, because it's not just about sightseeing, but they also have programs that you can participate in. Let's take another music break and take a listen to 바람이 불어오는 곳, Where Wind Comes From by J-Rabbit.

0: now. It's all about you.
1: We're back after listening to 바람이 불어오는 곳, Where Wind Comes From by Jerry Rabbit, and 낙원, Paradise by Psy, featuring 이재훈. For our fourth story, grab a mask and let's head to 안동. It's time for the 2026 Andong International Mask Dance Festival, or 탈춤 Festival. Is it all about Korean mask dance or Korean 탈춤? Well, not at all. It's an international festival. So performers from 24 countries are ready to join the party. This year, 28 teams from 24 countries will take part. Along with Korea's UNESCO-listed traditional mask dance, there will be 탈춤 from around the world, like other mask dances, creative theater, and traditional outdoor performances as well. And this year's theme is Memory of Masks, Dance for All. And the festival isn't confined to one venue. Different parts of Andong become part of the celebration. And the festival runs for 11 days from September 24th to October 4th across Chungang Line 1942 Andong Station. And then there's the Talchum Park as well, and downtown Andong as well as Hauhe Village. Visitors can move between venues while experiencing both the city and its traditional culture. And the fun doesn't stop when the sun goes down. This year, nighttime programs have been expanded to encourage international visitors to stay even longer. Highlights include a global nighttime mask parade and events linked to Sonyu Julbulnori, Andong's traditional fireworks display. The festival has also been selected as one of the Culture Ministry's 2026 to 2028 global festivals. World mask dances by day and parades and fireworks even by night, Andong should be quite a party this fall. Enjoy that if you're around. And let's take another song break and listen to 탈춤 Mask Dance by 활주로, Runway, and 안동역에서 at Andong Station by 진성.

We're back after listening to 탈춤, Mask Dance by 활주로, Runway, and 안동역에서 at 안동 Station by 진성. And finally, to our last piece of news. Overseas, TikTok is full of 불닭 challenges, while visitors to Korea take photos at famous K-drama locations. These days, that letter K, that big, big letter K, is familiar almost everywhere. Now, an exhibition this time around in Seoul is bringing many different sides of that K together in one place. It's called Eight Colors of K, Regions Full of K. Held on the first floor of 청와대 사랑채, the exhibition explores the regional roots behind today's K culture. It brings together heritage and contemporary culture from five major regions across Korea. The exhibition runs through December 31st. And just because it focuses on regional culture doesn't mean it's all about the past. Some of the old meets new combinations are surprisingly fun as well. So in Central Korea, the UNESCO Memory of the World document, 직지, appears alongside traditional Hanji paper and pottery, as well as the Boryeong Mud Festival and Yiyung Bridge in Sejong. The Seoul metropolitan sections ranges from BTS at Gyeongbokgung Palace to tightrope walking at the Anseong Paodogi Chukje. And then that's another festival. And then there's the Yangju Pyeolsande mask dance and King Jeongjo's royal procession. And it's not just something you look at. There's plenty to try for yourself as well, adding to the fun. Visitors can try on a traditional kat, color traditional tancheong patterns, and enjoy contemporary performances every Wednesday, including music combining pansori and piano. There's also a media art space where Korean culture unfolds through sound and visuals. So basically, it's a mix of past, old, modern, and technology as well. There are probably far more kinds of K around Korea than many of us realize. So, crunchers, if you'd like to discover a few more, this exhibition may be worth checking out. And let's take a listen to two more songs. Here are Blue Mode by Tunix and Blooming by IU.

We're back after listening to Blue Mode by Tunix and Blooming by IU. Now, we did introduce once again on today's Hype Hive how you can travel to some other places other than Seoul because there's so much going on, like different regional festivals. So if you're traveling or a foreigner living in Korea, do go check them out after listening to our Hype Hive. But we'll have to sign off right there with our last song. This is Ocean by WeWe. But we'll see you again tomorrow for more culture to crunch on. Bye-bye! Keep crunching!

Destructive landslides have become a big threat to us, happening more frequently as climate change heightens the risk of natural disasters. Please remember the following warning signs of a possible landslide. Increased water flow, large springs or seeps on the slanted mountainside, soil moving away from foundations and collapsing, stones rolling down, trees swaying or falling even when it's not windy, muddy streams. These are all early warning signs of an imminent landslide. Stay updated to the latest weather news on TV or radio, or visit the landslide homepage, sansatai.forest.go.kr, to be better prepared when there's a heavy rainfall or a typhoon. Call 119 in case of a landslide, then cut off the gas and electricity and evacuate to a safe place. Keep away from electricity wires and avoid underground parking lots when evacuating. Be sure to check on your neighbors without putting yourself in danger. If you can't evacuate and are inside a building, move to the highest floor, curl into a ball, and protect your head. If you're near the mountain or are hiking, seek higher ground, farthest away possible from the landslide. If you're driving, slow down and secure a safe distance. Watch out for possible fall of streetlights, traffic lights, and electricity wires while keeping a keen eye on indications of possible debris flow. A landslide strikes in just a matter of seconds. Let's be well prepared to protect ourselves, our loved ones, and our neighbors.

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1: Welcome to K-Pop in here on Arirang Radio. I'm your host, Isaac. It is already the 20th of September 2026. Happy Sunday. I start off today with a blooming hi, fam. Your cray-cray host, Isaac, is here. It is Excuse Me Day and our Indie on Sunday Day, and we've got a lot of amazing music for you to enjoy, and we have lots of announcements. So, next week, starting Thursday, is Chuseok. It is a very, very, very big holiday here in Korea. And that means that we've got a few things in line for you. First off, tomorrow, Tuzi's joining us back in the studio. We always love having Tuzi here, so get ready for that. Also, VVUP is going to start off our Chuseok special for everybody to enjoy. So all you need to do is get ready for that. It's going to be quite a lot of fun. We have some games in store for the members that you guys probably will be able to enjoy too. So get ready for that. They are going to kick off the Chuseok special. Nothing too big otherwise with the algorithm music. We're just going to keep things the same, except because it is a holiday and it's going to be pre-recorded. We need your algorithm musics like yesterday. So continue to send in your algorithm musics now, like right now. You still have like 2 days left, but still, you know, like life is going to get busy. You're going to get sidetracked and you're just going to lose what you needed to do and you're going to forget. So do it now. And why am I saying it like I know? Because that's me. I am her. I am the person who gets sidetracked and I need to do things now. So like, it's the point where like PD님 gives me something. If I don't do it now, I forget that. So if, yeah, I cannot risk that. So I'm telling all of my fellow K-pop and fam, if you are like me, do it now. Send it in now. We have two announcements that are still up and running at the moment. Our domestic survey with Gallup Korea is still up and running as well. On Jeju-do Island, we have in-person correspondents helping us out with this interview. So it's pretty easy for you guys to check out when it comes to the survey. They're just going to help guide along and get those answers. 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Our banner is pretty big. So no problems there. 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Fill out your application for one of four categories talking about your first K-culture experience. 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It's in English, so it's going to be a lot easier for you to navigate, especially if English is your first language. To listen to K-pop in my show is between 12 to 2 p.m. KST every day. The rerun is 3 to 5 a.m. For those of you who like to check us out through FM channels on Jeju-do Island, you have three of those. 88.7 megahertz in Jeju City. Seogwipo is 80.1. Daejeongrae is 101.9. 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What if is available on audio on demand if that is something that you would like to check out. For those of you who are Spotify users, you can find it there. In the meantime, we got music before we jump into our Excuse Me for this week. What excuses do we have for this week to look at? We have Pow with Still Choosing You, Choose After That with Hal, and our Excuse Me is coming up next.

plans are for postponing and resolutions are for breaking, right? Right? So, what's your excuse today from missed goals to broken promises? Tell us everything. Here on Keep Hoppin', we're just going to laugh it off and say, it's okay. And these past couple of weeks, our Keep Hoppin' fam have been twinning with me way too hard. Stop doing the same thing I do. I'm not a good influence. Stop it. So, we are going to be looking at some fun messages from our K-Poppin' fam for today. First off, DJ, guess what? I bought a bag of nuts to eat healthier snacks, but I ate the whole bag. Ooh, I pray I can cut back next time. 몸이 필요했던 거예요. So, yes, I know that a lot of people probably have broken eating habits, because we all do, technically. A health expert would probably say, that's too much, don't do that. But I, for somebody who has navigated eating and eating disorders and just the diet culture of the early 2000s, and also being in a very strict business, I've always been the type of person that, for your mental health, if your body craves something, I say do it so you don't restrict yourself and eat more. Does that make sense? So I say, if you try to change up healthier snacks, so if you're going for nuts over a bag of Flamin' Hot chips, whatever they be, if you're going for something that has way more sodium in it and has less protein or fiber or whatever, and you went for something healthier like that, I say that's a good start. And for me, I like to try new things. And these days, I know that the internet is obsessed with protein, but I have found that protein actually has been helping. I actually posted this on my story. Was it earlier this week or last weekend? I think it was last weekend. I took a leap after seeing a ad for tempeh chips. For those of you who don't know what tempeh is, it's fermented beans or fermented kong in Korean. So it's kind of like doenjang or natto, whatever you are accustomed to. It's fermented and then it's cut up and then you can either fry it or whatnot and you can eat it. They made chips out of those. It's good. I can't eat the whole bag, but they're still good. So I'm saying, like, if you're making healthier snack changes, you're still on, you're doing well, you're doing fine. It's okay. It's okay. Your body needed it. It's fine. Maybe it's a couple of days before that month, you know, your monthlies. It, whatever. The next one is Isaac. I recently bought a lot of protein to help with my workouts. I've been just eating more protein this week. No workouts. It's okay. Oh, this is okay. I've been asking people who are obsessed with the gym the same question. It is better for you to have higher protein intake, even if you're not going to the gym, because you're making healthier choices and your body is more satisfied and it's breaking down your food source a lot slower than fast carbs. So even though carbs are not the enemy, this is going to be good for you. And hey, I mean, it's a good start. You're consciously making different choices. So for both of our listeners today, for whatever reason you bought those, you did a good thing. It's the first step. You're doing fine. Can't tell you. It's fine. You did it. It's okay. It's fine. Our official story today is going to be pretty interesting too. So stay tuned for that. But we have Billy's Yunoya on the track first. Then Onyu is on Dice. And we have our official story coming up next.

Dear K-Pop, and I recently bought a big water bottle to drink more water, and it's been working, but I have a problem. I keep going to the bathroom all day. I drink water, then I go to the bathroom. Everything is going well except for the toilet trips. Do you know if it gets better? Aigo. Yeah, that happens. As of late, I've been drinking more electrolyte water because of my throat. Because my doctor said that if my throat feels too dry, then it's going to worsen my vocal nodules. So I've been drinking more water at home, but I've been bringing other drinks to the office to keep my throat a little bit more moist. But I know this because, like, my entire team is doing this. Everybody's holding these big old water bottles around me these days, and we're trying to chug more water because our doctors are telling us we need to drink more water, right? So there's actually something that a lot of experts want you to check when it comes to your drinking. So they say, what, 2 liters a day, or like 8 glasses of water a day? That's how you're supposed to strive to drink for water. But every single health site that I found, and every single professor that has put out a thesis or whatever, everything that I have found, everybody has come back with the conclusion, you have to check the color of your number one to figure out if the water you are drinking is too much. So when you go to the bathroom, and this is, put the frequency aside. 자주 가는 거는 잠시 내려두고요. You have to tell me what color is it. I know that we don't like to, like, look in the bowl, but we have to. When you go to the bathroom, what color are you seeing? Because pale yellow is the color that you need to go for. Doctors say pale yellow, good. Dark yellow, bad. You're dehydrated. So more water. Completely clear. If you're going to the bathroom and it is clear, you are drinking too much water. So you might want to cut back a little bit. So it's not a one glove fits all type of a situation. You have to kind of feel what your body's feeling. You know what I mean? So think about that while we take our first song break and then we come back. So Wendy's with Wish You Hell. Treasures after that with Tarari. And we'll see you guys back after this with more of our Excuse Me.

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4: All right, so our listener today has brought in a story that they are trying to drink more water. It's working. They're drinking more water, but they also equally have to go to the bathroom just as much as well. So yeah, your intake is important. And I was saying that all of the sites that I was able to find pretty much said the same thing. You have to pay attention to the color of your urine when you are going to the bathroom. If it's too clear, then you might be drinking too much water in a short amount of time. And so you might be overhydrating yourself, so you might want to ease back a little bit. Now, experts are always saying that there's other ways for you to lessen the burden on your bladder and also on your body. Do not gulp your water. So, if you're thinking, okay, I need to drink water, but I hate drinking water, and you're over here going, gulp, and you drink like 5 gulps of water, you might be putting pressure and stress on your body. So, you know, little sips and whatnot throughout the day would also be good. I mean, if you're eating something or whatnot, or if you need or you feel the need to drink more water, then that's fine. But, you know, try to do that. Also, thinking about hydrating foods like cucumbers, watermelon, celery, strawberries, bell peppers, these kinds of things actually have a lot of water count in them. Cabbage, I know, has a lot of water count in it as well. So if you want to use that instead of just drinking full-on water, that also can be another way for you to get your water intake without actually having to drink gallons of water. You know what I mean? Like cups and cups of water. Also, remember that coffee, tea, alcohol, and carbonated drinks, according to experts, can be irritating to the bladder. So if you are drinking coffee, tea, alcohol, or carbonated beverages on top of more water, you might be feeling the extra need to go to the bathroom because of this. So more water intake, great. But you do have to be able to monitor yourself while you are doing this. Also, if you are drinking too much water, you will decrease the amount of sodium you have in your blood system. That's why when we sweat a lot, we have to drink like sports drinks or electrolytes, because we're supposed to put all that back into our system. So because of that, you also have to be mindful of this too. Yes, more water is good, but like I said, you have to be able to monitor yourself with how you're doing it. Lisa Fima is on the track with Perfect Night. Winners after that with Kung Oe, MT, and more of our Excuse Me's coming up next.

All right, so today our listener is trying to drink more water, but there is a problem. They constantly are going to the bathroom. So I was trying to take some expert opinion about the fact where it seems you have to kind of learn how to read your body, even though you're drinking more water. Also, there is a risk of your body losing too much sodium if you are drinking too much water. So the best thing I would have to say for our listener is, yes, going to the bathroom is a inconvenience and it's kind of natural because you are drinking more fluids than you did before. But you might want to, if this is becoming a problem, you might want to ask your doctor. Now, I know that for those of you outside of Korea, this is going to be pretty hard to do, especially when it comes to something so simple of, you know, like contacting a physician or whatnot and getting an appointment and with healthcare and, you know, prices and whatnot. But if you live in a country where talking to a physician or a medical expert on how you should navigate how you drink water, it's a little bit on the easier side. I myself feel extremely lucky to be able to literally not have to make an appointment to a doctor's and just kind of stroll in and be like, can I? Which is kind of the perk of Korea. Yes, there are hospitals that you do have to make appointments for specific doctors and stuff like that. But for a lot of the doctor appointments that you have, you don't have to make an appointment. You can literally just walk into the clinic and have them give you meds or check you out. So I highly recommend, especially when it comes to navigating how much water you take. I think that if you wanted to do this in the long run, you might want to think about how you're consuming it and in what moderation. So it's kind of like building up a tolerance to like spicy food. Or if you are trying to lose weight, cutting out certain foods and substituting them with others, like, you know, adding more protein or adding more lean protein options. Or, you know, there's a lot of different ways to approach a situation. And I'm not trying to make this sound super serious, but I feel that your body is going to tell you what's going on. If you're uncomfortable in a situation, if you are seeing side effects, and even though it is a common side effect to go to the bathroom quite often because you're drinking more water, you're obviously drinking more fluids. It's a no-brainer situation, but still, if you feel that you're having way too much problems trying to drink a certain amount of water, or maybe you need to just build up to it and you need to get your body to build up to a certain tolerance to drink a certain amount of water or balance it out with food, you might want to ask a doctor to help you out with that. If you go to the gym, you don't necessarily need a personal trainer, but I feel that if you go to a gym, you can maybe ask one of the trainers there for a little bit of advice because they know a little bit more about that when it comes to like body construction and stuff like that. So ask around. If you want to, you can even, you know, ask the internet if you need to, even though a lot of times the internet tells us the wrong idea. So learn how to sift through knowledge. You know what I mean? In the meantime, though, we have some more fabulous music for you to enjoy. Yerin's on the track with Aria, AT's after that with Bad, and we have more of the show coming up next.

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2: So again, for our listener, it is kind of obvious that if you're going to be drinking more water, you're going to have to go to the toilet just a little bit more. But if it becomes a little bit of a problem, and like I said earlier, if you feel that you're drinking too much water, because that could be a thing, you might want to double check of, you know, with a physician or, you know, get some advice from somebody who might be knowing in that field a little bit more. We have Susu been on the track with 괜찮다고 말해줄 걸 그랬어. I should have said an hour to keep off and is coming up next.

0: Can you hear it? This is the sound of life. Clear, pure water flowing through the deep, hidden veins of Jeju-do Island. Because groundwater stays deep beneath the surface, it remains hidden from our eyes. But being unseen means it requires even more meticulous care. It demands a level of management that is both invisible and absolute. This is why JPDC uses the eyes of science. We operate a 24-hour surveillance network that never sleeps. With 62 monitoring stations placed strategically around our water sources, we capture the faintest breath of Jeju's groundwater, recording its status with total honesty. We go beyond just watching. Using our proprietary AI models, we predict groundwater levels up to 3 months in advance. Preventing issues before they even arise, this is a smart, uncompromising standard of Jeju Samdasu. To protect the water, we must first protect the land. Since 2002, we have been purchasing the land surrounding our sources. Today, 710,000 square meters of land, vast and untouched, is preserved in its purest state, shielded from any pollution. In every sip of water you take today, there is a promise. A promise to use science to prove what nature has given us and to ensure this purity flows unchanged for generations to come. Enriching Jeju, bringing happiness to its people. A cleaner tomorrow for Jeju, created by JPDC.
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Hey, poppin', and I'm your host, Isaac, and we are about to jump into our Indie on Sunday, Indie on Sunday. Okay, so we've got a lot of things to cover for today, as we always do. A lot of great music, the seasons are changing, and we are in the in-between time where we still have some summer songs being produced and released. And then there's some songs that are like early fall for the release, and they like wanted to ride it into the cozy seasons. So we're going to be seeing a little bit of transition in the sounds and whatnot with the new recent releases, and so stay tuned. But we do have a chance for you to check out a few things. So we have for you a chance to see our survey, which is the biggest thing right now. So our survey is up at the moment for you to check out. And if you would love to do so, it is available on our homepage or through our application. For those of you on Jeju Island, it is going to be available for you in person with our correspondents there. This is in partnership with Gallup Korea. So if you are a foreigner residing in Korea, or of course, a domestic listener, just send on over and give us your opinions in our survey. For those of you who'd like to check out tongtalkkorea.or.kr for the Ministry of Culture, Sports, and Tourism's contest of Talk Talk Korea 2026. If you check out their homepage, they will give you a highlight of what you need to do to win a cash prize. There's four categories that you can participate in, and you can win a prize. So get to it. In the meantime, though, Yebit's on the track with Loverboy, and our Indie on Sunday is coming up next.

Welcome to our Indie on Sunday, where we get a chance to look at some of the more awesome indie musicians in the indie genre. And there's so many indie genres within the indie genre that we get a chance to learn a little bit more about them for today with a little bit more relaxing vibes. If you need a cup of coffee, if you need a little bit of tea, whatever type of beverage you need for this, get them on. So what we're going to do is jump into Pateko and Choi-sung's track of Eight. Okay. This song. Tamye has mentioned this in the past. I tend to actually love this about our indie artists as well. Sometimes our indie musicians give us a track that is very raw. And I mean raw as in it's not auto-tuned. Sometimes there might be a little pitch issues here and there. So like they wanted to go for the vibe of the song. And Pateko is a producer who kind of loves to highlight that within an artist. So this collaboration for Eight was, I gotta love the rawness about it. The melody and production is pretty simple, but the way that it was executed is very raw, and it was extremely pleasing to find when I was first listening to it. Now, from Cozy Pop, which is a media outlet that focuses on music production and also music distribution and stuff like that, recently on their social media account, Tamye was featured. If you guys want to go check it out, our very and Tamye was featured on it. The song was produced by Don Imoji, and it's Pare Wish. This particular track also is giving us very transitional vibes between summer to fall. You can listen to the song pretty much any season. Well, both of these songs, I think, can be listened to any particular season. They're not going to be a seasonal type of a song. It's just easy listening for you to enjoy at any time of the year. So what we're going to do is start off with Pateko and Choi-sung first with Eight. Then we have Cozy Pop's track of Pare Wish, and more of our Indie on Sunday is coming up next.

All right, it's Indie on Sunday continuation. Both very easy listening tracks back to back, don't you guys think? I really love the rawness of Pateko and Choi-sung's track as well, along with Cozy Pop's Pade Wish. So some more awesomeness for your listening pleasure as we continue on with the show. Green Beige's Shuttle Bus is going to be the song we look at today. Numgirl from Dead Chant features on this track, and the description. I love it when artists post their songs and then they give us like descriptions of the track as well under it, like the credits under it. For anybody who is looking it through like YouTube Music or whatever, you can get that information. But there's a lot of English explanations in this particular track, even though the song is heavily in Korean. What catches your first eye, in my personal opinion, was "She Said She's Waiting for Me." It's pretty much an upbeat track. If you like a little bit of a band sound with a little bit more of an upbeat alternative type of a vibe, Shuttle Bus needs to be on your playlist. Green Beige is literally the two colors put together as one word. That is how you will find the artist. GREENBEIGE. So if you need to look them up, going to be easy for you to check

this out. Shuttlebus is also, again, in English, so it's going to be easier for you guys to find too. I found this on a YouTube channel that is designated for hip hop music, but this definitely does give a little bit more alternative vibes, despite where I found it first. And if this is the kind of vibe that you go for, I highly recommend you adding it to your playlist. So we are going to dive into this track for you to enjoy. Green Beige is on the song with Shuttlebus, and we have more of our Indie on Sunday coming up next.

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2: We have some more music for our K-pop and fam to enjoy. So we're going to turn your attention to an artist who has been doing music since 01. And it is none other than Hanijung. And this particular, or Hanijung that is, Hanijung has been in the business since 01 and has been doing music for 20 plus years. And as this particular artist has been bringing a lot of great, like, acoustic, almost folk type music in the genre that this artist particularly hangs out in is a lot of different genres in itself. The reason why this artist got their start in the business was because of Todol. She was a part of Todol, which I feel a lot of people don't know. But she's continued to do music. And the song that we're going to be introducing for you guys today is Chanokan Yoing. There's no official English title that I could find on this particular artist, especially this track. But if you translate the song title, Cruel Trip is kind of the vibe that would be a direct translation. Chanokan Yoing. Chanokada is, you know, like cruel. Yoing is trip. So that was how I was able to come up with the title. One thing I love about fall is spooky season. And what happens in spooky season is we get a lot of songs with minor chords. Because for some reason, a minor chord gives us a dark vibe. And we love that. And Chanokan Yoing has a little bit of that. There's a little bit of

a few minor chords in there. It's a really soft acoustic track, and it kind of gives this like somber type of a vibe. So you definitely need it on your playlist. Also, another track that I say a little bit more upbeat, but oh, some amazing vocals. Iparan is a band. Tree Forest A Boy is how you can find this track in English. The Korean title to this is 나무는 숲을 벗어나기로 했다. And if you want to find them in English, Leeparan. Iparan is how you can find them. This song, our lead vocalist in this team, oh, chef's kiss. Oh, I love the vocals. So both amazing vocalists on both tracks. Very different vibes, though. Hanin-jung is a little bit more on the softer, somber side, where Iparan's going to pick it up a little bit for you guys. So Hanin-jung is first with 잔혹한 여행, or Cruel Trip. Iparan is after that with 나무는 숲을 벗어나기로 했다, or Tree Forest A Boy. And we have more of our Indian Sunday coming up next.

C, great vocals, great vocals. Oh my goodness, great vocals. Okay, we continue on with our second hour. It's Indie on Sunday. And you know, I love to get really excited about the artists who we are talking about with our Indie on Sunday. When a band has a team name that they can make into a song as well, please do so. Loveholic dropping Loveholic. This artist, Yudyong Sajeom, dropping Yudyong Sajeom Ghost Bookstore. So Yudyong Sajeom, or Ghost Bookstore, was able to drop a track with the same title. And they've been together since 2022. They made their official debut in 2024. So they're a relatively newer band. And if you haven't gotten a chance to check this out, music video is amazing. Really love the band sound that they give off, especially for this track. It is a little bit more on the easier listening type of side. So in the genre easy listening, I think that this was going to be like the track for you to enjoy. And they have 7 songs on the album that is titled, so the self-titled album, and every single one of them is gold. You really need to check this out if you haven't already, and I highly recommend it. Now, Sentimental Scenery is an artist that we've talked about a few times, and one of the tracks that we wanted to introduce today is Sentimental Scenery was able to team up with 안녕하신가요 with the track of 아껴줘, Take Care. With soundtracks, Sentimental Scenery has been able to get behind some pretty big soundtracks over the years. But the musician themselves has been around for quite a while, and they've been able to bring out some really cool tracks for us to enjoy. And a lot of the fans kind of go back and say that their 2015 release would kind of be hands down their favorite album. So it's definitely a fan favorite. I know that certain music sites these days have been labeling certain albums like, oh, the best album of that person's career. Like they can select it as 명반. We've kind of talked about this with our celebrities and our singers in the studio when we have interviews. But if an album is a fan favorite, it definitely is something that they talk about. You know, they'll put blog posts up about, they'll share them in their social media posts and stuff like that. And it seems that for Sentimental Scenery, 아껴줘 Take Care is definitely one of those songs that is a fan favorite. So what we're going to do is jump into these two tracks back to back. Yudyong Sajeom has their self-titled track of Yudyong Sajeom, or Ghost Bookstore. The title of the team is also that in English. Sentimental Scenery has 안녕하신가요 featured on the track with 아껴줘 Take Care, and more of our Indie on Sunday is coming up next.

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0: We continue on with our Indie on Sunday, and I'm going to take you guys back, way back. Like first-gen indie musicians back. So today, we're going to be taking you back to a musician who was a part of AMU Band from the 90s. That was kind of like the start to like the quote-unquote indie scene. This band got their start in 96, and their official debut happened in 99, which is pretty cool. And Lee Jang-hyuk to this day is known as a producer, a singer-songwriter, and his music continues to shine throughout his releases. So I have two different songs for you that have little different vibes. In the early 2000s, as indie music started to make its way outside of the club, so instead of being heavily indoors, which we saw, I feel, in the 90s, in the early to mid 2000s, we started seeing more outside busking type performances starting to get really popular. And because of this, the genre sped up a little bit. It got a little brighter. So for me, like 10 centimeters would be a perfect example of kind of like that new generation of busking type artist. And if you look at Pulmyeon, Sleepless, Lee Jang-hyuk's track kind of gives that kind of a vibe. It gives you a little bit more of an upbeat, kind of like that 10 centimeters busking type of a vibe with an acoustic guitar. Now, the next track we look at, 20살, or 20, is according to the Korean standards of choosing the top 100 best albums ever, in 2018, a collaboration between Melon, Hangyore, and Tilim Score, they were able to come up with the numbers and crunched out that this song, Lee Jang-hyuk's Volume 1, the album that had 20살, was one of the top 100 best albums in Korean history. So there's talking about something. This particular track, a little bit more on like the folk, almost acoustic ballady type of a rock song vibes is also in there too. There's a mix of a few different genres in this track, and he does this amazing live. So what we're going to do is listen to a few of Lee Jang-hyuk tracks for today. 불면 Sleepless starts us off. 20살 is after that, and we have more of the show coming up next.

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4: Whoa, the music's playing already? Then that means I have to leave. Oh, no. All right, fam, we need to sign off for today. And as we do that, we have to listen to some more awesome music. Remember, algorithm music needs to be sent in as soon as possible. And next week is Chuseok, so a heads up for that as well. In the meantime, we have Misty Blue with 여름 궁전 or Summer Palace. Enjoy this track as we say goodbye, and I will see you guys tomorrow, same time, same place.

Sing, sing, sing, Tiny Toons! When fall comes around, you can see red dragonflies flying across the blue sky. Have you ever tried catching dragonflies as a child? Long ago in Korea, children had a song they would sing while chasing dragonflies. It's called 잠자리 꽁꽁. This song is like a little magic chant. Children believe that if they sang, dragonfly, gong gong, dragonfly, gong gong, the dragonfly might hear them and fly closer. Come this way, gong gong. Go that way, gong gong. It almost sounds like a spell for dragonflies, doesn't it? Another fun thing is that dragonflies had different names in different regions. Some people call them 촐비, while others call them 쨍아, 소금쟁이, or 나마리. Can you picture children running through the yard in the autumn sun holding dragonfly nets? Now let's listen to the traditional Korean children's song 잠자리 꽁꽁.

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2: Did everyone have a dream school when it came to choosing your university? Now, I'm not talking about schools that you can necessarily get into, but a school that you really just wanted to go. In the US, it all depends on how great the major is in the school and, of course, how good the school is too. But here in Korea, it seems like it's more of how good the school is. It doesn't matter which major, you just go to whichever school is considered the best in the nation. The funny thing is my grandfather used to choose which school I should go since I was in the first grade, and let's just say, I didn't go to that school.

For him, me getting into West Point was his dream. He did mention schools like Harvard and Yale, but he really wanted me to go to West Point. And while I didn't go to any of those schools, he was still proud and happy that I got into Syracuse. It's Sunday, September 20th, 2026, and I'm your host, SJ Lee, and welcome to The Culture Inc.

And kicking off our Sunday's edition of the program, that was SES with Dreams Come True. Welcome, welcome to our Sunday's edition, ladies and gentlemen. When I was young, my dream school was University of Michigan. This was a dream of mine since I was like in third grade or something like that. It's actually really funny how this happened. Since when I was a young kid, I watched a lot of college sports. And as a kid in the 90s, oh my goodness, the University of Michigan Wolverines, you had the Fab Four, right? And also their football team. I saw their helmet. And I was like, ooh, look at the design of the helmet. And so I remember as a kid, I was like telling my parents, I want to go to University of Michigan. Now, at the time, my parents, you know, being Korean immigrants, they only knew schools like Harvard, Yale, Columbia, Cornell, you know, the Ivy Leagues, right? And they're like, what's University of Michigan? Where is that? I was like, I don't know where University of Michigan is, but it seems like a really cool school. Turns out, obviously, you guys know University of Michigan Ann Arbor is one of the top schools in the United States. But I really just wanted to go because of how cool the uniform looked. And not to mention, turns out, University of Michigan has a very good sports program, too, right? When it comes to, like, football, basketball, they're actually pretty good in hockey as well. Later on, when it really came down to choosing schools, I really wanted to go to NYU, only because it was just close to home. But it was actually a really good thing that I didn't choose to go close to home. And Syracuse was, like, 5 hours away from home. And, you know, I was dorming. It really helped me become more independent. You know, I had to, you know, at times cook for myself, take care of myself, you know, do everything myself, all of that stuff. But did I ever tell you I also applied to Harvard, too? This was a ridiculous thing. My mom goes, how come you didn't even apply to Harvard? I was like, Ma, I can't get into Harvard. She's like, just apply. I was like, Ma, the applications for Harvard is $60. She's like, just do it. You never know. I was like, they're not going to choose me. There is no way. No way that I'm going to get into Harvard. She was like, just do it. I was like, okay, it's your money. So she gave me $60, you know, got the check and applied. Obviously, I got rejected to Harvard. That's $60 of donation to Harvard, a school that I went nowhere near. I didn't even visit that place, to be honest with you. But it's really interesting with Korean schools, though, you know, how many people in the States, and I'm pretty sure in other parts of the countries as well, I mean, they try to go to even far away, they choose schools because of majors, right? I mean, even in Syracuse, it's being upstate New York, there's so many kids from, like, you know, West Coast that went to our schools because we had a very good architecture program, we had a very good broadcasting program, we had all these great programs at Syracuse. Here in Korea, a lot of people just try to go to Seoul, right? That's why you have the in-Seoul thing. Although there are really good schools outside of Seoul, too. Obviously, you know, KAIST is one of the most illustrious, best schools in the country, and that's outside of Seoul. But I also try to, I don't know if you guys know this, but I also try to transfer to a school in Korea. I was in my sophomore year in college, did not like what I was studying. I really wanted to be a comedian. And I wanted to go to Seoul Yeode, which is like a community college, but a lot of comedians and a lot of stars came out from that. And my parents are like, "Are you stupid or something? Why are you gonna go from a really good school to a community college in Korea just because do you think going there means that you're gonna be a comedian?" And I was like, "No, but I want to study what I like." Well, study what you like in the States. And I was like, "I'm not though." And that's why I minored in acting, because there's no major for comedy. And so I studied acting because I wanted to be a comedian, you know, stage comedian. And of course, acting has helped me a lot during my years in broadcasting, but I never became a comedian. So the joke was really on me. But what about you guys? When it came to school, did you guys have like a dream school? Did you get into a dream school? Or did you go to like your second dream school? What was, college applications like? What was school like for you? Share with us. I just started getting nostalgic about school for some reason. I didn't really like school. Anyways, guys, thanks very much for joining us on this Sunday evening. We got another fun show in store for all of our listeners out there. But first, let's take a listen to a song here from La Seraphim with Smart.

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5: And welcome back, everyone. Let's get things started here by giving you guys a heads up in what's ahead in today's program. Now, the first hour of the show, as always, we have SJ's Theme Park. This is where I choose a specific theme, play songs of the specific theme. But before that, going into the segment, I do give you guys a hint song, as always. Today is kind of tricky because I couldn't find the precise song to play to be like the perfect hint song. There was one, however, I played the song not too long ago. In fact, I think I might have played it the week before, so can't do that. So anyways, I'm sure you guys are smart. You guys will find out what it is. It's gonna be a fitting for the season. How about that? That's another hint. Stick around. That's all coming up next. In the second hour of the program, we've got another round of requests, where I read all the messages from our listeners. This is a segment made by our listeners out there. And of course, we'll play the songs requested by you guys. It's gonna be another fun session, so stick around. And of course, on Sundays, we like to wrap things off with K-Worker's Diary, where I read an essay/monologue of your middle-aged worker. A lot of life lessons within this. And again, it's going to be another great episode for you guys. Hope you guys tune in till the very end. I want to remind all of our listeners out there that if you want to, again, usually I tell all of our listeners to send us your requests again for the following weekend. But as I've been telling you guys, for the Chuseok holiday weekend, because it's Thursday, Friday, Saturday, Sunday is the Chuseok holiday, we decided we want to do something special for our listeners out there. And you guys have been writing into our show every week for our every weekend's request. So we're going to give you guys a week off. And so instead, what we did was asked all the members of the Culture Inc., excluding myself, because it'll be weird reading my own request, to send in their request along with their songs. And yeah, that's what we're going to do. That's exactly what we're going to do. So, guys, it's going to be a fun one. I hope you guys could tune in for that. Also, want to remind our listeners, if you guys want to catch up on any of the previous episodes of Coffee Break, today's Tippet with Pomi, you can always go to our website, click on the podcast tab, also available on Spotify. 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

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For more information on this, make sure to check out talktalkkorea.or.kr, and hopefully you'll be a part of a total prize worth $26,400. 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We did celebrate recently 23 years of Arirang Radio. We want to go many more years ahead, and we do need your input in trying to improve our radio station and, of course, each of our shows individually, so make sure you take part in that. All right, guys, as we jump into SJ's theme park, let's give you guys a hint song. This is Nine Muses with Drama.

SJ's Theme Park. Whoop whoop. Welcome, welcome, ladies and gentlemen, to SJ's Theme Park. This is where I play songs of a specific theme.

Drama by non-muses. Okay, so the theme is actually drama OSTs, drama OSTs that are awesome to listen to during the fall season. I don't know what it is. You know, I've always liked to listen to OSTs during the fall time. And in fact, these days, as I'm, you know, driving back and forth from work, I've just been playing all these drama OSTs that I love to listen to when I was younger. So originally I was going to do Gaeul Dongan, you know, Autumn's Tales, you know, Kido or Reason. But we played one of the songs last week, so we couldn't do it. But anyways, there's a lot of great drama OSTs that fit the fall sort of season. And if there's certain song that just seems to belong to that particular season, for me, it's Kim Tae-woo's Gumul Guda from the drama Iris, the English title Dreaming Dream. Oh, by the way, did you guys ever see Iris? Not our DJ Iris. I'm talking about the drama Iris. Great, great drama. Oh my goodness. I watched both one and two, but one is the one that really, really is good. But again, maybe it's because the song has this like combination of warmth and sadness that fits the time of the year so perfectly. You know, autumn is beautiful, but there's also something slightly bittersweet about it. You know, the weather gets cooler and the days get shorter and leaves start changing colors. And suddenly you find yourself thinking about people and moments that you haven't thought about in a long time. And this song has that kind of emotion. You know, Kim Tae-woo, oh my goodness, his voice, powerful, right? But he doesn't sing this like he's trying to overwhelm you. There's a lot of restraint in the beginning, almost like someone quietly remembering a person that still can't get completely let go of. And then the song grows, his voice becomes bigger and more emotional, and that makes the longing in this song feel stronger. Of course, again, if you watched Iris, the song carries even more weight because, you know, the drama itself is filled with love, separation, danger, and sacrifice. So when you hear this melody, like, you can almost immediately picture these emotional scenes again. But even if you've never seen the drama, I think the song still works because, I mean, the feeling is kind of universal. It's about holding on to someone in your heart, almost like continuing to dream about something you know may never, ever happen. And that's why I think it sounds especially beautiful in the fall. You know, imagine walking outside in the evening and the air is just started getting cold. The leaves are blowing across the sidewalk and this song comes out through your earphones. Man, there's something about that moment where the music and the season just fits together. You know, like summer music often makes you want to go somewhere. I think autumn music just makes you want to remember somewhere. And this song is that kind of song. Warm enough to comfort you, sad enough to make you nostalgic, and beautiful enough to make you want to stay inside that memory just a bit longer. Let's listen to it. This is Kim Tae-woo with Gumul Guda, Dreaming Dream.

Moving on, if there's one kind of music that naturally belongs to autumn, it's the dramatic Korean ballad. And Isu's 미련한 가슴아, Foolish Heart. Perfect example. The song was featured in the drama 개와 늑대의 시간, Time Between Dog and Wolf. And if you've ever watched the drama, like, you can immediately hear the sense of sadness, longing, and a regret in the music. And again, I think that's why it fits the fall season so well. You know, autumn is beautiful. And like I mentioned, it's always slightly sad about it too. Leaves change colors and eventually fall. Evenings become colder. Days get shorter. And, you know, for us during the summertime, when we're done at like 7:50, whatever, and we look out the window, it's still kind of bright. Now it's dark. It's kind of sad. And there's almost a feeling of saying goodbye built into the season. And this song carries that same emotion. The song is about trying to let go of someone through their, you know, even though their heart refuses to cooperate. And their head knows the relationship is over. You know you should stop looking back. And you know you should move on. But emotionally, you're still standing in the exact same place. And that's what makes the title, you know, Foolish Heart, feel so appropriate. You know, sometimes the heart just doesn't listen to logic. And then, of course, you have Isu's voice, which is probably the biggest reason the emotion hits so hard. I mean, he just begins with this controlled, almost quiet sadness, but as the song builds, like, you hear more and more emotion coming through. And by the time he reaches those powerful high notes, it just feels like someone who has been holding everything inside finally can't hold it anymore. And that intensity also matched the drama, Time Between Dog and Wolf, perfectly. Because the drama is filled with love against separation, revenge, identity, people being pulled apart by circumstances they can't control. So when this song appears, it just doesn't feel like a background music. It just really feels like an extension of the characters themselves and what they're going through. So, like, imagine listening to this on a cool autumn evening. You know, maybe you're driving home. Maybe you're walking underneath the trees that are already starting to lose their leaves. And, you know, there's something about the combination of cold air, fading colors, and just Isu's voice that naturally makes you think about the past. And because autumn has a strange way, again, of bringing the old memories back, this song sounds exactly like one of those memories you thought you had already let go. And it's going to be perfect for your fall. This is Isu with 미련한 가슴아, Foolish Heart.

The Culture Inc. We're not listed on the stock exchange, but the value of K-Culture to the moon. Let's move on to another original soundtrack that immediately makes you think of autumn. Ailey, 잠시 안녕처럼, or Goodbye, My Love. Definitely a pick here. The song was featured in the drama 운명처럼 널 사랑해, Fate to Love You, and it was exactly the kind of emotion that fits a cool fall evening. What makes this song, again, work so well for autumn is just a sense of temporary separation in it. Even the title, right? Goodbye, My Love. It doesn't feel like a final goodbye. It actually feels more like two people being forced apart, even though the feelings are still there. And that kind of emotion fits fall, because autumn itself feels temporary. You know, the beautiful colors don't last very long. The warm days are starting to disappear. And everything around you seems to be slowly moving toward an end. Ailey's voice, though. Oh, a huge part of why the song feels so emotional. You know, she has this incredible power, but she doesn't use it all at once. The song starts with a lot of restraint, almost like someone trying to stay hard to stay calm. And then little by little, the emotion keeps building until her voice finally opens up and becomes bigger. And that progression makes the song feel like someone who's been holding back tears and just can't hold anymore. And if you've ever watched the drama Fated to Love You, I mean, the song carries even more meaning because, again, you know, the drama itself deals with love, separation, as we mentioned, regret, and the fear of losing someone who has become incredibly important to you. So when this song plays,

This song captures that feeling beautifully. I mean, it's sad, but it's not completely hopeless neither. You know, it sounds like a goodbye, but somewhere underneath, there is still a little bit of hope that maybe this goodbye is only temporary, just like fall. This is Ailee with 잠시 안녕처럼, Goodbye, My Love.

We're going to go back to back with our last two OSTs from dramas that have a fall feeling. And of course, one of the songs that I really wanted to share with you guys is Tabichi with 괜찮아 사랑이야. It's okay, that's love. The song was actually featured in the drama, 괜찮아 사랑이야, It's okay, that's love. And it fits the story perfectly because, I mean, the drama is really about people learning how to love each other.

each other despite their emotional wounds. And what makes the song so beautiful is that it doesn't treat love as something that's perfect. It never is, right? Lyrics are much more vulnerable than that. There's this feeling of, I know I'm not perfect. I know love can hurt, but I still want to be with you. And I think that message is what makes the song connect so strongly with the drama. The two main characters are both carrying pain that isn't immediately visible, and their relationship gradually becomes a place where they begin to understand each other. But musically, the song has that classic Davichi emotional build. It starts gently, and then the strings and the vocals gradually make everything feel bigger. And I mean, Kang Min-kyung, oh, big fan of hers. Her softer tone, Yi-hye-ri's more powerful voice complement each other so well. And because you get both tenderness and intensity in the same song, oh, what a song. The production also uses a large string arrangement, which gives the whole track that sweeping, almost cinematic feeling too. And I think that's why this song still works so well, even outside of the drama. It's a love song, right? But it's not really about the excitement of falling in love. It's about accepting that love can be painful, complicated, and imperfect, and, you know, deciding maybe that's okay. Because sometimes loving someone doesn't mean fixing everything, you know? Sometimes it just means staying. And this song captures that beautifully. Last song I want to introduce to you guys, 너는 기억한다, You Remember, by Paul Kim. Very different kind of OST, guys, because this isn't really a romantic song at all, actually. It's from the Netflix drama The Glory. I'm sure many of you guys have watched that. And, you know, once you know the story, I mean, the sadness from this song becomes much heavier, you know? It was released as part of, again, The Glory soundtrack. This lyrics revolves around memories, old wounds, and the kind of pain that refuses to disappear. And even the drama is built around that idea that something terrible can happen many years ago. But for the person who suffered through it, the past never really becomes the past. And that's exactly what this song sounds like. The song talks about memories that everyone else may have forgotten. And while the person who was hurt, you know, continues to carry the scars, there's this very painful contrast between people who are able to move on with their lives and someone who's still trapped emotionally in what happened. And Paul Kim, perfect for a song like this because his voice never really feels overly theatrical. He doesn't need to scream to make the sadness convincing. There's something quiet and tired in the way he sings. And almost like characters that have been cried so much that there's nothing left except for memory. And that restraint actually makes the song even more powerful. Instead of sounding like anger, it often sounds like someone looking back at their younger self and wishing that person could somehow be protected. And I think that's the most heartbreaking part of the song. There's a desire for that wounded version of yourself to someday become happy, even when you're not sure you personally know what happiness feels like anymore. So this song really isn't simply a sad background music, but it feels like memory in itself. Quiet, persistent, and sometimes impossible to escape. And of course, perfect for the fall season sometimes. Let's listen to it, these two songs, as we wrap up today's SJ's theme park. 다비치 with 괜찮아, 사랑이야, It's Okay, That's Love, followed by Paul Kim, 너는 기억한다, You Remember.

0: back to work. We still have more than an hour left at the Culture Inc.
1: Man, you might have noticed that a lot of these OSTs are from dramas from like way back. Again, I used to watch a lot of dramas. I really did. And for some reason, a lot of these, like, it's often during the fall season when I really get into dramas. You just get more emotional. I always thought I was more of a T. I'm not really an emotional person. But Korean dramas, man, you just got, you know, fall comes around and you just like, oh, man, I got some dramas to look at. You know, let me pretend I'm in love again. imagination love. This was back then. Not now. I'm married now. Happy married now. I don't need all that stuff just in case anyone says anything. No, but really, though, something about the fall season, you know, listen to the original soundtracks. I love drama OSTs. I think it's because you're watching the drama and it's constantly going on and you're listening to it so many times that it just gets stuck to you. And I remember back in like the MP3 player days, I used to just, because you had only a limited amount of space in the MP3 and you could put oh so many songs initially. There would be times when I just put in only OSTs of dramas, literally. And I just walk around the neighborhood. You know, I mean, you know, New York fall is pretty cool too. It's nice. It's nice. It's not like Korea nice, but it's pretty nice too. And so I like that. And nowadays, you know, again, I don't do a lot of walking around, but I am driving around a lot. And as I see slowly, again, little by little, the changing of the colors and stuff like that, the leaves, listening to these drama OSTs and these sentimental ballad songs, perfect. I love it. One day I'm just going to be doing like these sentimental ballad songs just for no reason. On the theme park. Brace yourself. Anyways, guys, thanks very much for tuning into that. We are about to wrap up the first hour, but don't go anywhere because coming up next, we got another round of requests, followed by K-Worker's Diary, another fun second hour, so stick around. As we wrap up the first hour, let's take a listen to a song from Jin and Yena with The Loser.

Volcano eruption can cause wildfires, landslides, and floods. Volcano ashes pollute the air and water. The ashes can fall for hours and days. Since you can't go out, you have to be prepared in advance. Respiratory patients should stay inside. Block doors and ventilators with wet towels. And block your windows with tapes before the ashes fall. Make sure waterways aren't blocked with ashes. Separate drain pipes or water pipes from the roof. Drain storages, pipes and tanks should be separated. When the ashes fall, stay inside. Listen to disaster updates on radio or TV. Wash vegetables before you eat them. Drink water after ashes sink to the bottom. Cover your nose and mouth when you're outside. Use a mask, a handkerchief or clothes to do so. Then quickly get inside a car or a building. Lenses can hurt your cornea. Take them off inside with clean hands. After the ashes fall, clean indoors and outdoors and your cars as well, wearing goggles and a mask and turning off all electronics. Make sure ashes don't get everywhere when you clean. Spray some water or use wet towels. But too much water will turn the ashes into clumps. When you're done, throw away the ashes in plastic bags. Administrations have designated spots for them. Take a shower when you get inside and take off the clothes you wore outside. A volcano eruption can threaten cities and the entire country. You can lessen the damages if you're well prepared for it.

to Culture Inc. We're back. Yeah, welcome back, everybody. You're tuning into the second hour of our Sunday's edition of The Culture Inc. I'm your host, SJ Lee. Coming up next in the second hour of the program, we got another round of requests. That's right. You guys have been sending in your stories, your messages, along with your song requests. Can't wait to get through those, guys. But I guess just a reminder for all of our listeners out there, Sundays just doesn't mean that we're going to end things off with requests. We have another gem of a segment that's called K Worker's Diary. I almost said K Life Orientation team. K Worker's Diary. This is a look into the life of your typical middle-aged Korean gentleman on a weekend and get a lot of life lessons. And 95% of the time, it seems like it's talking about me. I've turned very Korean, I just realized, or I've just lived here for a very long time. 17 years, ladies and gentlemen, that I've been in Korea now. So maybe that's why it sounds like me. But anyways, stick around till the very end. It should be another fun second hour of The Culture Inc. on this Sunday. I want to remind our listeners that next weekend's request, we will not be needing your writing. That is because with the Chuseok holiday, we decided that we're going to do something special for all of our listeners. Give you guys a week off from all the writing. I know it takes a lot to write to us and things like that. But it's going to be a fun one. You guys are going to really enjoy it. As I mentioned before, it's going to be all the members of the Culture Inc. minus me writing in for requests. So I wonder what they're going to write. I hope no one's like talking trash about me or anything like that, which would be terrible. But anyways, you can stick around. But at any time you do want to get involved with requests at other weeks, you can always DM us on Instagram, The Culture Inc. 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New issue every other Mondays. No new issue tomorrow, but we did have issue 23 just this past Monday. So if you haven't checked it out, make sure you do check it out. We got some announcements for our listeners, including Talk Talk Korea 2026, the global content contest, where you can share your My First K-Culture moment through video, photo book, drawing and illustration, or writing. 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Best entry across all four categories will receive the Minister of Culture, Sports, and Tourism Award, so that's really cool. And last but not least, Arirang Radio conducting our 2026 Arirang Radio Listener Survey with Gallup Korea to hear your opinions about Arirang Radio. This is for both our domestic and foreign listeners residing here in Korea. Remember, this is important that you have to be living here legally in Korea. 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And it should take you only about 10 to 15 minutes of your time, but it does go a long way. And if you're out on Jeju-do Island, you could potentially meet with one of our researchers out on the streets and conduct a interview one-on-one. We celebrate 23 years of Arirang Radio earlier this month. We're hoping for many decades ahead. And your participation in this survey will help us a great deal. So take part in that. All right, guys, as we kick things off in the second hour of the show, let's take a listen to a song here from 2US with Here For You, 내일이 되어줄게.

You know, one of the things that changed over the years, I feel like I'm changing every time now. It's just maybe I'm getting older. So I used to love burgers. I used to love chicken burgers, hamburgers, you know, just burgers, greasy stuff. I've had burgers the other day, and the grease just hit me. I was like, oh man, I can't eat this anymore. This is salty. This is greasy. Has my Americanness just been completely gone after all these years? And then you know what makes me happy? A nice bowl of kimchi jjigae. You know, as I was eating the burger, I was like, oh my goodness, this is so greasy and this is so salty. I wish I just had some like kimchi jjigae or something like that. Oh, I can't. I think my taste buds are changing. The other day I had some like fried chicken or something like that. I couldn't finish it. I was just like, this is, ew, it's too greasy. Is this sign that I should probably now am going to be eating healthier? Is that what it is? I've also been drinking a lot less, guys. I don't know if you guys know this, but you know, like over like, so I just found out that recently marked 2 years since I started my wine journeys. And guys, it's not like me just, you know, pounding down bottles of wine. I'm not an alcoholic. I was really learning wine. And it was a great journey over the past 2 years. I have a, you know, great collection. When I first started, I was drinking like a glass or two almost on a daily basis because I was curious as to finding out more about these different wines. Now I got to the point later on, you know, earlier this year, I was just like, okay, that's, you know, eased down to maybe about like maybe one bottle a week to not even, I haven't had wine in so long now. It's been more than 2 weeks now, I think I want to say. Now it's just collecting because one of the things that I learned is I like older wine and I, all the wines that I have are newer vintages. And so I just have to put them in the cellar. And because I know that now I have to wait, I just don't want to drink anymore. Is my body just telling me you need to be healthier and stop drinking? Is that what it is? I don't know what it is. I feel like my taste buds are also changing too. Don't get me wrong. When I have a good bottle of wine, glass of wine, it feels great. It's great, awesome stuff. But, you know, I just want to kind of ease out a little bit. It's really hit. I haven't even really officially turned 40 yet. I don't even know how I feel this way. But anyway, so what about you guys? You guys ever feel this way where your taste buds are changing and you feel like you're changing? Maybe it's just a seasonal change. I don't know. But anyways, guys, just my two cents there. We're going to jump right into another round of requests. But first, this is Julie of Twice featuring Puniera of B2B with Heartbreak in Heaven.

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10: Request, request. Whoop, whoop. Welcome, welcome, ladies and gentlemen. It's time for another round of Request, Request with all the entries sent in by listeners out there. Can't wait to get those in. And again, thank you to all of our listeners who participated. We came really, really close from not having a full show. Anyways, starting things off here, we have Halsey over in Brazil who wrote to us and says, hello, Pretty Leader and TKI team. Happy weekend. Whoop, whoop. This week, I had a cool conversation with Peachy during Wonders of Jeju, and it got me thinking all day about the questions she asked. She asked me what my favorite and most hated subjects in school were. It should be simple to answer, but I quit school 10 years ago, and in uni things were very straight to the point and specific. Trying to remember my school days, I always liked the language subjects. I only had Portuguese and English, though, but I hate, truly hate literature. I only studied Brazilian literature against my will, which is crazy because I read a lot back in the day, but I think my curiosity about etymology and fantasy made me curious about it. More than that, I'm not a big fan of math, chemistry, or biology. There's not much more subjects left, but those are kind of so-so. In the first semester of uni, I had a physics class. This is my most hated subject. I can't hear the words U-A-R-M, uniformly accelerated rectilinear motion. Rectilinear? That sounds naughty. And calometry without getting the heebie-jeebies. I almost dropped uni because of this struggle. It became a nightmare for me. About the one I love, which I answered Peachy, is geography. The same day, I had a convo with other friend about it. I mentioned loving geography. She went very excited and said, oh, you must know a lot about geopolitical stuff. No. That's the part I hate, lol. I love rocks, topography, river, morphology, and all that stuff. Believe it or not, I have a 40-hour course about geology and paleontology, but in the end, I graduated in STEM course. Wow. Now I make you the same question Peachy asked me. What was your favorite subject back in the day? I'd like to request Pa Pa Pa Pa by Samsung. Stay pretty, many blessings, and thank you. I liked gym. I liked physical education classes. And it was terrible because when I was in elementary school, you only had gym once a week. It's not something you had every day. In middle school, you had it every day you had it every day? Did we have one every day? Or was it once a week too? I don't remember. It must have been every day. It must have been every day. And then high school, you have it every day, except for when you're in, when you have double periods for science. And then you don't have, so you have four gyms per week. Anyways, I loved gym. Absolutely loved it. I loved playing sports as a kid. I didn't care if I was a short, fat little kid. I was very athletic. That's all I really liked. But if you tell me which non gym class I liked history. I still like history. It's a weird thing because the way that I got into history was in middle school. I still remember this. Eighth grade, we started history, and our teacher, Mr. D'Agostino, I still remember him, Italian-American guy, thick Italian-American accent. Scary guy, right? I almost failed his first semester, and it was a wake-up call. I was like, oh my goodness, I was doing really well in all my classes except for this. But truth be told, I never liked reading. And so with history, you have to read a lot. And I just didn't read a lot of the textbook and stuff like that. You know, I wasn't really trying, but it was a wake-up call. So I started reading the textbook more, and I realized I like reading about history. And so I went from having a 65 in that class in the first semester to finishing off with a 90-something, which is crazy jump. And, even in high school, I loved history. It's just that, you know, we didn't have a lot of history classes, but I hated science. Biology, chemistry, number one, I hated it. More than anything, oh my, I still get nightmares about chemistry, taking chemistry classes. I just don't understand it. I don't like it at all. Physics, on the other hand, I was not bad at it because I was pretty good in math, and a lot of physics was math. Although I don't know what a rectilineal is. That sounds naughty. But I hope that answers your question. Gym or history. Thanks very much again for sending your message, and I hope that answered your question. We'll play that song you requested. This is Hamsan with Pa Pa Pa Pa.

Let's go into our next request entry, this time coming in from Crash Override, who says, this is for the weekend show. This past week has gone fairly well for school, and my note-taking has gone well. That's important for me as someone who didn't really learn how to take notes until college, and even then didn't take them myself often. I also got my first paper reading assignment from my advisor, and it seemed to be going okay, although I'm a little concerned about the heavy math involved. There are a lot of terms and relations to keep up with, but he says he can help with math model. The only thing I'm currently in the dark on is what my machine learning project for the eponymous course will be. I will be making an office hour appointment for it, but I'm confident I'll nail something down and like the freedom I'm getting in crafting my education. My song request will be Fearless by Le Sserafim. We did play a Le Sserafim song in the first hour of the program, so Crash, I apologize again. We're going to play a different song with the title Fearless, but always with your songs for some reason. Man, I'm telling you right now, man, first of all, my question is, did you not take notes when you were in high school or anything like that? I mean, I had to take so much notes, even in like middle school. It's in elementary school where you don't really take a lot of notes, but in middle school you take a lot of notes. In high school you take a lot of notes. In college, oh my goodness, so much notes. You didn't really take notes? I have a hard time doing it now, to be honest with you, because you know we don't use pen and paper anymore, right? Which though, by the way, when I was in college, I'd use my laptop and jot down the notes using my laptop. But I gotta tell you, man, some of the stuff that you talk about, you know, with these studies, I have absolutely no idea what you're talking about. Was math not a big subject for you though? Because you're concerned about your math. I know we were just talking about with Housie some of the subjects that you like and you don't like. But I'm sure you'll be all right. And plus, you know, Crash, if you think about... And you know, the other thing that I like about your writing these days is much more positive, right? And I feel like we've gone through such a journey over the past year and a half of, you know, will it happen, will it not happen, and all that stuff, all the drama with the university, the masters and stuff like that. And now you're in there. You're learning, and I'm sure with the curious guy that you are, you'll be able to figure out all these eponymous course. What is an eponymous course? And machine learning projects. So my question to you, though, Crash, is after you get your master's, what do you want to get out of this? And what is the official title of your major is what I want to ask. Because that's the other thing that I don't know. I know you're doing with a lot of like machine stuff and eponymous course, but I actually have no idea what you're majoring in. So let us know what you're majoring in. And once you graduate out of this with the master's, what do you want to get out of it? Let me know. Instead of the Le Sserafim Fearless, because we did play a Le Sserafim song in the first hour, I apologize. We're going to play this song for you. This is 17 with Fearless.

Hey! Stop looking at the clock! We still got more work at the Culture Inc. Let's go into our last request. I was wondering where he was. Gordon over in Minneapolis wrote to us. Let's see, how many pages this time? 1, 2, 3. Three and almost four. All right, let's get in on this. Why, hello there, my good sir. Well, I've had a week. I got pretty sick, so I took a few days off. Boy, did I just crash hard, though. I just slept most of the time. I never realized how tired I was until I took that time off. Not just tired because of being sick, but from all the work I was doing. Good you noticed. I also had my tires blow out on my car, so I replaced all of them. It was quite fun having something unexpected to pay for. It happened on the way to the library to make things worse, so I was really, really frustrated. Life happens, I suppose. It was a pretty penny shell to shell out to get everything repaired. Adulting stinks, by the way. 0 out of 10. Do not recommend. I also remember two weeks ago when you got to this request that you felt bad when I mentioned you, that I enjoy just chilling in the hotel room and doing nothing because I haven't been able to do that. I get where you're coming from, but I try not to look at it that way. Even I went on a trip in America, I'd still be sitting in a hotel room doing nothing. While it may seem terrible, a waste of time in a sense as I was overseas, it made each time going out even more special and fun. Plus, I needed the time to muster up the energy to be around people. Let's face it, though, I'm a hermit through and through. Also, I finished Welcome to the Hyunam-dong Bookshop book. Oh, it was really, really good. If you're ever looking for a happy and warm feeling book, this is it. I'll be on to the next book. I actually ended up buying a physical copy of this one from my local bookstore and will be covering it to protect it. Oh, library perks are the best. On a side note to the Hyungnim, so the Chipotle stuff. There was one other situation that slipped my mind until you said you were 답답해. So I figured I'd make you 답답해 죽겠어. Promise me you won't throw your mic or anything. I did throw something last week. Oh my goodness, here we go. Hold on then. I worked with a Korean girl named Christina. Her Korean name was Haeun, but that's besides the point. Anyway, she was there for like 3 months during the summer break for a job. Her mom was super traditional and brought kimbap one day to the store because she started work there. Everyone had a crush on her. I mean, everyone. It actually caused a rift in a lot of work-related friendships as they all wanted a chance with her. We actually exchanged numbers at one point, but nothing ever came out of it. We kept in contact for a few months after she quit, but she got a boyfriend after going back to college at the University of Minnesota and all that fun stuff. Also, at that time, from what I gathered, no one else had her number. I kept this quiet. Ironically, or weirdly enough, yes, I found out where she lived because of the post office few years down the line. It was completely coincidental, I swear. I only knew it was her family because it was the letter that had her name on it, and she told me what kind of cars her family drives and all that stuff. The garage door was open that day, so it all checked out and matched the things we had talked about. I know she actually got married before I left to Korea to teach, and she ended up moving out of state. I also ran into her sister when I came back to the States and worked part-time at the YMCA. I never said anything, though, and I didn't want to be weird. I didn't want to meet her sister formally. Also with Christina, we did go to the same high school, but we never crossed paths. Anyway, that's all for now. SJ, please take care of yourself and stay healthy. Until next time, Gordon, can you play 31 from Cheese? With Stella Jang, right? Yeah, and Stella Jang. Thank you. P.S. She was pretty, don't get me wrong. She just wasn't my type? I didn't look at her like that, how everyone else did. She was definitely just 여사친, 동생 status for me. Sure. Gordon, man, I don't understand. You know what I think? That why girls keep giving you contact or things like that? Number one, they're not, you know, they don't feel like you're a threat. You're not aggressive like these other people trying to get their numbers and everything. You just lay back. I don't care, man. Whatever, man. You know, I don't, you know, give me your number or not. It doesn't matter. And so she just gives it to you as a friend. You know, she feels comfortable. She feels not threatened. But at the same time, that could be
another reason why they could like you. And in all the stories that I hear, I feel like there are so many. It's almost like, you know what I think? If you were an E and not an I that you are, you've probably been married like 5 times. Maybe it is good that you're I. Man, you're kind of a magnet, aren't you? No, but I think I could understand why, you know, girls like you. You're a nice guy. You're a trusty guy. And again, you're not a threat, you know? But I do wonder, though, all the missed chances. I don't think there's anything coming out from Christina. I think she just legitimately liked you as a friend, and I think you felt the same way with her. And I completely agree with you. Just because they're pretty doesn't mean that you could be attracted to them, you know? That's just not your type. Like, I've said this with, a lot of people. Like, what is it? Like, even with celebrities, right? Even with certain celebrities, you know they're pretty. Yeah, that's why they're celebrities. But that's just not my type, you know? And so my friends will go, would you not date them if they asked you? I'd be like, no, it's just not my type. Yeah, she's pretty. And I had this whole thing with Eugene a couple of weeks ago about Shimina, right? And then she goes, Shimina is like the prettiest celebrity. I was like, I don't know what you're talking. I don't think so. She's like, you don't think she's pretty? I was like, she's pretty. That's why she's a celebrity. It's just really not my style. Like,

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K-Worker's Diary. With fall here, my wife decided it was time for a major house cleaning. And I mean major. She's basically turned the whole house upside down. My job was the shoe cabinet. She handed me a huge trash bag and said, "Please throw away all the shoes you never wear." So I opened the cabinet and there wasn't really a single empty space. It was completely packed. The first thing I knew I should get rid of was an old pair of dress shoes I used to wear when I first started working. These days, I almost never have to wear a suit to work, so naturally I wear sneakers much more often than dress shoes. But when I actually tried to throw them away, I hesitated. You know, maybe I'll have a reason to wear these once or twice someday. Of course, I've been telling myself that for the past 5 or 6 years while they've been just sitting in the corner somewhere. My wife's high heels were in pretty much the same situation. I picked up a pair she used to wear sometimes when we were dating and asked her, "Hey, should we throw these away?" She couldn't answer.

answer right away. Maybe I'll have a chance to wear them again someday. We have two kids now. When are you ever going to wear high heels? You don't think that kind of moment will ever come again in my life? No, probably not. She looked a little disappointed, thought about it for a while, and finally said, "Throw them away."

There are plenty of kids' shoes to sort through, too. My son's character sneakers and slippers that had become too small. My daughter's sparkly sandals that no longer fit. Before I knew it, the trash bag was full. And then I suddenly realized just how much my son's feet had grown. It feels like just yesterday that I was putting tiny shoes on his little baby feet and thinking how amazing it was. And now he's already wearing shoes that look surprisingly big. I stared at a new pair of sneakers we recently bought him for a while. And I realized, reached into the trash bag and pulled my old dress shoes back out. They were expensive shoes after all. Maybe I could take good care of them and pass them down to my son one day. And strangely, I have a feeling that day might come sooner than I think. That thought made me happy, but at the same time, it made me a little sad. All I did was open one shoe cabinet by the front door, but somehow, it felt like I had taken a short trip through time. I remember my first days at work. I remember the days when my wife and I were dating. And for a moment, I even felt like I caught a glimpse of my children's future. Then I remembered something else. When I first moved to Seoul and lived alone, there were only two pairs of shoes by the entrance to my tiny apartment all year long. One pair of sneakers and one pair of slippers. That was it. And somehow I've become someone with a huge shoe cabinet packed from top to bottom. After thinking about it for a while, I pulled my wife's high heels back out of the trash bag too. Who knows? Maybe one day, our daughter will wear them. Next time we clean out the shoe cabinet, maybe I'll feel differently. But this time I decide to keep them. I think my wife will be happy about that.

And that was Brave Girls with High Heel. Man, I have to say, with this one, this is like the first time I almost got mad reading this. You guys know I'm a T, but even at me, I don't do this. If my wife, I found heels that my wife used to wear, and she, I go, what do I do with this? And, you know, she's asking, you know, will there be another time that I could wear this? And I go, no way, you have two kids. I would never say, even I wouldn't say that. Are you kidding me? There are times when there's like special occasions, you know, when she needs to wear high heels. The only thing is, I think there were the shoes that we don't wear anymore are because, you know, like we had like couple shoes. That's like one thing that we don't wear because it's just we wore it so much, but we don't want to throw it away. So when we were dating, I was big into sneakers. I was a big sneakerhead and I like collecting Jordans. And there was this Jordans that came out, really nice colors, just white with some navy blue and stuff like that. I think it was like Jordan Retro 4s. But anyways, so my wife and I, we both got one. And it was really hard to get. I just paid a little bit more to get from someone who owned it. And we wore it like crazy, to the point where it's all worn out. But I do, when we were doing all the shoe, you know, throwing away and stuff like that, we threw a whole bunch. I said, should we throw this away? And we couldn't throw it away because we have memories. And so we said, well, let's just give it to Aaron when he grows up, and we give it to Loha when she grows up too. And they're not going to be couples, but still, these are really nice shoes, and we could just pass them along. So I do understand. There's things you just can't throw away because of memories, and which is why our shoe cabinet is also packed. Anyways, it is time to close off our show, guys. But first, let's take a listen to a song from Irhun with Fancy Shoes.

The Culture Inc. We're even working on the weekends. And that music means one thing. It's time to finish off our program today. Hope you guys enjoyed the full 2 hours. And if you didn't, make sure you join us again tomorrow. We're back live for our Monday's edition. In the second hour of the program, we got David Kim back joining us for K-Trend Monitoring Office. So hope to see you guys then. As always, a big thank you to our staff members, our producer Ian Seo, writers Park Dong-suk and Park Bo-mi, and all of our listeners who tuned in, and especially if you chimed in on Request. Sending us out of the studio, this is Alf with Fall in Love Again. Join us again tomorrow, same time, 6 p.m. to 8 p.m. Korea Standard Time. Until then, this has been SJ Lee with The Culture Inc.

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The Chief Program Manager of Arirang Radio is Kwon Tae-char. 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

Good morning, everyone. Thanks for tuning in to Good Morning Seoul, a news magazine show designed to bring you all the news and trend updates to get you up to speed and out the door. It is September 21st on Monday, and I'm your host, Lena Kwan. And here's a look at your local weather update. Skies will be mostly clear nationwide with a crisp autumn feel in the morning, but summer-like warmth returning in the afternoon. Unseasonably warm conditions are expected in many areas, particularly in the west, with daytime highs ranging from 24 to 30 degrees Celsius. Dense fog will reduce visibility across mountainous areas of Gangwon, Chungcheong, and parts of Gyeongsangbuk-do province through this morning. Visibility will also be limited in other inland areas, so be extra careful on your morning commute. We're starting off at a milder 18 degrees Celsius in Seoul, 17 degrees in Gwangju, and 18 degrees in Jeju. A track by 17 to get you started this Monday morning. Maestro.

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Now, a closer look at what you should expect on our live program this morning. We get started with Adam joining us for Keyword News momentarily. Let's begin with one of the biggest events the global community is keeping their eyes on. There are, of course, lead-ups to the big sit-down between U.S. President Donald Trump and Chinese President Xi Jinping. Ahead of the upcoming Trump-Xi summit, there are gatherings scheduled for the UN General Assembly in New York, so we'll begin there. We work our way into how North Korea responded to the upcoming summits, Foreign Minister Choi Yeon's trip to Washington, yet another one, and President Yi's press conference on Friday. We go over the details. Eric also joins us for Social Media Minute as we look at some buzzwords trending on social media outlets. Hammock at Cheonggyecheon sparks debate over public manners. Now, it's a nice gesture while our Seoul City wanted to set up an already popular neighborhood with more hangout spots. And hammocks, apparently, it was too much fun. We'll see what kind of debate has ensued over poor manners. Now, from plants to plushies, Korea's companion culture is expanding. I suppose that's natural. And personal training takes off for docs. That's all coming up on Social Media Minute. And with David Tizard on The World Deconstructed, we pivot to Bolivia. I can't remember the last time I talked about Bolivia on the program, and we've been doing this dance for a really long time. Today's topic is as follows: the discovery of a new wildcat species in Bolivia. Like a lot of things in science and research, it's by just an accident. It's kind of like the invention of penicillin or the microwave. It happens seemingly out of nowhere. So how did a scientist identify this new wildcat species? Because apparently cats are notoriously difficult to tell apart. That's coming up with The World Deconstructed. And with Niall, coming up in our second hour this morning, we unpack this. What are some rising concerns over aging pets and aging owners? You can give us your two cents by visiting our official YouTube live stream, Arirang Radio, All Things K. Our Gallup Career Survey is still going on, so if you have any two cents on how to improve our programs, be sure to visit our official website, arirangradio.com. You still have some time to participate. Now let's get a closer look at this morning's headlines.

0: this week marks a super week of global summits with world leaders gathering for the UN General Assembly, followed by a summit between U.S. President Donald Trump and Chinese President Xi Jinping. All eyes are on whether President Trump will use his UN address to lay out a path toward ending the war with Iran. North Korea fired two short-range ballistic missiles 3 hours apart on Sunday ahead of the gathering of world leaders for the UN General Assembly. Seoul held an emergency security meeting condemning the launches as violations of UN Security Council resolutions and urging North Korea to immediately halt such provocations. Foreign Minister Choi Yong-hul talks with his U.S. counterpart Marco Rubio in Washington, and Minister Choi said he called for efforts to ensure the talks on South Korea's investment in the U.S. yield positive results, adding that Secretary Rubio said that the State Department would also do its part. President Lee Jae-myung held a press conference Friday addressing a range of issues, including speculation over a constitutional amendment allowing presidential re-election. He stressed that he had absolutely no intention of seeking another term. Much attention is now on whether the press conference could help turn around his dipping approval ratings. The assignment of specialized research personnel to major conglomerates suspended in 2013 is set to resume in the AI sector for the first time in 14 years. The move is aimed at preventing research career disruptions due to mandatory military service and the loss of key talent overseas, while giving young researchers renewed access to major companies' research infrastructure.
1: Curious about Korea? Then Arirang Radio.

0: And now it's time for us to discuss more of these headlines in simple keywords with Adam joining us via Zoom. Good morning, Adam.
1: Good morning, Lena, and happy Monday to you. The weather is getting very, very nice. I like it.
0: Yeah, I did go like out just a little bit outside the city over the weekend, and I saw foliage. I know it's early for that. It's not like the, do we call it full bloom? Full foliage season?
1: Full bloom. Well, I think I'll refer to flowers.
0: Full colors? Yeah. What do you call it?
1: Full foliage, yeah.
0: Yeah, see, that's a mouthful. I also grew up in California. Foliage was not a big thing. Anyway, okay. It's nice and the breeziness of it all.
1: Yeah, I know. It's very early, though. Yeah, I got to say. The full foliage. Yes, there you go.
0: If you need a tongue twister to get you know, going Monday morning.
1: Say that 10 times, yeah.
0: That's right. And if you do, congratulations. All right, let's get started. As we mentioned last week, one of the biggest summits to look out for this week is, if not the biggest summit of the year, the follow-up to their sit-down in May, a sit-down between the U.S. and Chinese presidents. That is our first pick of the day.
1: Trump-Xi Summit.
0: So world leaders will gather for the UN General Assembly this week, followed by a White House summit between U.S. President Donald Trump and Chinese President Xi Jinping. What can we expect, Adam?
1: Right, so the general debate of the 81st UN General Assembly begins in New York on Tuesday, with Trump scheduled to address the gathering on the opening day. Attention will focus on whether Trump presents a more concrete path toward ending the Iran war and whether he sends a message to North Korea about renewed dialogue. Iranian President Masoud Pezeshkian is also due to address the assembly, while Trump is expected to hold talks with Middle Eastern leaders on the sidelines. So he will actually skip the UN gathering and instead travel to Washington for a summit with Trump at the White House on Thursday. Trump is expected to personally greet Xi at Joint Base Andrews, an unusual gesture ahead of the talks.
0: All right, so what are the two leaders expected to talk about? There's a lot on the agenda, and then there are some hot-button issues that they might just sidestep for diplomatic purposes.
1: Hmm.
0: No?
1: Yeah, so yes. It's, sorry.
0: So what's on the agenda?
1: Right. Yeah, I'm out of it. Sorry. Yes, the summit is expected to focus on extending the U.S.-China trade truce, Chinese purchases of U.S. goods, critical minerals supplies, and efforts to prevent further deterioration in bilateral relations. Now, Taiwan, the Iran war, and a possible Chinese support for renewed U.S.-North Korea dialogue could also be discussed. AI is emerging as another major agenda item, with both sides exploring possible safeguards while treating the technology as a key area of strategic competition. The summit is therefore expected to test whether Washington and Beijing can stabilize their increasingly competitive relationship while reaching limited agreements in trade, security, and AI.
0: All right, with that, we turn our attention to our related second keyword of the day.
1: Missile launch.
0: So North Korea has fired two ballistic missiles about 3 hours apart ahead of the UN General Assembly and the U.S.-China summit. What's the latest?
1: Right, so South Korea's Joint Chiefs of Staff said one short-range ballistic missile was launched from the Wonsan area toward the East Sea at around 3 p.m. and flew about 450 kilometers. A second missile was launched at around 5:50 p.m., traveled more than 600 kilometers. Both are believed to be or have been Hwasong-11 series missiles, including variants known as the KN-23 and KN-24. Officials believe North Korea may have launched the same type of missile at different ranges, while Korea and the US are conducting further analysis. The launches are seen as part of Pyongyang's efforts to strengthen conventional forces under its new five-year defense development plan. They also, of course, came ahead of Trump's UN address and the U.S.-China summit. Analysts say Pyongyang may be signaling that its nuclear and missile buildup is not open to negotiation despite recent U.S. calls for renewed dialogue. The launches were North Korea's 14th ballistic missile test this year and came 8 days after its previous launch. The latest launches may also have been a response to US-led regional military exercises after Kim Yo-jong, the sister of Kim Jong-un, warned on the 18th of retaliatory action against multinational drills, including Pacific Vanguard.
0: So National Security Office held an emergency security meeting with the Defense Minister and Joint Chiefs of Staff. What came out of that meeting particularly?
1: Yeah, so nothing really new when it comes to this situation. It's pretty much procedure and routine. The office said officials reviewed the response, assessed the launch's impact on the national security, and checked necessary follow-up measures. It also called for full military readiness against further provocations. And the office condemned the launch as a serious violation of UN Security Council resolutions and urged North Korea to stop such actions immediately.
0: All right, with that, we turn our attention to our third keyword of the day.
1: Chol Rubio meeting.
0: Foreign Minister Choyon said he and U.S. Secretary of State Marco Rubio agreed to work towards a successful conclusion to negotiations over, of course, Korea's planned U.S. investments. The details weren't necessarily ironed out. Now, he was speaking after their talks in Washington. Yes, another round. Run us through their latest discussion.
1: Right, so Chol and Rubio, they pledged to, Chol said Rubio pledged State Department efforts to help finalize the negotiations. The two sides also agreed to continue implementing key agreements from the Korea-US summit. Chol said Korea expressed willingness to make a substantive contribution to restoring freedom of navigation in the Strait of Hormuz. On North Korea, the ministers agreed

0: to pursue denuclearization, peace and stability through dialogue and diplomacy, with Seoul supporting renewed US-North Korea talks. To also met US Undersecretary of Defense for Policy Elbridge Colby and discussed issues including the transfer of warp time operational control. The US State Department said Rubio stressed cooperation in strategic sectors, swift implementation of Korea's investment commitments, and a fair business environment for US companies. The US or the ministers also reaffirms their commitment to North Korea's complete denuclearization and Korea-US-Japan cooperation. Rubio reportedly said Washington would coordinate closely with Seoul if US-North Korea talks resume, although there has been no progress so far. The first project under Korea's $350 billion US investment package has meanwhile been delayed until next week.
1: All right, with that, we turn our attention to our fourth keyword of the day.
0: Press conference.
1: All right, so President Yi struck a more subdued tone in Friday's press conference than at previous ones. This came as multiple polls showed Yi's approval ratings at its lowest level since he took office. So as opposed to having these like spitfire conversations that I think President Yi has sort of become more well known for, he was a little bit more subdued in tone. What was then specifically addressed?
0: Right, so he said he had reflected on public disappointment since the local elections and concluded that the people are always right, in his words, adding that shortcomings were his responsibility. On the controversy over constitutional reform allowing presidential re-election, he said opposition demands that he pledge not to seek another term were politically motivated, but nevertheless made his position clear. Regarding controversy over calls to drop some of the criminal cases against him, he asked the National Assembly to remove provisions allowing a proposed special counsel to transfer or dispose of existing cases and instead focus solely on investigating alleged fabricated indictments. He said no final decision had yet been made on the future of Justice Minister nominee Kim Sung-won. On the Strait of Hormuz, he said Korea would not send troops to participate in or become involved in the war. He also recalled reducing Korea's dependence on real estate speculation, a central goal of his administration, and said recent price declines in areas including Gangnam suggested market adjustment was underway. He also urged unity among supporters of progressive and reformist causes and called on them to avoid derogatory language, hatred, and hostility toward one another.
1: All right. And meanwhile, on the Strait of Hormuz, Hwasong says he did not reject President Trump's request for Korean cooperation on the Middle East. Now, that is, of course, a sensitive topic. Just how much aid can Korea provide? Can they send troops, for example?
0: Yeah, so it said Seoul is considering practical contributions in close consultation with the US and international community while maintaining its principle of not becoming involved in war or combat. The statement followed a New York Times report saying he had pushed back against US pressure over the Strait of Hormuz, and he said the previous day that Korea would not send forces that would participate or intervene in the war as well. So, a very sensitive issue still being discussed. Of course, nothing definite or confirmed as of yet.
1: All right, with that, we turn our attention to our final keyword of the day.
0: AI draft perk.
1: So Korea is set to resume assigning alternative military service research personnel to large companies in the AI sector next year. This comes 14 years after the program was suspended. Can you tell us the details?
0: Right, so yeah, the system allows basically science and engineering masters and doctoral graduates to fulfill military service by conducting research for 3 years. Of course, most South Korean men must otherwise serve about 18 months in uniform. The Science Ministry has recommended LG Electronics, HD Hyundai Robotics, Samsung Medicine, and Samsung Electronics as designated employers for 2027. Nine research institutes operated by the four companies requested a total of 81 personnel. the government has

0: allocated up to 120 AI research personnel a year to large companies from 2027 to 2029. However, the recommended total accounts for only 67.5% of the available slots, raising concerns that strict eligibility rules could limit the program's effectiveness. Companies must invest at least 5% of revenue in R&D, operate in areas that do not directly compete with SMEs, and demonstrate measurable R&D achievements. Some large companies that applied were reportedly rejected for failing to meet the requirements. Final approval and personnel allocations will be decided by the Military Manpower Administration. I was just thinking, 5% of revenue, especially when it comes to Samsung Electronics, that's a huge number. So, yeah, it might be a bit of a burden.
1: That's true.
0: Yeah,
1: What does 5% mean in this context is quite important, isn't it? Okay. All right.
0: If
1: At
0: you look
1: least
0: at the revenue
1: 5%?
0: lately, yeah.
1: All right. But revenue is subject to change. But here's the thing. I think just with the amount of investments going into AI, I don't think it can be downsized at this point without a huge disruption. I don't think anyone is counting on that.
0: Right, but
1: All right.
0: still a very large sum of money anyway.
1: The larger framework, anyway, clearly to ensure that the large AI sector and the benefits of the boom also help Korean industries and Korean personnel. All right, Adam, thank you so much for joining us this morning. Happy Monday to you.
0: You too. Happy Monday. Have a wonderful day. The weather is nice again, hopefully, and I'll see you tomorrow.
1: Am I the only one picking up? Like, there's a little bit of delay between us today, and that's okay.
0: Sorry. Yeah, a little bit of buffering going on, but yeah, I apologize. Technical stuff.
1: Happy Monday.
0: Happy Monday to you.
1: We're joined by Erica next for Social Media Minute.
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0: The way we consume and share news today is largely rooted in social media outlets, a reason why it's crucial to look at what's being discussed online. For our daily social media minute, we're joined by Erica on the line. Good morning, Erica.
1: Good morning, Lena. How are you?
0: Happy Monday to you. I'm doing well. How about yourself?
1: Same. Thank you for asking.
0: Of course. Let's get started. It sounds like the season is just right to extend such a service. Cheonggyecheon is a really familiar part of Central Seoul. People walk there on their lunch break. I mean, there's a lot of high rises with, of course, offices. So they sit by the water. They maybe use a place to get away from traffic and noise for a while. But every so often, you see someone using the stream in a way that makes you wonder, what are you thinking? Apparently this time, someone brought a hammock.
1: Yeah, over the weekend.
0: A personal hammock?
1: I think so.
0: Okay.
1: Yeah, it was definitely a personal hammock. Now, photos and videos started being shared on social media. It showed a man lying in a hammock over at Cheonggyecheon stream. He had tied the hammock to trees along the stream right between the walking path and the water. And this wasn't some quiet corner away from everybody else. The hammock was actually set up in plain sight right beside a busy walking path where people were constantly passing by. Some foreign tourists walking by stopped to stare at the rather unusual sight. The person who posted the footage online said it was certainly a creative idea, but questioned whether this was really appropriate in a public space, a very public space.
0: I'm just wondering, what is the appeal of doing this in such a public space? Because you're being watched by everyone that's
1: walking.
0: I know,
1: that was exactly what I was thinking.
0: I wouldn't want to be like an animal at a zoo where everyone that's walking by is like, ooh,
1: yeah,
0: with either amusement or with judgment. But anyway, what compelled this person to do this? I'm not quite sure, but he or she, I'm getting a he did.
1: Yeah.
0: All right. We're streaming the images. See for yourself what it looked like. Now, you have to wonder why anyone thought this could be a good idea. Cheonggyecheon is, again, we can't

0: highlight enough a public walkway. And if you look at the images, you can just see just the amount of foot traffic there. And, well, you can't just tie a hammock to the trees and make yourself at home.
1: Yeah, this is in your backyard.
0: You don't
1: and,
0: say.
1: And this was essentially the reaction online. Some people complained that there seemed to be fewer and fewer boundaries around what people were willing to do at Cheonggyecheon Stream. One commenter even joked that at this rate, somebody would soon pitch a tent, maybe set up a barbecue grill, and start grilling meat.
0: Don't give them ideas. All right, so the reaction makes more sense when you look at some of the other incidents that have been apparently filmed at Cheonggyecheon recently. Clearly, I've been in the dark, because not only is this a huge social faux pas, it's a little bit, I don't know, it begs a question. Why?
1: Yeah, so this isn't the first time we have seen complaints about people behaving as if the stream were their own backyard. One recent case involved people smoking along Cheonggyecheon Stream, which sparked complaints after the footage was shared online. There was another incident at a spot along the stream where people toss coins into the water and make a wish. And someone was filmed taking these coins out of the water and walking away without permission. And then there was a middle-aged woman who apparently decided to use the stream for a bath. So in broad daylight, she took out, you know, her own personal bathing products. She was seen pouring like water over herself, soaping up and scrubbing herself beside the stone steps, again, in broad daylight for everybody to see. And that video footage also drew a lot of criticism on social media.
0: I mean, I have a lot to say, but clearly a lot has already been said in a judgmental tone, so I won't relay it. But I guess just common decency or just throwing out the window. And as if I walked by any of these aforementioned sites, Erica, I would think, are you making a point? Are you part of a larger cause? Because it just, it attracts so much attention. Yeah. Is it a form of exhibitionism? And what do you gain from this? But anyway, now Cheonggyecheon is there for everyone to enjoy. Everyone to enjoy a public space. So it requires manners, etiquette, and I don't know, common sense. But there's a difference between enjoying the stream and really treating the place like, as you've said, Erica, your own backyard.
1: Yeah, so with all these videos recently that have been shared online, including social media, there have been growing calls for the Seoul City government and the agencies responsible for the stream to do more to enforce the rules and make those boundaries clearer. What else are we going to see over at the stream?
0: I mean, you know what I would hate to see, Erica? Because I have qualms about like really tacky banners. If I start to see like banners and flyers everywhere, that would make me just as angry.
1: Oh, yeah.
0: Do you know what? Because it doesn't have to be so disruptive, the communication between the rules and the rule breakers. Right. But I don't know. I feel like the shaming element of it should deter anyone from doing this. All right, I'll leave it there for now.
1: The sheer number of people like filming you and sharing photos of you online.
0: Why would you want to be caught in that context?
1: That's just me.
0: That's just us. I think we're all landing on the same page, so I'm going to move on. All right, our second buzzword this morning. In Korea, when we hear the word 반려 or companion, we usually think of a dog or a cat. I suppose it could be a parrot, but most of the time it's a dog or a cat. But among people in their 20s and 30s, that word is being used for much more broader, wider spectrum of items or plants, for example, or stuffed toys. I've heard people refer to their favorite toys as 반려. Teddy bear, I guess. People are even talking about companion coffee.
1: I thought of you when I heard
0: that expression. I'm not that crazy.
1: You know, so these days, some people are treating even their plants almost like a pet.
0: Okay.
1: There's even a word for them in Korean, 식집사. It combines the word for plant in Korean, 식물, with 집사, the Korean word. It's kind of jokingly used for someone who basically serves their pet, especially a cat. Mm-hmm. And some of these 식집사 give their plants names

0: and post photos of them online on social media. There are open chat rooms where people swap advice on watering, repotting, or what to do when the leaves start to wilt or change color. And if a plant looks like it's really struggling, they can't even take it for professional treatment.
1: When you say take the plant in, are we talking about something like a hospital?
0: Yeah, something like that. So there are now plant hospitals that diagnose problems and nurse unhealthy plants back to health. There are also plant hotels. So you're going away, say, for example, on a vacation or a business trip. You can leave your plants with someone, a professional, who will look after them until you come back.
1: Okay.
0: Businesses offering these kinds of service say demand has been growing as more people start keeping plants at home. This whole trend started after COVID-19. The customers who use these services tend to want more than basic advice on keeping a plant alive. They want to know how to care for it properly and keep it healthy for as long as they can.
1: So it's not just a matter of keep my plants alive while I go on holiday. It's a matter of how do I ensure that these indoor plants thrive? So
0: yes.
1: I can totally understand the sentiment because I get my neighbors or my family members to take care of my plants, especially if I have to leave for long periods of time, because plant is a living thing. So I think we can understand the instinct to care for it to the best of our abilities. But this idea of companion, as we've already alluded to, now seems to include things that aren't alive at all.
0: Yeah, one example comes from this one Japanese trend. And the basic idea is that you take your favorite character plushie with you when you go out, anywhere you go, wherever you go. They'll take the plushie along to cafes, on drives, even on trips, and take photos of it wherever they go. Now, the trend first gained popularity among younger people in Japan, and it's since spread to anime, gaming, and other fan communities in Korea. I think this trend has been going on for a while now. For many of them, the plushie is tied to a character or a virtual creator they have a strong attachment to, and taking it along on trips or everyday outings becomes a way of including that interest in experiences that matter to them.
1: All right, so that already takes the idea of 반려 quite a long way from its original association with pets or the intended meaning of the word itself. But Erica, companion coffee seems to stretch it even further. And I am an advocate for coffee in most regard, but this is like maybe one step too far.
0: Maybe a little bit. So this one is more about the comfort of a familiar routine.
1: Okay.
0: I know it sounds weird if you add the word companion in front of it, but 반려 coffee or companion coffee refers to coffee becoming such a fixture in your everyday life that you have to have one nearby every single day. You pick one up on the way to work, keep it beside you at your desk, and sometimes carry the same cup or bottle around for hours without even finishing, you know, just nursing a cup of coffee throughout the day. And the expression is describing how people can become really attached to a small, really familiar part of their daily routine. And just having that coffee there can become part of what makes the day feel normal for many people.
1: All right. I suppose on a deeper level, I'm all on board with anything to help you keep your peace of mind or get through your Monday so your Monday blues is not so prominent. I don't nurse my coffee all day. Weirdly defensive. All right. So we're using the same word for some very different relationship. Mm-hmm. It's like the meaning of 반려 has just expanded. And I suppose that's also natural with words. Like with the transition of time and how we use it, it does change.
0: That's right. Now, some researchers see this as part of a more flexible idea of attachment among people in their 20s and 30s. Traditionally, the word suggested a deep and lasting relationship, especially one that's built around sharing a life together. Among younger people, the word can also describe something that becomes an emotional anchor in everyday life. So you're right. The word, the meaning of the word 반려 has expanded over the years.
1: That's fair. Try to keep up, everyone. All right, on to our final story this morning. Speaking of companions, this one definitely caught my attention. We all know how important walks are for dogs, especially if you have a beagle, whether senior or not, he still wants to be a beagle. But apparently some dogs are now getting actual walks. It's kind of funny. With exercise programs designed specific-

0: specific areas like muscle strength, joint stability, flexibility, and balance, much like a structured workout for people. And depending on the facility, dogs might train on balance equipment, swim in an indoor pool, or even exercise on an underwater treadmill. I've never heard of that. Have you?
1: I have. But I thought
0: Why
1: it was,
0: am I not surprised?
1: But I thought it was like physical therapy, because it was not necessarily for, you know, younger, healthy dogs to keep their joints and muscles healthy for a longer period of time. I wish I had that option for my dog. Yes, I am that pet owner who will do everything possible for my dog. But within capacity. However, I didn't realize it could be, you know, expanded into something much larger. Yeah. It was not personal training I did for my dog. It was physical therapy.
0: Therapy. Yeah. And this is happening. This trend is happening because more and more people treat their pets as members of the family. Mm. And they're also paying closer attention to things like obesity. Mm. Again, joint health and maintaining mobility as dogs get older.
1: I get it. If you're not a pet owner, it can feel excessive and not within reach. But once you become, I think, a pet owner, it only becomes natural that you want him or her to have the healthiest, most comfortable life. It's not just about longevity either. I think in old age, if you're better prepared for it, they might just be stronger. Now, I can certainly see the demand for this kind of service. So how fast is the industry growing? I'm sure you brought in a story because a lot of money's going in here.
0: So according to Global Market Insights, the global pet fitness care market was worth around $6.7 billion last year. It projects that figure will reach $12.6 billion by 2035. Now, services are already expanding in countries like the US and places like Europe through dedicated dog fitness centers, vet rehabilitation centers, and private studios. And similar facilities have also appeared in Chinese cities, including Shanghai and Beijing. Now, the Korea Kennel Federation now runs a dog fitness trainer certification program. And trainers learn to assess a dog before exercise, guide basic workouts and recovery, and advise owners. Now, last year, 372 people reportedly completed the required training and written exam. Now, Korea's pet industry as a whole is also growing rapidly. The Ministry of Agriculture, Food, and Rural Affairs estimates it was worth about 8.5 trillion won in 2022 and projects it could reach around 21 trillion won by 2030. I won't be surprised if this dog fitness trend or pet fitness trend lands in Korea. And I can see it becoming a big business here as well.
1: I mean, I'm seeing more and more, because it's my algorithm, it suggests, you know, all kinds of dog therapists in my, I guess, social media outlets. And I recently saw, I guess, a program to train dog owners to become physical therapists for their dog. And I thought that was interesting. I was like, oh, okay, that could easily be done. But anyway, I can see where there's room to grow.
0: Yeah, I know what you mean.
1: Yeah. So that's what we're paying attention to. If an industry is seeing such a surge, it's driven by demand and it's worth paying attention to from a business perspective. Mm-hmm. Erica, thank you so much for joining us. Happy Monday.
0: Happy Monday to you too.
1: I'll see you tomorrow.
0: Bye.
1: We have David Tizard joining us next for The World Deconstructed.
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0: And now it's time to get a macro perspective on what else is happening around us in the world to take us to Bolivia this morning to talk about how a lost kitten mistaken for a stray has turned into a huge scientific first. We're joined by Dr. David Tizard via Zoom. Good morning, David.
1: Good morning, Lena. It's wonderful to see you. And yes, today we go to Central South America, to the place of the Andes, the capital of

0: has at very high altitudes, and a name that always amused me for some reason when I was young, Lake Titicaca. Just because it still amuses me, actually, even just
1: It
0: saying it
1: does make me
0: now.
1: chuckle a little bit.
0: You take the two parts of it and put them together, and it produces a wonderful Lake Titicaca. We're going to Bolivia, where they have found something that unfortunately cannot be a new pet. I heard you and Yerrika talking about pets, but they have found something. They've found a new species of cat. And this is a wonderful story because we often think about the destruction of the world. We see the world getting smaller. We see rainforests cede. We talk about the extinction of animals. We talk about our own habitat. And we talk about declining human populations in various megacities like here in Seoul. But we never talk really that much about the world getting bigger or discovering new things. And what they've done in Bolivia is, for the first time in about a century, I think, they've found a new cat. And so they've named it. And for anybody interested, I'm not sure if the producer will show some photos, but just go onto Google and type new Bolivia cat because it looks outrageously cute.
1: Yeah, we're streaming the images, and I've got to say, that's really high quality image. It's like a mini cheetah.
0: It's like a little leopard, right? Isn't it? It's like a mini cheetah, a mini leopard, but just in small. It's like, I want to take it home, put it in my bag. It's
1: I
0: like a
1: do.
0: Lumbubu. Can we have one of these as a pet or something like that? The answer is no. And while scientists have only recently discovered it, the locals have known about these for quite a while. So we've got these converging stories all coming on this Lepidus tilcaio.
1: Oh, I love that. I can't say it, but I love it. And like a lot of things, I think in the science community, sometimes it's a happy accident that we stumble across a new species. As you've said, I mean, there's years of painstaking research to prove that this is a new species after all, because apparently it's difficult to make that proof. But anyway, what exactly have scientists discovered in Bolivia, and why is it such a rare find, David?
0: It's a rare find because there hasn't been a new cat species announced in biology for more than 100 years. The last cat was the Pampas cat back in 1923. So this is a big thing. Now, sometimes new species are declared because the older names were wrong, or a genetic research shows a population was wrongly grouped with another species. So sometimes we get this idea of a new species, but we knew about these animals all along. Just 100, 200 years ago, when we were classifying them, we didn't have the DNA, or we didn't know as much as we know today. And so they're not tech, they are technically new, but they're not really new. We're just renaming them. But with this one, this cat's different. It's never been given a scientific name. It's never been formally described in a scientific way. And so while some locals have had sort of a name for it, this is the first time it's come to the wider world. And how the cat was found, this is the best story. It all happened a decade ago. A Bolivian man, he found a kitten living alone near the forest, and he just thought it was a stray cat, and so he decided to take it home and care for it. And everything went okay for the first, I don't know, little while. But after 6 months, and then getting on a year after it had all the milk and the fish and things like this, this little pet cat that he had brought home a year ago started terrorizing the neighbors' chickens, as you do, and started like lying on trees and looking ominous with its claws and its teeth. And
1: Kind of
0: when your
1: funny.
0: cat starts looking ominous, you have to worry. And so the family realized that they could no longer manage this cat by themselves. It was a little bit out of their league, and so they surrendered it to a refuge for animals. And once it was at the refuge, then these people were looking at it, going, this is not a cat. This is something very different, because the spots were becoming more prominent. And as you saw in the pictures, it looks like a sort of a wild cat, but just in miniature form. And so they called in the biologists, they called in the lead scientists of Bolivia's top research programs, and they said, Yeah, this is not a domestic cat. This is something else. And sometimes they said you do get a lot of stray animals because of forest fires. They run away, and this happens. But when they found it with the short round ears, the long whiskers, the leopard spots, but clearly too large and wild to be a wild cat, they realized slowly, not initially, that this was something they haven't seen before.
1: All right. And then it took nearly a decade to prove this was, in fact, something new. It's one thing to use, I guess, a scientist's instinct and say that this is not a normal cat that we understand to be pet friendly. What finally separated the Tikayo from the other tiger cats?
0: Yeah, tiger cats indeed. So this was research that was done across multiple countries. You're looking at Belgium, Brazil, Bolivia, United States, the United Kingdom, Colombia, Peru. All of these had to come together to collect tiger cat DNA in order to study them, because you have these things called cryptic species. That means that when you look at them, they look exactly the same. But when you actually study them through DNA, you realize, oh wow, these are actually different. So we have this thing in that two things can look different but have very similar or the same DNA. And you also have the phenomenon where two things can look the same but have different DNA. Now, obviously, in the past, people didn't have access to all of these DNA research and coding, and so things were put together because they look similar. And what these groups of people have had to do, they've had to study all the existing genomic data from all of these different places and put them all together. And they're identifying, well, how many of these tiger cats do we have? And they were initially starting thinking, well, we have this many. We have maybe two, maybe we have three, four. They've come up with that they have five different types of tiger cats. That's something. The number that they're reaching on at the moment. And this one from Bolivia, this chicken terrorizer, has helped them complete some of that.
1: And I've got to ask, what's in a name? Because a name Tikayo actually predates the science of this all. Where did it come from, and what does it mean?
0: Yeah, so you were talking about the word companion with Yara Capello, which is nice, right? We have these different words. In Denis Villeneuve's 2016 movie Arrival, there's a story told about how when travelers first went to Australia and they met the indigenous people there, the Aboriginals, they were asking them what things were called. And they pointed at an animal jumping around with the babies in its pouches and hopping, and they said, "What is that?" And the Aboriginal person responded, "Kangaroo." Kangaroo means I don't know. That's just one of the stories. And so we
1: It's
0: have
1: so
0: these local
1: good.
0: words that describe things, right? And Tilcayo, this comes from the Bolivian people that live amongst this. It's what they've just called these things. Now, when they looked for the origin story of why this type of cat is called Tilcayo, they couldn't find one. They asked all the local people, they checked all the records, and they just said, "That's what my mum calls it."
1: Oh, that's
0: And
1: kind of
0: so
1: lovely, though.
0: it is lovely. It's how the knowledge was passed down, because scientists, these are T's in the MBTI game, and they like to record things and do things very sensibly. But not everybody is a T, and sometimes we just listen to what our mum calls it, or our father, or our uncle, or our grandmother, and then we repeat those words and behaviours. And so Tilcayo was the local name, and so when they had to give this cute little chicken terrorizer an official name, they decided, well, it's Lepidus Tilcayo. And so that was really nice how they honored the Bolivian people, particularly of this region, and how they have been passing on the name of the cat.
1: Now that it has a name, how much do researchers actually know about where it lives, what it eats, how many are left in the wild?
0: I love this answer. Nothing. They know nothing because nobody really keeps them and nobody studies them. They're quite small. I mean, it looks very much like a domestic cat, and they don't even know how many of them exist. They hope thousands of them are out there. The chickens obviously think differently, but they're not quite sure about the basic biology, diet, predators, reproduction. All of this is still undocumented. So they're really stepping into the unknown with this. And it's nice that Bolivia gets its flowers a little bit, because normally when a country comes in the news, it's never normally for the best reasons, is it? So it's nice that today we start our view of the world in Central

0: South America, talking about the local people there, their culture, and how they've known something for centuries that even the scientists didn't know, and how this knowledge being passed down through generations can help us, even if sometimes we forget to ask people the simple questions of, what do you call that?
1: That's a really lovely place to end, David. I've got to say, my trip to Australia, my first trip to Australia, naturally, I wanted to feed the kangaroos or the group of I don't knows, and it was such a pleasant experience, and it was a conservation effort, and I thought that was lovely. And I wonder if the same could be for the tikayos, because naming the species and recognizing species is one thing, but it's also about conservation. So as an animal lover, I think that's an important angle as well.
0: Just in case you run off and tell people about that kangaroo story in the movie as well, they say, by the way, that story is not true. It's just awesome. It is an awesome story, but it might not be true. Thank you for talking with me this morning. Have a lovely day, and I'll see you tomorrow.
1: See you tomorrow, David.
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1: And that brings us to the end of the first hour of our program. Now, don't go anywhere as we do a part two coming right up. I guess. That's like a big theme for today's Good Morning Seoul overall. It ties into one of our questions coming up in our second hour. What are some rising concerns over aging pets paired with aging owners? So it's natural that we seek some sort of companionship, and that's a good thing. But what if, let's say, the aging pet outlives the aging owner? I think that's where one of the social concerns arise. You can give us your two cents by visiting our official YouTube live stream, Arirang Radio, All Things K. Leading us into our second hour, we have Rise with Hug.

0: Can you hear it? This is the sound of life. Clear, pure water flowing through the deep, hidden veins of Jeju-do Island. Because groundwater stays deep beneath the surface, it remains hidden from our eyes. But being unseen means it requires even more meticulous care. It demands a level of management that is both invisible and absolute. This is why JPDC uses the eyes of science. We operate a 24-hour surveillance network that never sleeps. With 62 monitoring stations placed strategically around our water sources, we capture the faintest breath of Jeju's groundwater, recording its status with total honesty. We go beyond just watching. Using our proprietary AI models, we predict groundwater levels up to 3 months in advance. Preventing issues before they even arise, this is a smart, uncompromising standard of Jeju Samdasu. To protect the water, we must first protect the land. Since 2002, we have been purchasing the land surrounding our sources. Today, 710,000 square meters of land, vast and untouched, is preserved in its purest state, shielded from any pollution. In every sip of water you take today, there is a promise. A promise to use science to prove what nature has given us and to ensure this purity flows unchanged for generations to come. Enriching Jeju, bringing happiness to its people. A cleaner tomorrow for Jeju, created by JPDC.
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5: Welcome back to the second hour of Good Morning Seoul. I'm your host, Lena Kwan, and here's a look at what you should expect next. It is a Monday morning, which means we're joined by our regular expert, a retired professor, Kim Byung-joo of the Hanguk University of Foreign Studies, for our JMS Focus discussion topic this morning. So I'm sure if you've been keeping up with the world headlines, you're very well aware the expectation for U.S. Going into the war in Iran, or Russia starting its war in Ukraine already years back. There was a certain expectation that they would outmaneuver and outnumber with money and firepower in battlefield. That is evidently not true. And also, in the latest context, Saudi Arabia become drawn into the conflict with the Houthis in Yemen, of course. I guess the same context applies. So modern warfare is clearly different, and it's worth asking, not just on the common grounds, but formidable militaries, is it different in modern warfare context? That's a big question at hand. We'll be unpacking on GMS Focus this morning. We're also joined by Jiang Lee for World Watch and Niall Song for Question Unboxing. We'll be waiting for your input. So if you have any insights, questions, comments, drop by our official YouTube live stream, Arirang Radio, All Things K is where you can find us. I do have a few bulletins to share with our listeners. 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Our weekly gem is Focus with Professor Kim Byung-joo coming up very soon. Now let's get one more look at this morning's headlines.

0: This week marks a super week of global summits with world leaders gathering for the UN General Assembly, followed by a summit between U.S. President Donald Trump and Chinese President Xi Jinping. All eyes are on whether President Trump will use his UN address to lay out a path toward ending the war with Iran. North Korea fired two short-range ballistic missiles 3 hours apart on Sunday ahead of the gathering of world leaders for the UN General Assembly. Seoul held an emergency security meeting condemning the launches as violations of UN Security Council resolutions and urging North Korea to immediately halt such provocations. Foreign Minister Chouyan holds talks with his U.S. counterpart Marco Rubio in Washington. Minister Cho said he called for efforts to ensure the talks on South Korea's investment in the U.S. yield positive results, adding that Security Rubio promised the State Department would also do its part. The assignment of specialized research personnel to major conglomerates, allowing them to fulfill military service through research, is set to resume in the AI sector for the first time in 14 years. The move aims to prevent career disruptions and talent loss overseas while giving young researchers access to major companies' R&D infrastructure. Amid an earlier-than-usual spread of the seasonal flu, Korea's national vaccination program begins today, starting with children and pregnant women. The program will be rolled out in phases, with seniors age 65 and older eligible for vaccination starting next month. Cemeteries, traditional markets, and major tourist spots across Korea were busy over the weekend as people prepared for the Chuseok holiday and enjoyed autumn outings. Traditional markets were filled with shoppers, creating an early Chuseok atmosphere, while tourist attractions and festival venues nationwide drew crowds of people looking to enjoy the early autumn weekend.
1: News and information in and out of Korea.
2: Arirang Radio.

0: Saudi Arabia has spent heavily to build one of the region's most formidable militaries, but its long confrontation with Yemen's Houthis has exposed a different reality. Money and firepower do not necessarily translate into battlefield dominance. For a deeper JAMA's focused look at the matter, we turn to our regular guest, Professor Kim Byung-ju. Good morning, Professor Kim.
1: Good morning.
0: All right, I'm going to jump right into deep end of the pool because clearly we have a lot of ground to cover. Can we maybe preface the conversation with a little bit of history? How did Saudi Arabia become drawn into the conflict with the Houthi rebels of Yemen? And how do we get to where we are today?
1: Yeah, that's about 60 years, six decades of history we have to cover. But let's make it very short. Those of our listeners listening to this program, think about, visualize Arabian Peninsula. If you have any idea what Arabian Peninsula looks like, those of you who have no idea, we can equate Arabian Peninsula to Korean Peninsula, for instance. Of course, sizes are completely different. This is a huge area. But if we equate Arabian Peninsula to Korean Peninsula, like the part of Gyeongsangdo region, the eastern, southeastern side, is called Oman. It's a country called Oman is occupying the southeastern side, Gyeongsangdo area. And then Jeollado area is occupied by Yemen. So Yemen is located in the western southwestern end of Arabian Peninsula. Okay, we're talking about this Yemen and their borderline border across, between Saudi Arabia sitting in the center of this peninsula in the north and then southern southwestern end of Yemen here. And the border area has been the area in question. And in this border area, which has to be naturally the northern part of Yemen, there, 60 years ago, 1960s, we began to see the rise of what's called Zaydism. Our listeners will recall Saudi Arabia represents Sunni Muslim, and this Zaydism is Shia Muslim. Mm-hmm. So it's a minority rising up in the center of, in the middle of Arabian Peninsula. And they're being radicalized from the 60s into the 80s. Mm-hmm. And what happened was this, Zaydism that was seen as a kind of sect or small group rising in the northern part of Yemen, they were gaining more attraction and getting bigger, and they were growing. And 2003, in the aftermath of U.S. invasion of Iraq, there was this guy, the leader of this Zaydist group in the northern part of Yemen. His name was Hussein al-Houthi. And that's where this Houthis rebel, the name comes from, the founder. Hussein al-Houthi founded a anti-Western, strongly anti-American, anti-Zionist militant group at the beginning of new millennium in the coattail of U.S. invasion of Iraq, 2003. And they fought hard against the Yemenis, their own government. And, Yemen's government and these rebel forces were carrying out a long extended war from 2004-2010. This civil war came to be known worldwide because it was a very intense war. And Saudi Arabia, sitting in the north of Yemen, was getting it was paying attention to this war because this is the war triggered by the rise of Shia Muslim, the Zaydist group led by Hussein al-Houthi. So what happened was Saudi Arabia decided to step in after the end of this long war, like by 2010 or so. They decided that they can no longer wait and see what's going to happen. So Saudi Arabia was building up their military forces and then increasing military assistance to the Yemenis government. And by 2015, that's about a decade ago, I guess, we can look back, they actually undertook a huge operation directly hitting on this Houthi rebels. Saudi Arabia began to act. 2015, they initiated what's called Operation Decisive Storm. Sounds like we heard a similar name before, Desert Storm,
0: Desert Storm,
1: or what kind
0: right,
1: of storm,
0: right?
1: But They must have copied a little bit, but
0: Mm.
1: Operation Decisive Storm was the Saudi Arabian military operation in cooperation with its allies like UAE and so on, hitting on the Houthi groups. And that was 2015. Did that end the situation? No, not at all. It actually was, it looked like it was a big success at the beginning, but it didn't end. And we know why Saudi Arabia acted this way so decisively decade ago, 2015. Biggest fear was, well, of course, the religion, the rise of Shia Muslim. And when Saudi Arabia looks at the rise of Shia Muslim, they see Iran behind it. So, yes, indeed, Iran has been supporting the Houthi rebels from the beginning all the way. And this decisive action, 2015, the operation, did not end Houthis' presence. And, like after a while, the Houthis came back and the fighting got intensified. Very briefly, 2023, we were expecting some kind of a perhaps possible end of the war or peace as Saudi Arabia and Iran came to an agreement to restore peace. That was 2023. But remember what happened in 2003. Very briefly, I mean, soon right after this agreement was being, countries were, we were watching that the agreement will be reached very soon while we were talking about it. October 2023, the Israel-Hamas war broke out. So, the peace in Yemen was never materialized because the Houthi groups got, really angry about Israel's action, and they declared they have to fight. So they came back 2023 at the end of it, and then since then, the fighting has been intensifying, and when it has continued, but it's in recent month and weeks we are hearing that actually Houthis are doing really well, and now we have had all this trouble, 4 months on the Strait of Hormuz, right? Because of Iran. But the other side, the Strait of Hormuz is the eastern side of Arabian Peninsula, but the western side of Arabian Peninsula is Red Sea, and that's the one that's connecting Suez, canal. And that part, the Red Sea area, is now being choked because of Houthis. And what do we get? Oil price skyrocketing because the oil supply from the Middle East, on both sides of the biggest channels of oil supply, Hormuz and Red Sea, they're all being choked. And the Houthis are playing big role in introducing this new trouble on the western side of Arabian Peninsula. So that's overall history of the six for the past about 60 years. I hope I made sense here. I don't
0: Absolutely. It was really easy to
1: know.
0: follow. And of course, you have to get to this related question. When we say the Houthis have cornered the Saudis, Professor Kim, what does that look like on the ground? And what gains have they made? And what are the wider implications for regional security, further geopolitics? And as you've already mentioned, the global oil markets. And what have the Saudis done to address their own desperation?
1: The Saudis being cornered, yes, indeed, that's what we are hearing these days. And unlike in the past, when Saudis were just, helping Yemenis government and they're having some direct airstrikes in the northern part of Yemen and stuff, this war was not very visible inside Saudi Arabia. But now, when we say the Saudis are being cornered, we actually see Saudi Arabian interior, the inside of Saudi Arabia, being hit by these Houthi rockets and missiles. Saudi Arabia have their oil refineries and different kinds of major infrastructures, and they are now begin to being hit by these missiles. And so this is a new escalation, and Saudi Arabia definitely seems to be facing in trouble. And as I said, Saudi Arabia has to export their oil, and they have had enough trouble with the Hormuz side, the eastern side of Arabian Peninsula, but now the western side of Arabian Peninsula, the Red Sea that's connecting to Suez Canal and so on, now that's being choked by Houthis rebels, kind of blocking the waterways and stuff like that. And so that is the overall picture of the Saudis being corners, and then the world is getting nervous. Well, oh my God, what do we do? We thought energy situation has been kind of like being taken care of despite Iran war, but now it's all the horror is coming back in terms of rising, possibly fast rising oil prices.
0: of course, Saudi Arabia has long relied on Washington as its principal security partner. How has Riyadh worked to maintain U.S. support under the two separate Trump administrations, and where has that relationship fallen short from, I guess, the Saudi perspective?
1: If anything, we know Saudi Arabia is one of the countries that have been working very hard to get along with the Trump government and Trump family and so on, right? From the very beginning, Trump's son-in-law, showing strong ties with the rulers of Saudi Arabia, and Saudi Arabia has been buying U.S. Defense equipments, weapons, big time. Korean newspapers were printing the headlines, 200 trillion won, that's military purchase by Saudi Arabia, 200 trillion won being spent by Saudi Arabia for the past several years, to please the United States. But now what do they get in return? Korean news headlines are saying sense of betrayal. Because the United States, there has been repeated cases recently as Houthis were hitting the targets inside Saudi Arabia, oil refineries and stuff, and then while Houthis were blocking the waterways out of the Red Sea and so on, Mohammed bin Salman, the de facto ruler of Saudi Arabia, the Grand Princess, was calling the United States and asking for help, and we heard. What he faced was a cold shoulder. The Trump saying nice words, but no action was following. And then furthermore, we were hearing actually the United States has been carrying out secret talks with the Houthis and behind the back. And the Saudi Arabian side has been feeling very betrayed and very much betrayed and then frustrated, disappointed. So in reaction, there were reports that Saudi Arabia has been working very hard to work with other countries. They were importing advanced weapon systems elsewhere. And one of the things that tops the list is actually Korean weapon system. A few years ago, 2024, Saudi Arabia signed a big, huge contract to import KM SAM Block 2. It's called the Cheongung 2 here in Korea. It's Cheongung 2 system. And it's a medium-range surface-to-air missile system, and that was a huge deal. So they were buying stuff from our country here, South Korea, and then reports were saying that they're buying things from China. Recently, for the past few days, there were reports that Saudi Arabia was kind of like launching Chinese missiles against the Houthi rebels and so on. So, Saudi Arabia knows now the United States is not the only country they can rely on. They have to reach out to other countries, and that's exactly what they've been doing while they're being cornered.
0: President, with doubts over U.S. support, where else has Riyadh turned to, and which countries have actually stepped in, and what kind of military or diplomatic assistance have they actually provided?
1: Yeah, that as I said, South Korea and then China, and also Greece was helping as well. Greece was helping channeling U.S.-made Patriot missiles and defense batteries and so on. They're providing to Riyadh, and Riyadh was reaching out. Saudi Arabia was reaching out to France and the United Kingdom for different kinds of defense equipment. So, in addition to South Korea, China. Saudi Arabia has been working hard to reach out to other countries like Greece, France, and the UK and so on in order to overcome this their vulnerability that now they realize by relying exclusively on the United States.
0: President Kim, then on paper, just how powerful is the Saudi military? How much does it spend, and how sophisticated is its arsenal? And how much has that investment actually translated into actual military capability on the ground?
1: That's a really important question that the watchers worldwide has been mulling over last week. Look, what we see on the paper and in the world reports and stuff, Saudi Arabia is supposed to be a big military power here, they are saying. And in different kind of ranks, the Saudi Arabia has been ranking somewhere like a 17th or 20th, 25th in the world. And actually, these ranks are not really surprising when we that they're actually too, in the eyes of some people, it's a little bit disappointing because actually the money that's being spent by Saudi Arabia has been astonishing. We're talking about $83 billion being spent every year by Saudi Arabian military in order to beef up their defense capability. $83 billion. That's one of the largest military expenditure of the world. They're saying it's like a number fifth, somewhere between number fifth or number eight. A lot of money going into it, and some people say it's even money bigger than what South Korea is spending. And that $83 billion being spent every year means about some over 6% or somewhere even over 7% of Saudi Arabia's GDP. So they are indeed spending a lot of money. Almost 20, 21% of their government budget is being spent on beefing up military. And as a result of it, look, Saudi Arabian Air Force, they have really strong lineup of advanced weapons, F-15 SAs, of quite advanced kinds of strike eagles. They have 150 of them, and then now they're buying F-35s in large numbers from the United States. On top of it, they already have Eurofighter Typhoons and different kinds of warplanes purchased elsewhere other than the United States. So Saudi Arabian Air Force, for one, is very, very strong in, if you only consider the weapons that they own at this point. And they have all these air defense systems, as I mentioned, like Cheongung 2 system that they agreed to buy from South Korea back in 2024. These are one of the most advanced systems in the world. They also, on top of it, they have a THAAD system. United States, provided THAAD system there, and then they have also Patriot systems and so on. So air defense system, in terms of what they have in their hands, very, very strong, weapon lineups that they have, and they have a large number of most advanced U.S. tanks, like M1 A25 Abrams tanks, large numbers of them. So in terms of material, money being spent, and then the material and actual weapons that they have in their hands is really impressive. When we talk about military power in Middle East, we are talking about Saudi Arabia, which is the key name for Sunni Muslim group, and then the other side is, of course, Iran, anti-American Shia Muslim leader there, and then Israel. So Saudi Arabia is in no kind of like, in terms of what they have in their hands, material, weapons, and stuff, they are not in inferior position to any military power in their region and around the world. But, as we see these Houthi rebels, this is not even regular army giving so much trouble to Saudi Arabia. The world has been wondering what the heck is going on in terms of this asymmetry. From outside, there is huge military power, Saudi Arabia, and then on the other hand, there's small rebel groups. But this small rebel groups is giving so much trouble to this big military power. What is going on? That has been the question out there.
0: And that does bring us to, I think, the central paradox that you've already alluded to. Why has such a well-funded and well-equipped military struggled against the Houthis, and why are the Saudis actually on the defensive in their recent struggle against the Houthis, Professor Kim?
1: Several dimensions, and if we look into Saudi Arabia itself, there is a question: why, with all this wonderful weapon system, Saudi Arabian military is not showing its power? Well, first interesting thing is, I think this has been widely reported in Korean media, but some of our listeners may not have heard the internal military structure inside Saudi Arabia. How is it organized? What we find is it's not organized in the best way to defend the country itself against external powers. Rather, it's organized primarily to defend, preserve the royal family. The way you do it is you fragment the military. You have separate commands for different military groups. Why? Because king monarchs and dictators,
0: They don't want to be
1: leaders of
0: overthrown.
1: centralized, yes, political system, what they're most afraid of is a military coup. So in order to prevent a military coup, you got to have competing groups inside your country.
0: Of
1: And
0: course.
1: but the thing is, when you're carrying out a war against external forces,
0: You need
1: how do you
0: unity.
1: run them? Who's going to command them? How do you run them? Who's going to or coordinate them? And that's a big headache. They don't talk to each other, they don't listen to each other, and there has to be someone who has to see everything, decide everything on what the different military groups will have to do. This is a nightmare scenario. And on top of this, the divided military groups who are sitting on top of these separate groups, not the well-experienced, combat-proven, military commanders. No, no, no. Actually, people sitting on top of these military groups are all the members of this huge royal family. We hear often in this country we're talking about we have thousands of princes, right? Yeah, all these different royal family members who are not necessarily well trained,
0: In military
1: combat,
0: knowledge.
1: yeah, in military knowledge. They have been enjoying their great luxury life, not the battlefield life and stuff. They're sitting on the top of the command. So they are not well fitted in terms of running a war operation. And so that is the main idea inside the system, why it's not working out. And then who's making up its military? Mercenaries. It's not Saudi Arabian citizens who are determined to defend their country, but because this is a country that has so much money, they have been hiring people from overseas to defend their own country. So mercenaries, they get paid, but they don't want to be so committed about defending somebody else's country there. And so that's another reason. There are all different kind of other reasons, but one thing that I want to quickly mention is something that we've seen elsewhere before. The asymmetry. This is a rebel group that Saudi Arabia is fighting against, but on their side, Saudi Arabia, this is a country that has infrastructure, that has economic policy priorities, and so on. So they have oil refineries that become easy target for this, rebel groups to shoot missiles. While it's difficult for them, for Saudi Arabia to identify targets that will hurt these military groups, right? So that's a big asymmetry. And the whole country is trying to move on to different kind of economic transformation and new age, and they have their priorities. So are they really committed to carry out this war to the very end? There's a big question out there. And so all these combined conditions have resulted in Saudi Arabia suffering, this great powerful country suffering from the attacks from this small militant group.
0: And we're running out of time, as we always do. So we might have to keep this last part short, but it's such an important part of today's discussion. So I do want to get to, which is a bigger lesson. What does this conflict tell us about modern warfare more broadly, Professor Kim, particularly the limits of conventional military superiority like the US and Russia against a smaller asymmetric opponent like Ukraine and Iran? Because in the larger context there, I suppose we expected the same for the Saudis to outnumber, outmaneuver, outmilitary the Houthis, the same for US and Iran and Russia and Ukraine. But what we see as a result is not an easy win on the battlefield.
1: Exactly. This is a million-dollar question that a lot of people have been thinking about. We need another 3 hours on this, but in modern military operation, we've been all thinking, whichever country that can precisely target enemies, vulnerability and hit it will win. And for a long time, we assume it's going to be great powers that own expensive cruise missiles and so on, right? But now, guess what? As we discussed before, it's a new age of drones. So all this expensive military equipments, they don't make as much difference in comparison with the very cheap kind of drones and similar kind of weapon systems out there. So the whole landscape has changed. And and as I mentioned before, this big country has with infrastructure and so on, and different kind of policy, political priorities. How far are they willing to go in fighting these small groups? What are they determined to do? There are this asymmetry of attrition, some people say. So all these imbalanced things that we see newly emerging in the picture when we talk about our contemporary modern welfare landscape, That's why we are faced with all these surprises of things that we've never seen before emerging anew and giving and raising all these questions for us to think over. And hopefully we'll have another chance to talk about all these.
0: Yeah, I feel like you're just setting up for another discussion. I appreciate that, Professor Kim. Thank you very much for your insights and your detailed coverage of, I think, a much needed discussion, Professor Kim. Thank you so much. Have a great week. We'll speak to you again soon.
1: Thank you very much.
0: We spoke to Professor Kim Byung-ji of the Hankyu University of Foreign Studies. Up next, we take a closer look at some major developing world news headlines.
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0: Big headlines, hidden stories, and everything else in between, we've got you covered on World Watch. Jiyoung joins us via Zoom for today's World Watch segment. Good morning, Jiyoung.
1: Good morning.
0: Happy Monday.
1: Yes, happy Monday.
0: All right, let's jump into one of the biggest headlines coming up this week. The U.S.-China summit is bringing together more than just the leaders of the world's two largest economies, U.S. President Donald Trump and Chinese President Xi Jinping. They're expected to be joined by some of the biggest names in technology, perhaps expected. Jiyoung, why are business leaders playing such an especially prominent role this time?
1: Because now in the world, AI is no longer simply a tech issue here. It now affects trade, national security, and the broader strategic competition between the U.S. and China. And on the American side, the guest list reportedly includes Amazon founder Jeff Bezos, Alphabet CEO Sundar Pichai, OpenAI CEO Sam Altman, Elon Musk, NVIDIA CEO Jensen Huang, and so on. And also, it's reported that JP Morgan CEO Jamie Dimon has also been invited as well. And China, on the other side, may bring some of its own corporate heavyweights, including executives from BYD, battery maker CATL, and Xiaomi, which are all now moving into AI chips. And we could also see representatives from the data center, renewable energy, and financial industries as well from the Chinese delegation. And that means the dinner may be presented as a diplomatic event, but the people sitting around the table won't just be watching the U.S.-China technology race. In many ways, they're the ones who are going to be driving it.
0: All right. So that concentration of corporate power could give the dinner some real policy significance, I think. These are the literal movers and shakers of the biggest industry we've ever seen, frankly, in technological revolution. So with so many decision makers in the same room, there's even speculation about a regular U.S.-China dialogue on AI. They're each other's biggest competitors. But you know what they say about keeping your enemies closer? The two governments appear to have very different ideas about what AI regulation should accomplish, but surely we can come up with a diplomatic solution. So where does that tension come from?
1: Well, the tension comes from the fact that Washington is really pursuing two goals at once. It wants to address the genuine risks posed by AI, but it also wants to prevent China from gaining access to America's most advanced technology. And those two goals don't always sit comfortably together. The Trump administration has resisted heavy AI regulations at home, arguing that too many rules could hold American companies back. But when it comes to China, it has taken a much tougher line, particularly over allegations that Chinese companies have acquired or copied sensitive U.S. technology. And Beijing, of course, sees it completely differently. It argues that Washington is using AI safety and national security as reasons to slow down China's tech rise. But that doesn't mean cooperation is impossible, because both governments are concerned about the powerful way AI systems could spread in disinformation, destabilize society, or even challenge political authority. In fact, senior Chinese official Wang Huning recently appeared open to discussing AI safeguards with the U.S. And so there may be room for dialogue, but the real question is whether the two sides can separate genuine safety concerns from their wider battle for the tech leadership in the world.
0: So there's some common ground, but their motives are not necessarily the same. They may agree that AI needs safeguards while disagreeing over who writes the rules. I mean, you can see how Beijing might want to play that out as opposed to to Washington. And there are, I think, more hurdles for Washington for that kind of regulation. And I guess it does bring us to this question. Does that make a substantial agreement really unlikely?
1: Well, yeah, it does, at least for now, because a detailed agreement with enforceable rules is probably too much to expect from this summit. We're more likely to see is a broad commitment to keep talking, perhaps through a regular consultation channel focused on the AI risks. And even that would be a useful first step, because regular dialogue could help the two sides avoid misunderstandings as the technology develops. The difficulty comes when when they move beyond general principles and start discussing actual restrictions. And Washington is unlikely to accept rules that limit American companies while China continues to advance in this AI race. And Beijing won't sign on to a system it believes was to designed to preserve America's lead in this race. So they may be able to agree that AI poses real hard risks, but agreeing on who sets the rules and making sure those rules don't give one side an advantage will be much harder in this discussion.
0: So that does suggest that AI may produce all the flashy headlines, but trade could deliver the more concrete outcome at this sit down. The current tariff truce is also on the agenda. So what kind of bargain could emerge there?
1: Right. And the basic trade-off seems fairly clear because Trump could offer to extend the tariff truce while pressing China to ease restrictions on rare earth exports and buy more American soybeans. And because rare earth gives Beijing particularly strong leverage because they're essential to everything from semiconductors and electric vehicles to advanced weapons. And China controls much of the global supply chain of these rare earths. And the two sides don't appear to.

0: pressure, even if it did not resolve the deeper rivalry. And that rivalry extends well beyond trade and technology. So, of course, what other sensitive issues are likely to arise at this summit, Jiang?
1: Well, Taiwan will almost certainly be the near top of the agenda.
0: Of course.
1: Beijing is expected to press Washington once again for an explicit statement that it does not support Taiwanese independence, which is something China sees essential to keeping the relationship from deteriorating any further. But Washington will have requests of its own because it's not going to be a free deal. It may ask Beijing to use its influence with both Iran and North Korea, particularly if the U.S. hopes to reopen talks with Pyongyang. And there's even speculation that Xi Jinping could invite Kim Jong-un to the APEC summit in Shenzhen this November, potentially creating an opportunity for Kim and Trump to meet. And that possibility remains highly uncertain, of course, but it shows just how many issues are tied to this particular summit. So rather than a dramatic breakthrough, the more real realistic goal may simply be to stabilize the relationship between the two countries, which include to extend the trade truce, open a channel for AI talks, and keep tensions over Taiwan and other security issues from spiraling any further than it already is.
0: All right. Unfortunately, we're running out of time, but I do want to just cover the basics of the next story, which is President Trump being accused of impeding on press freedom, it seems. Trump administration has barred reporters from particularly CNN, MS Now, and Politico from entering the White House. This isn't just a warning. Their press passes were actually deactivated. It does raise a question of, can they do that without crossing a line? What happened?
1: Well, CNN correspondent Betsy Klein arrived at the White House as usual. She scanned her pass and entered her PIN, but instead of being allowed through, she saw a red light and was told that her credentials had been deactivated. And a Secret Service officer then confiscated her pass, forcing her to report from outside the White House gates. And she wasn't the only one. White House correspondents from MS Now and Politico were also turned away. And the move didn't come completely out of the blue, though. Trump had announced it on his social media the previous day, accusing all three outlets of spreading what he called false and deliberately negative coverage. And he also warned that more news organizations could be next.
0: All right. How are the affected news organizations responding to this, Jiang?
1: Well, CNN called the action illegal and said it would continue reporting on the administration despite attempts to interfere with its works. MS Now also said it would take whatever steps necessary to defend its First Amendment rights. And the White House Correspondents Association is also warning that the consequences could extend far beyond these three outlets. And its concern is that if a government can push one news organization from critical reporting, the same standard could eventually be used against almost any outlet. And that is where this can become a much bigger problem.
0: First Amendment rights is as well as transparent as it's always been. Freedom of press, freedom of speech. Without it, I'm not quite sure what safeguards there are for journalists. Now, and that this concern appears to cross ideological lines. Even some Trump-friendly commentators have criticized the very decision.
1: Yeah. That's right, because they see this precedent as very dangerous.
0: Okay.
1: Ari Fleischer, who served as a White House press secretary under George W. Bush and is now a Fox News contributor, put it quite simply, because he said, if you think liberal journalists are wrong, challenge them and win the argument. Don't just shut them out of the White House. And his warning was really about what happens after Trump leaves office, because political powers changes. And once the administration starts excluding news organizations it dislikes, the next administration can do the exact same thing. And today it may be CNN or Politico, but under a future Democratic president, it could just easily be Fox News or another conservative outlet.
0: And in that larger context, I'm not quite sure who wins, because what the constituencies needs, it's a fair gauge of what's really happening and checks and balances. That's what a journalist's job is supposed to do at the core, no matter how you feel about

0: their agreeable or disagreeable commentary. We'll leave it there for now, but that's clearly not the end of it, Jung. Thank you so much for joining us. We'll see you next week.
1: See you next week.
0: We're joined by Niall in the studio next for Question Unboxing.
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0: What's in a question? Maybe just about everything important. A smart and sharp question to strike up a more engaging conversation. We're joined in the studio by Niall to talk about concerns over aging pets paired with their aging owners. Good morning, Niall.
1: Good morning. South Korea's aging population and the rising number of single-person households, well, we've talked about it in multiple angles. It's creating a new problem in that what happens to the pets that they own, and a lot of the times these pets are also considered the 개르신, 묘르신, the elderly of the animal population. So for some elderly people living alone, they can be their only family member, and when the owner dies unexpectedly, the pet can be left without food or care or anyone willing to take that responsibility.
0: All right, so we're talking about where we lack social safety nets, right? I mean, is this an area that needs a little bit more of government or local intervention?
1: Yeah.
0: All right. So we've talked about the aging population countless times before. We've also talked about the elderly dog here. But two of them together, while it is increasingly common, it comes with attached concerns.
1: So there were some few cases, real life cases that I looked into, and an 80-year-old man living in Gangneung died at home last year, December, leaving behind his 10-year-old Yorkshire Terrier, Chorongi. And Chorongi was taken to a municipal shelter. And if there was nobody to adopt Chorongi within 10 to 20 days, there was a possibility of euthanasia for Chorongi. And an animal rescue organization eventually saved Chorongi, and that was how this case was wrapped up. But there was another case of a woman in her 70s in Seongnam who died alone and with her Shih Tzu discovered during the cleanup of her home, and she had apparently been dead for about a month, and the dog had unfortunately starved to death. And these are two cases of one very lucky case of the dog being rescued in time and another dog actually being put into danger and facing death. And many cleanup companies say rescuing abandoned pets has increasingly become part of their work, and even if they do rescue the dogs, many relatives, when they are contacted, are refusing. Some reported refuse to take the animals because they feel uncomfortable with a new pet, and especially an elderly pet.
0: So you mentioned this is so an increasingly more common problem. How many elderly are living alone than with pets?
1: So this is just the general background. According to the 2024 population and housing census, there were 2.289 million households consisting of people aged 65 and above living alone. And that was actually a 7% increase from the previous year, and it's only rising from there. Elderly single-person households now account for more than 10% of all households. And at the same time, 30% of Korean population is estimated to live with companion animals, and this means the number of elderly people whose pets could potentially be left without a caregiver is likely to increase in the future as well. But we have to highlight that this is very important for many of the elderly because they're coping with loneliness and social isolation, and older adults reportedly have some of the highest levels of loneliness among age groups, which was a different topic another day. But research has found that emotional interaction with companion animals do help reduce that sense of loneliness and depression. Some even just refer to their pets as the only joy in my life. And Korea Institute for Health and Social Affairs has suggested that supporting vulnerable people's pet-related expenses could improve their quality of life. And some local governments have even offered free pet adoptions for seniors. They're encouraging seniors to own pets.
0: We can see why it's good for both. We're not saying that we should completely oust the system, but maybe just with better social safety nets. Now, pet adoption is great, but we often overlook the amount of time and work and energy that goes into taking care of them. And it's difficult even for someone who is much more youthful and young and more flexibility with their time and energy. Now, even with the increase of elderly owners, there are still very few systems in case the owners cannot care for them anymore.
1: Right. So while it's great that the local governments are encouraging pet adoption, there is a necessity for that as well. But when the elderly owner suddenly dies or is hospitalized, otherwise develops dementia or becomes just unable to provide care. There are a few things that Seoul is doing. One is 우리 동네 펫 위탁소, which can temporarily care for pets belonging to vulnerable residents for up to 10 days during emergencies, like when they're hospitalized. However, apparently the utilization has been very low, partly because people are not sufficiently aware of this service. So there you go. It's out there. Some elderly people reportedly refuse hospital admission because they have nobody to look after their pets. Okay. So this would be helpful. Experts argue that pet protection should be incorporated into existing elderly welfare and social care systems rather than being treated purely as an animal welfare issue.
0: So once again, let's look to Japan because they have already faced this problem on a larger scale and maybe they've come up with a better solution.
1: Yeah, this was interesting to see. This was back in 2012. Okay. About 40% of pets transferred to an animal welfare center in Tokyo were reportedly there because their owner had passed away or developed dementia or been hospitalized. And Japan subsequently strengthened owners' legal responsibility for their pets and developed new services around end-of-life pet care. And one example I want to highlight is Pet Trust, Pet Trust Fund, in a way. An owner basically deposits money with a bank while they're still alive, and they designate someone who will care for the pet after their death.
0: Oh, with the money that's saved up.
1: Right. And after the owner's death, the bank provides funds to that specific caregiver to the pet for the pet's food, medical care, and other expenses. Okay. And there is a trust supervisor that can monitor the arrangement to prevent caregiver from taking the money without properly caring for the animal, which is always a big concern. Japan also developed the concept of pet guardianship, allowing owners to make arrangements in advance for who will care for that pet after they are gone. So it really is kind of coming together.
0: Does Korea have anything that is remotely similar to this?
1: I feel like we may be in the starting stages.
0: Okay.
1: KB 국민은행 launched a 반려 행복 신탁in 2021. Yes, it's a trust, and it reportedly generated 10 billion Korean won in sales in its first year. However, unlike the more developed Japanese systems, the ongoing monitoring of whether the money is actually being spent appropriately on the pet remains limited. I think this is the key part of it.
0: Oh, if the trust is actually being utilized for its intended purpose.
1: Right. And I think that's something that we need to work on. But some other areas that Korea has been developing in that is some senior care facilities are also beginning to accommodate pets. KB Pyeongchang County opened in 2023, and it allows residents to live with one dog under 10 kilograms, which is there are many dogs over 10 kilograms and larger dogs, but this is the start.
0: There are also a lot of smaller dogs too.
1: True. And another one, Bellagio Jaewal Yoyangwon, opened a separate dog facility back in 2024, so you can go with your dogs. Gyeonggi Province also allocated 30 million Korean won this year to support events allowing nursing home residents to meet their pets, recognizing that full cohabitation is not always possible, but I think this is a good middle ground start to develop here in Korea.
0: Not to say that AI pets are the same, but perhaps there is a role they need to play in such situations.
1: Yeah, we have seen cases where AI companions have played a vital role, especially when it comes to health and emergencies. And Jeollanam-do distributed a AI care robot to 100 socially isolated elderly households back in September of last year. And so they can communicate with users using ChatGPT, remind them about meals, medication, and provide companionship on a basic level. And also, this is the key part, connect directly to 119 or during emergencies. And so the idea to provide some sort of companionship with the benefits of the pet without the practical burden of caring for a living animal. But yes, on a sentimental value, definitely having an interaction with a living creature would be different. But maybe having both would be good in that it would alert those necessary, departments to come get the dog or come get your pets when you have an emergency as well. Mm-hmm. So maybe coexisting with that.
0: All right. Niall, thank you so much for the coverage this morning. It's clearly, I think, a topic that we've never touched upon, but it's increasingly more common that the elderly would want to rely on a pet. And that's a really lovely companionship. But again, maybe we need more social safety nets to ensure the well-being of Both parties involved.
1: Yeah, pet godparents.
0: That sounds nice.
1: Yeah.
0: Now, thank you so much. We'll speak to you again tomorrow.
1: Bye-bye.
0: And that brings us to the end of this edition of Good Morning Seoul. Hope you guys are having a stellar start to a brand new week. Here's Kyungso taking us out with Cocktail 사랑, Cocktail Love. We'll see you tomorrow, everyone.

Sing, sing, sing, Tiny Toons! When fall comes around, you can see red dragonflies flying across the blue sky. Have you ever tried catching dragonflies as a child? Long ago in Korea, children had a song they would sing while chasing dragonflies. It's called 잠자리 꽁꽁. This song is like a little magic chant. Children believe that if they sang, dragonfly, gong gong, dragonfly, gong gong, the dragonfly might hear them and fly closer. Come this way, gong gong. Go that way, gong gong. It almost sounds like a spell for dragonflies, doesn't it? Another fun thing is that dragonflies had different names in different regions. Some people call them 촐비, while others call them 쨍아, 소금쟁이, or 나마리. Can you picture children running through the yard in the autumn sun holding dragonfly nets? Now let's listen to the traditional Korean children's song, 잠자리 꽁꽁.

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1: Hashtag Daily Kane.

It's Monday, September 21st, 2026, and I'm your host, Peter Bint. Right now, the Asian Games are underway over in Japan. A refugee team is competing for the first time in history at these games. Considering they are putting on such an incredible performance despite difficult circumstances, I hope they achieve great results. Just like the spirit of the Asian Games, which seeks to connect everyone through sports, I hope all of you have a warm day sharing heartfelt moments with one another. Now, here's a hint on today's hashtag. Let's all give it a guess. What is the word that means the state, circumstance, or progress of how an event is unfolding? Or it is the current status of things, right? So, there's a beep room, I believe maybe in the White House, which keeps an eye on everything going on. In terms of the Korean, yeah, you can talk about what's the beep when you perhaps first get somewhere and you don't know what's going on, right? You're asking for the current beep. It is 4 syllables in English and 2 syllables in Korean. Write up your guesses on the YouTube live stream. Begins with a shiot in Korean. I'll give you that extra. And we'll be back after our first song. So write up your guesses on the YouTube live stream. Arirang Radio, all things K is what you need to search.